0: week of June.
1: And that second week of June is going to be primarily hotter for sure and mostly drier, right?
0: All weather trends are pointing towards a warmer and drier week for next week. So we'll be back in the 90s for sure. And some places will be approaching or exceeding the triple digits. And so we'll see the return of 100 degrees for some locations. Then as far as precipitation is concerned, it does not look like it'll be as widespread as we've had this week.
1: This was one that we can be thankful for because it was a multi-day event. And while not everybody, I realize that, big old chunks of not only the Panhandles region, but all the way down to the South Plains and even into portions of New Mexico as well, receiving some very, very desperately needed rains. What's your take on this scenario that we've just been through that begins to exit today? To get a multi-day thing was really a blessing right now.
0: Yeah, it was. It was a good setup for our area to have the right low pressure system move in. It moved just in the right place that it needed to so that we could get the pressure and winds needed to not only generate the storm system but have it advance over. All of us in parts surrounding really did get some good rain from this system.
1: Some of the 24-hour reports around our region, we had a nice 81 hundredths here in South Perryton. 10 miles south of Farnsworth, another 80. That gave them 180 over the last 2 days. The Henry C. Feed Yard southeast of Guymon and 14 miles north of Guymon both had 1 3/4 inches. Sage Ridge south of Perryton, 0.5 inches. 13 miles southwest of Perryton, 3/4 inches, and some broken branches with the wind. Hooker Listener with 118, 0.5 inches in Farnsworth. North of Paladura Lake, 60. North of Booker, 70. Over in Allison, 0.5 inches. Pringle Morse had 90. W. Walds Gin south of Spearman, 1/2 inch. And a listener from Balco, 180.
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Tucker Whitmore looking for himself a brunette. It's Chris Matthews here. Jason Aldean, new country from Mr. Aldean, Don't You Tell On Me. He's talking to his heart. Yeah, I got a song. I got that song after Darius Rucker. Well, I-

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0: Don't You Tell on Me, and New Jason Aldean. It's Chris Matthews throwing some good news into your world at the end of this Thursday. Finally bringing on the weekend, getting closer, and a good news story from Oregon. Portland kitty cat recently chose a CVS pharmacy to retire. Nutmeg. Now, Nutmeg is 18 years old, and Nutmeg spends most evenings at the store just napping on the printing kiosk. Some residents have rallied to keep him around, but CVS says, hey, no pets in the store. Nutmeg's owners, Joe and Gabby, say, like, Nutmeg's social. He loves hanging out at the CVS. And I just say, you know, hire him, CVS. Like, you know, let him be the greeter. Give him some stickers like he works at Walmart, and you're good to go.
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5: And this News Minute on X brought to you by Daddy's Dogs and More in Perryton, now open Sundays for lunch as well, 11 till 3. Daddy's Dogs just north of United in Perryton. The National Cow Calling coming up in Miami on Friday, Saturday, and Sunday. They've got the poker tournament, live music with Jake Hooker on Friday, big day on Saturday, more live music Saturday night, Cowboy Church on Sunday. That's all in Miami. The annual kids fishing tournament will be held at Lake Fryer on Saturday morning. 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That's for kids 14 and under. The annual Live Like Linda four-player golf tournament on the Canadian course Saturday. The Hansford Hospice Golf Tournament is a two-player on the Spearman course on Saturday. And the Higgins Hog Roast coming up in Higgins City Park on Saturday. Good food, family fun, and live music in Higgins. Weather Channel forecast mid-60s tonight. A little windy, low 90s Friday, a little cooler this weekend.
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0: it is hard on Beautiful Things. She's Megan Maroney. My name is Chris Matthews. Kane Brown celebrating the virtues of being coupled up in a brand new song called Woman. Play that one for you after some Randy Houser next.
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2: 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It appears by its own numbers, the U.S. government seems insolvent. It's reported that the Treasury shows about $6 trillion in assets and over $47 trillion in liabilities. Add it all up, and it looks like the U.S. owes more than $130 trillion it doesn't have. 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

0: New country from Kane Brown. That's Woman. It's Chris Matthews. Happy to be hanging with you. New country from Dylan Scott on the way after some Tyler Hubbard.
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2: 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The city of Guymon has received approval from the Oklahoma Department of Environmental Quality for construction plans for the city's water supply expansion project known as the Mesa Well Project. The project will now move into phase two with the approval, which consists of drilling and development of new production wells. A food truck fundraiser will be held in Groover in the parking lot north of the post office on Friday evening, 4 to 6:30. Proceeds will support Andrea and Gary Woolley, who just lost their home in a house fire. The Perryton Lions Club holding their Global Golf Tournament here in Perryton on Friday evening. Weather Channel forecast: rain chances out for a couple of days, mid-60s tonight, breezy and low 90s on Friday. Cooler with a chance of storms come the weekend.
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1: News this hour from Town Hall. I'm Keith Peters in Washington. The latest ceasefire talks stall as Israel kills four people in southern Lebanon on Thursday, including a UN peacekeeper.
2: Hezbollah has rejected the latest ceasefire agreement reached between Israel and the Lebanese government, demanding a complete Israeli withdrawal. Thursday's announcement came as Israeli strikes killed at least four people and a UN peacekeeper. A statement by Hezbollah's leader, Naeem Qassem, was read out by a news presenter for Hezbollah's Al-Manar news station. In the statement, Qassem said the agreement's demand that Hezbollah fighters leave southern Lebanon under fire would mean surrender, defeat, and achieving the enemy's goals. He added, "What we're concerned about is an end to the aggression, ceasefire, and Israel's withdrawal." I'm Karen Shamas.
1: President Trump is unveiling new investments aimed at boosting America's coal industry. Willie Nelson reports from the White House.
3: President Trump is announcing a major investment in the coal industry as the administration moves to expand domestic energy production and strengthen America's energy independence.
4: As a result of the $700 million investment that I'm announcing today, we will protect 14 coal plants and 42 coal mines, it's a tremendous number, and build two new coal plants and one massive new export terminal, because we're exporting coal. Coal's a great business, really a big business, and it's real power. It's in terms of power, there's really nothing like it.
3: Willie Nelson, the White House.
1: The House has passed a bill to aid Ukraine and sanction Russia in a sign of impatience with President Trump's approach to the ongoing war. On Wall Street, the Dow Jones Industrial Average up by 874 points. The Nasdaq dropped 23, but the S&P advanced 30. More at townhall.com.
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7: Welcome to Thursday. It is June the 4th with his Texas headline update courtesy of the Texas Flyover. I'm Chris Samples, 98.3 KXDJ News. Federal prosecutors in El Paso filed 152 immigration and immigration-related criminal cases in a single week. This, according to the U.S. Attorney's Office for the Western District of Texas, in the week of May 22nd through May 28. The week's caseload included an illegal reentry charge against an Ecuadorian national who had been removed from the U.S. three times previously. The Western District as a whole closed out May with 350 new immigration cases across the Del Rio, El Paso, San Antonio, and Midland-Odessa divisions. The volume reflects the DOJ's sustained enforcement posture along the Texas-Mexican border, where federal resources have been concentrated following the administration's immigration crackdown. El Paso's federal court docket remains among the busiest immigration dockets in the country. The divorce trial between Texas Attorney General Ken Paxton and State Senator Angela Paxton has been canceled as the couple works toward what their attorneys described an amicable resolution. The trial had been set for June the 24th through the 26th. Angela Paxton announced the divorce filing last July, quote, unquote, on biblical grounds, saying she had earnestly pursued reconciliation after the couple's 38-year marriage deteriorated publicly. No reason was given for the court's cancellation. Of course, the news comes a week after Paxton won the Senate primary runoff for the seat currently held by U.S. Senator John Cornyn. Texas Secretary of State Jane Nelson announced her resignation effective July 17th, forcing Governor Abbott to appoint a replacement who will oversee the November general election. In Bridgeport, Texas, elevated carbon monoxide levels forced the evacuation of the Bridgeport Correctional Center on Wednesday. All inmates were transported to nearby facilities in Wise County. Emergency services investigated the source. Frisco is where 4 months after a sledding accident claimed the lives of 16-year-old Elizabeth Lizzie Angle and Grace Brito. Lizzie's family has established the Play Like Lizzie Scholarship Fund to help youth athletes stay in the sports they love. Headline Corpus Christi, Governor Greg Abbott's chief of staff blasted the Corpus Christi City Council after it voted 7-2 to delay the $979 million Inner Harbor Desalination Project until September 1. Robert Black was quoted as saying, quote, "The moment for leadership arrived, but the council met it with a whimper and a complaint." A Waco priest was sentenced to life in prison after being found guilty of sexually assaulting multiple women. A McLennan County jury decided this week. And in Swisher County, Vesper Energy has secured $236 million in financing for its next big solar project near Nazareth, with construction beginning this month and commercial operation targeted for the fall of 2027. Chris Samples, KXDJ News.

The comeback song from Mr. Darius Rucker. Chris Matthews here. New country from a new artist, Alexandra Kay. Pretty cool song called Straight for the Heart. Gonna play that one for you if you haven't heard it. But hang tight. Rodney Atkins first. Take it back. Rose.

0: taste of country music versus any other music on the radio. We, the judge and jury, find that those other stations are guilty of not playing good music. Yeah. Case dismissed.
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0: New country, she's Alexandra Kay. It's called Straight for the Heart. Chris Matthews here. Happy Thursday. Happy almost weekend. Let's throw some good news into your world, too. In Ohio, a Dollar General had a special guest, a baby deer, a fawn, as we call it, browse the aisles. A responding officer quickly was called and located the tiny trespasser. Officer Hankins escorted the fawn from the store. No charges were filed, according to the department, but I do think that the fawn did sneak out with a package of Sour Patch Kids.
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8: And this News Minute on X brought to you by Daddy's Dogs and More in Perryton, now open Sundays for lunch as well, 11 till 3. Daddy's Dogs just north of United in Perryton. The National Cow Calling coming up in Miami on Friday, Saturday, and Sunday. They've got the poker tournament, live music with Jake Hooker on Friday, big day on Saturday, more live music Saturday night, Cowboy Church on Sunday. 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The annual kids fishing tournament will be held at Lake Fryer on Saturday morning. 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That's for kids 14 and under. The annual Live Like Linda four-player golf tournament on the Canadian course Saturday. The Hansford Hospice Golf Tournament is a two-player on the Spearman course on Saturday. And the Higgins Hog Roast coming up in Higgins City Park on Saturday. Good food, family fun, and live music in Higgins. Weather Channel forecast mid-60s tonight. A little windy. Low 90s Friday, a little cooler this weekend. 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
13: What a difference a year makes. President Trump has been fighting every single day for all of us. He took decisive action to secure the border. 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And the best part? President Trump is just getting started.
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0: Don't we need some Morgan Wallen? We do, and we did, and we had it, and it's Chris Matthews. Lainey Wilson dropped a brand new song, Phone Keys Wallet. It's one we're going to get on for you pretty soon. But in the meantime, Somewhere Over Laredo from the lovely Lainey is up, and then New Country from Corey Kent with Co Wetzel. It's on the way.
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0: Dodge on Denver. It's Rocky Mountain Low there with Cole Wetzel and Corey Kent. I'm Chris Matthews, finishing up your big Thursday, and John Pardy is finishing up his Boots trilogy. The newest song of the three is called Boots Off. Got that one coming up after Luke Combs.
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2: 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The city of Guymon has received approval from the Oklahoma Department of Environmental Quality for construction plans for the city's water supply expansion project known as the Mesa Well Project. The project will now move into phase two with the approval, which consists of drilling and development of new production wells. A food truck fundraiser will be held in Groover in the parking lot north of the post office on Friday evening, 4 to 6:30. Proceeds will support Andrea and Gary Woolley, who just lost their home in a house fire. The Perryton Lions Club holding their Global Golf Tournament here in Perryton on Friday evening. Weather Channel forecast, rain chances out for a couple of days, mid-60s tonight, breezy and low 90s on Friday. Cooler with a chance of storms come the weekend.
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1: News this hour from Town Hall. I'm Keith Peters in Washington. In California today, a man is accused of bringing a bomb to the Sacramento International Airport.
2: Authorities say he was wearing a scarf, latex gloves, and had an explosive device and a torch lighter in his carry-on bag. He also had

0: a knife, scissors, an aerosol can, zip ties, and 5 cell phones. One with a timer set for 15 minutes. Another with a message saying, "We will be awaiting your call." Authorities say that if the device had detonated next to a window above 10,000 feet, could have caused damage and loss of cabin pressure. I'm Lisa Dwyer.
1: There was a major security incident at Game 1 of the NBA Finals.
2: The NBA banned 2 people for life from its arenas after one of them was arrested shortly after running onto the court during Game 1 of the NBA Finals and appearing to take a selfie next to Victor Wembanyama. The San Antonio Spurs did not appear bothered by the incident, which occurred during the fourth quarter of Game 1 between the Spurs and the New York Knicks. The NBA didn't disclose what role the second banned person, who didn't run the court, played in the incident. The game was stopped for 1 minute and 29 seconds before it resumed with a jump ball. I'm Haya Pinjwani.
1: American Airlines is temporarily suspending some of its routes this summer.
3: It's because steep jet fuel costs continue to strain carriers' budgets amid the war with Iran. In a statement, American said it had adjusted service for select routes in August and September and that impacted travelers would be offered alternative arrangements or refunds. American said the changes were in line with wider industry trends.
1: Correspondent Bill Alexander reporting. On Wall Street today, the Dow Jones Industrial Average up by 874 points, the Nasdaq dropping by 23, the S&P 500 advancing by 30. More on these stories at townhall.com.
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5: Welcome to Thursday. It is June the 4th. I'm Chris Samples, 98.3 KXDJ News. In our health focus segment this half hour, an inside look at arthritis. Ocultry General Hospital in Perryton recently held a lunch and learn on the causes, care, and prevention of the painful ailment. KXDJ's Bill Bob Thrash spoke with Perryton's Dr. Rachel O'Byrne about it.
6: Essentially, inflammation and degeneration of joints leading to discomfort and limited mobility. So that topic of arthritis covers a whole bunch of different diseases. It can cover up to 100 different things, so I didn't have time for everything. But I really focused in on osteoarthritis, which is the tear and degeneration, like wear and tear of the joint, and is the most common form of arthritis. And then also we talked a little bit about rheumatoid arthritis, which affects a lot of people as well. I focused on giving some examples of what x-rays look like, how we get to that diagnosis of arthritis when you come in and see your primary care doctor, what specialists are involved in the care, and then also some ways to help prevent arthritis, but also manage and deal with the pain, because I know that's something that affects many of us in our daily lives, especially as we get above the age of 65, for sure.
7: Yeah, it affects so many. We have some experience in our family with our children who, at a very young age, our daughter Mackenzie was having difficulty, we noticed, stepping up on curbs or steps. And so we went and got diagnosed, and she had a form of JRA, juvenile rheumatoid arthritis, and we received outstanding treatment from the Children's Hospital there in Dallas, ongoing infusions. The thing about arthritis, I think, that's so bizarre is it's the body thinking something is wrong with your joints and then going and trying to fix it when in fact everything's fine, and the result of that body trying to go and repair something actually does the damage. Is that not correct?
6: Yeah, so kind of the form you're mentioning is more when we think of like autoimmune conditions, especially the juvenile forms of arthritis, and I touched on that a little bit, that there's over 300,000 children in the U.S. that actually have some form of arthritis, so not something we commonly think about, but it's more common than even like pediatric diabetes and leukemia and cystic fibrosis, all of those things. So the type you're talking about is definitely when the body is attacking itself. Your immune response is attacking those joints, and it's causing thickening of the joints. It's causing just constant inflammation. Sometimes the bone is actually being eaten away by those autoimmune, those immune factors. The other type of arthritis, the osteoarthritis, that is a little bit different. It's not so much the immune system attacking the body. It's a little bit more of your wear and tear, your overuse, your cartilage has gone away. And so kind of two different big umbrellas of arthritis that you're mentioning. But the juvenile form of arthritis is a process, like, for families that have to go through that and experience that, there's a lot involved. So I'm really glad that you guys got connected with Texas Children's and everything, because there's a lot to juvenile rheumatoids.
5: Ocultry General Hospital Perryton's Dr. Rachel O'Byrne, a part two in that series coming up in coming days. And she has more on the more common osteoarthritis. Chris Samples, KXDJ News.

Change My Mind, that's a great Riley Green song. I mean, you can try to change my mind, but it ain't going to happen because it's the name of the song. Ride, Ride, Ride, New Country from Luke Bryan helping out George Burge after Kenny Chesney. No shoes, no shirt, no problemos.

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0: Ride, ride, ride. Luke Bryan giving George Burge an assist in the collab there. It's Chris Matthews. So, two London golfers recently beat the incredible odds of 160 million to one, hitting back-to-back holes in one on the same par three, David and Rob. Both aced from 170 yards out. Now, David, actually, this ain't his first hole-in-one. He hit it 15 years ago. Both men have been playing golf since they were kids, but now having these 160 million to one odds, either they absolutely need to play the lottery or they're never getting that lucky again.
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8: And this news minute on X brought to you by Daddy's Dogs and More in Perryton, now open Sundays for lunch as well, 11 till 3. Daddy's Dogs, just north of United in Perryton. The National Cow Calling coming up in Miami on Friday, Saturday, and Sunday. They've got the poker tournament, live music with Jake Hooker on Friday, big day on Saturday, more live music Saturday night, Cowboy Church on Sunday. 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The annual kids fishing tournament will be held at Lake Fryer on Saturday morning. 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That's for kids 14 and under. The annual Live Like Linda four-player golf tournament on the Canadian course Saturday. The Hansford Hospice Golf Tournament is a two-player on the Spearman course on Saturday. And the Higgins Hog Roast coming up in Higgins City Park on Saturday. 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Weather Channel forecast mid-60s tonight. A little windy, low 90s Friday, a little cooler this weekend. So what do I think you'll enjoy most about staying at KXDJ Riverside 1 in Red River? 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

0: Turn this truck around, hightailing it out of a bad situation. Jordan Davis there. It's Chris Matthews here. All right, I think what we need are two massive superstars on one song. It happens all the time, but in this case, it's Morgan Wallen and Ella Langley doing their thing on a brand new song called I Can't Love You Anymore. After a song from the Cars soundtrack, one just makes me think about Lightning McQueen driving cross country, trying to get out to California before Chick Hicks does. You know what I'm talking about. Rascal Flatts up next.
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0: You got Morgan Wallen collabing on an Ella Langley tune there. I Can't Love You Anymore. 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
2: 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Learn more at greeneye.ag. The city of Guymon has received approval from the Oklahoma Department of Environmental Quality for construction plans for the city's water supply expansion project known as the Mesa Well Project. The project will now move into phase two with the approval, which consists of drilling and development of new production wells. A food truck fundraiser will be held in Groover in the parking lot north of the post office on Friday evening, 4 to 6:30. Proceeds will support Andrea and Gary Woolley, who just lost their home in a house fire. The Perryton Lions Club holding their Global Golf Tournament here in Perryton on Friday evening. Weather Channel forecast: rain chances out for a couple of days, mid-60s tonight, breezy and low 90s on Friday. Cooler with a chance of storms come the weekend.
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1: News this hour from Town Hall. I'm Jason Walker. Senate Republicans defeating an amendment sponsored by Minority Leader Chuck Schumer to prohibit the Justice Department from establishing a nearly $1.8 billion fund for victims of political lawfare. And now Schumer claims the GOP cannot keep taking President Trump and his, quote, cronies at their word.
2: Republican senators need to stop playing dumb. They need to listen to the truth and stop trusting these fools like Todd Blanche, who lies to the American people repeatedly.
1: But Ohio Republican Bernie Moreno says the Democrats are trying to distract from the actual issue at hand.
3: They are going to play so many games over the next 8, 9, 10 hours. Bring it on. Because what we will do today is we will make certain that communities are safe in this country.
1: Former National Security Advisor.

0: pleading guilty in classified documents case and will be paying a hefty fine. Here's correspondent Laura Winters.
1: John Bolton served as national security advisor in President Trump's first term in office, but became an outspoken critic of the president, often appearing on MSNBC and CNN. He plans to plead guilty and pay a fine north of $2 million as part of a deal with federal prosecutors for mishandling classified documents. Bolton is accused of sharing sensitive information, including notes on intelligence briefings, for possible use in a book he was writing.
0: A Colorado court reversing homicide convictions against a couple of paramedics in a ketamine overdose case of a man identified as Elijah McClain, who had been pinned down by police. Now, the court ordered new trials of Aurora Fire Rescue paramedics Jeremy Cooper and Peter Chinenik. More on these stories, townhall.com.
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4: Welcome to Thursday. It is June the 4th. I'm Chris Samples, 98.3 KXDJ News. Our ag focus today, the U.S. Department of Agriculture announced just yesterday the flesh-eating screwworm has been confirmed in a Texas calf. Just Monday on this show, Texas Ag Commissioner Sid Miller predicted they were probably already here and was offering advice to beef producers and dog owners alike.
5: Well, get ready. It's coming. Even though we have the tools to stop it, the USDA is refusing to use it. We've never really stopped the screwworm fly with sterile flies. It helps. It suppresses them. But we've stopped them six times, and each one of those six times, we did it with fly bait. It's proven 95% effective. It wipes out 95% of the screwworm flies. No detrimental effects. Doesn't harm any other insects, mammals, pets, wildlife, humans. But the USDA refuses to use this fly bait. And why, I do not know. But we're not going to have enough flies to do the job for at least 3 years. So everybody get ready. You better start checking your livestock. Get stocked up on Dectamax and ivermectin, which is anti-parasitic drugs. They work as a preventative. Get you some ointment, some treatment, a pyrethrin of some kind usually uses the best topical treatment. They're probably already here. They just haven't been reported.
4: It sounds like, just from what I hear described, and I know these ranchers, these cattle feeders, whatever part of the business that they're in, and it's not just a cattle exclusive thing, but whatever business they're in, they keep a close eye on their animals, obviously their investment. But it sure sounds like, well, that's key here, isn't it? Because it begins with an open wound. It can be an umbilical cord from on a newborn calf that these flies come in and get into, and then it basically kill them from the inside out, right?
5: Eats live flesh. So most of these, kind of ironically, but if we think about livestock and wildlife, but most of these infections have been in dogs. Mm-hmm. And they're through something as small as a tick bite is where the infection comes from. So you got to watch your pets. Any mammal, we have 200 mammal species, including human beings. We've had, I think Mexico's had like 3,000 human cases. We've had a couple of deaths. So no one or nothing is immune. So get ready. I'm still working, trying to get the USDA to manufacture this fly bait and put it out. Of course, I run the pesticide program. I register and label 50 different fly baits that you can buy over the counter here in Texas, but none of them are specific for the screwworm fly. But it'd be very simple to knock it out, and why we don't do it, I don't know. I guess it's they want to build that $1 billion fly factory down in Edinburgh. I don't know. It's very frustrating. Most frustrating thing I've seen in my 12 years as ag commissioner. We have a method to eliminate the screwworm and we won't use it.
4: I don't mean at all not intending to disparage the Mexican cattle business. I have no experience with it. My dad used to go down there and get some old Caliente roping steers. I remember that, and they're not the best looking among them. But I understand the practices, the ranching practices, have advanced pretty dramatically in Mexico, too, and they produce some good animals. But I'm just wondering, from the cattle perspective, is the American rancher in a better position to notice it and get it stopped in time than maybe somebody might be across that southern border?
5: Well, I think both sides are on high alert. They really are.
4: Texas Ag Commissioner Sid Miller. Chris Samples, KXDJ News.

0: cowgirl.
1: Cowgirl, it's Parma Lee there. I am Chris Matthews. New country coming up from Luke Combs as we wind down your Thursday. BYU, new. It's Luke Combs after Blake Shelton.

0: Are you feeling country all over? Well, you better be. 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

0: New Country from Luke Combs. This is Be By You. I am Chris Matthews. Hey, these rotten squirrels have really made a mess of luxury vehicles in Chicago. Apparently, they like gnawing on plant-based car parts. Hang on. So there've been $30 worth of damage caused to Myron and his new BMW 430i. It had claw marks, chew marks on the engine hoses. But let's go back to plant-based car parts. Is this a vegetarian BMW?
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5: 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That's for kids 14 and under. The annual Live Like Linda four-player golf tournament on the Canadian course Saturday. The Hansford Hospice Golf Tournament is a two-player on the Spearman course on Saturday. And the Higgins Hog Roast coming up in Higgins City Park on Saturday. 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Weather Channel forecast mid-60s tonight. A little windy, low 90s Friday, a little cooler this weekend. 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

0: channeling his inner Phil Collins. That's Kane Brown, Chris Matthews, rocking some a little bit of product placement. I mean, come on. Can't help him, but for one, to get a free Chevy Silverado out of the deal. Bailey Zimmerman on the way after Kenny Chesney.
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0: product placement from your boy Bailey. It's Chris Matthews, your boy here. Happy to be finishing up whatever it is that you've got going on for the rest of your Thursday into your Friday and the weekend. I just want to say thank you. You got a lot of choices for how you want to spend your evening, and it means so much to everyone here that you let us wind down your day and then get back into it first thing tomorrow morning. Cool. I'm getting back into it with some John Morgan and New Country on the way from that relative newcomer, as well as Dasha in Austin. That one is next.
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0: just a kid myself, you know. John Morgan there. It's Chris Matthews here. I want to be her so bad. It hurts so bad. It's Ella Langley up next.
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2: 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Learn more at greeneye.ag. The city of Guymon has received approval from the Oklahoma Department of Environmental Quality for construction plans for the city's water supply expansion project known as the Mesa Well Project. The project will now move into phase two with the approval, which consists of drilling and development of new production wells. A food truck fundraiser will be held in Groover in the parking lot north of the post office on Friday evening, 4 to 6:30. Proceeds will support Andrea and Gary Woolley, who just lost their home in a house fire. The Perryton Lions Club holding their Global Golf Tournament here in Perryton on Friday evening. Weather Channel forecast: rain chances out for a couple of days, mid-60s tonight, breezy and low 90s on Friday. Cooler with a chance of storms come the weekend.
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6: 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So we were pretty lucky to get some good rainfall in September, right around harvest. And so it might not have helped harvest so much, but it kind of fell just after that. We were able to store it in the soil. So we came out of the winter and the spring, you know, not needing as much pre-watering as we did the year before, mainly on the cotton field. It had sort of shut down, and then we got that rain, and so we were able to hold it, whereas last year it dried the soil right out. And, you know, that was coming out of 2024 into 25. We needed quite a bit of pre-water. This year, from 25 into 26, we didn't. So we still put on about 3 inches leading into this season, but that was kind of lighter than what I was expecting.
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0: Honk. In this neighborhood, Dierks Bentley lives right next to Alabama. Oh, play me some mountain. And just up the street from Jason Aldean. I want to take a little ride. And we'll visit their neighborhoods.
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2: News this hour from Town Hall. I'm Jason Walker. Latest ceasefire talks have stalled. Here's Karen Chamis.
3: Hezbollah has rejected the latest ceasefire agreement reached between Israel and the Lebanese government, demanding a complete Israeli withdrawal. Thursday's announcement came as Israeli strikes killed at least four people and a UN peacekeeper. A statement by Hezbollah's leader, Naeem Qassem, was read out by a news presenter for Hezbollah's Al-Manar news station. In the statement, Qassem said the agreement's demand that Hezbollah fighters leave southern Lebanon under fire would mean surrender, defeat, and achieving the enemy's goals. He added, "What we're concerned about is an end to the aggression, ceasefire, and Israel's withdrawal." I'm Karen Chamas.
2: American Airlines temporarily suspending some of its routes this summer. There's Bill Alexander.
4: It's because steep jet fuel costs continue to strain carriers' budgets amid the war with Iran. In a statement, American said it had adjusted service for select routes in August and September, and that impacted travelers would be offered alternative arrangements or refunds. American said the changes were in line with wider industry trends.
2: A judge dismissing a murder charge against an Arkansas sheriff nominee. He was accused of killing his teenage daughter's alleged abuser in 2024. That because a dash camera memory card that may have captured the shooting had been lost by law enforcement officers. Kennedy Center removing references to President Trump.

0: That after a federal judge ruled they were added illegally. NBA banning two people for life from its arenas when one of them was arrested after running onto the court during game one of the NBA finals and appeared to take a selfie next to Victor Wembanyama. Spurs superstar didn't appear to be bothered. More on these stories, townhall.com.
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2: Welcome to Thursday. It is June the 4th. I'm Chris Samples, 98.3 KXDJ News. In our economic focus segment this half hour, will solar farms become as common as wind farms around our region? Lander Carath of Vesper Energy, the company behind that massive solar farm down at Tulia, believes that they could.
3: A lot of times, I think, with the added capacity of solar energy to the grid, it helps reduce prices overall. I think at any given time, it's hard to say which is cheaper. You'll be able to come up with different statistics based on a specific snapshot in time. But overall, I think it is proven that by adding more energy sources and meeting the demand and making sure that we are providing more energy, it's keeping costs where they're at or bringing them down.
2: Mm-hmm, mm-hmm. And as for the expansion in your world, what else is next for a Vesper Energy? Are you looking at others around this region? And specifically, of course, I'm wondering about a little further up north here in the Panhandle.
3: Yeah, we're definitely very interested in the region and continue to look at development opportunities there. I don't have anything specific to say right now, but if we check in a few months, that might change.
2: This idea of solar and the role that it may or may not play obviously is a matter of opinion. You make mm-hmm. your points very effectively. There are others. I'd like to play a minute for you from a gentleman, Jason Isaac, with the American Energy Institute mm-hmm. that I spoke with on this program about whether or not wind and solar are needed. Here's what he had to say about green energy, and I'd like your response. Take a listen.
4: I see that it doesn't, and the Department of Energy, our Secretary of Energy, Chris Wright, has called wind and solar and batteries a parasite on our grid. They're extremely expensive. They're intermittent, and that cost of intermittency is significant. The electricity generated really far away from the consumers, and so you have to build high-voltage transmission lines to get that electricity to where the consumers are. And when I was in the legislature, I was sold this bill of goods about all the economic development. I'm on my repentance tour now because I supported some of these things that said, oh, we're going to create all these jobs, we're going to be spending billions of dollars, and now I've come to the realization that we didn't need to spend $130 billion. Our market is designed to really direct $130 billion over the last 10 years on sources of electric generation that don't work when we need them. When if our market had just directed a tenth of that, $10 to $13 billion, on reliable generation close to where the consumers are, we wouldn't have had issues during Winter Storm Uri, likely saving hundreds of lives, and we wouldn't continue to be under the threats that we're under now with grid reliability here in Texas and the entire U.S.
2: Obviously, you see it differently, a matter of opinion. What's mm-hmm. your take? What's your response to that?
3: I think I would circle back to the point I made at the beginning of our conversation, Chris. I think looking at the example from Winter Storm Fern provides a little bit of a different story here.
2: Lander Carath of Vesper Energy and the company announcing just yesterday the closing of $236 million in financing for its 201-megawatt Nazareth solar project down in Swisher County. Chris Samples, KXDJ News.

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0: You know, I ain't as think as you drunk I am. 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
5: And this news minute on X brought to you by Daddy's Dogs and More in Perryton, now open Sundays for lunch as well, 11 till 3. 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The National Cow Calling coming up in Miami on Friday, Saturday, and Sunday. They've got the poker tournament, live music with Jake Hooker on Friday, big day on Saturday, more live music Saturday night, Cowboy Church on Sunday. That's all in Miami. The annual kids fishing tournament will be held at Lake Fryer on Saturday morning. 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That's for kids 14 and under. The annual Live Like Linda four-player golf tournament on the Canadian course Saturday. The Hansford Hospice Golf Tournament is a two-player on the Spearman course on Saturday. And the Higgins Hog Roast coming up in Higgins City Park on Saturday. Good food, family fun, and live music in Higgins. Weather Channel forecast mid-60s tonight. A little windy, low 90s Friday, a little cooler this weekend.
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I had my guitar on my back. When a stranger stopped beside me in an antique Cadillac. He was

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As I stepped out of that Cadillac, I said, "Mister, many thanks." He said, "You don't have to call me Mister, Mister.

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0: sure that we do not have all our ducks in a row. 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
2: 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The city of Guymon has received approval from the Oklahoma Department of Environmental Quality for construction plans for the city's water supply expansion project known as the Mesa Well Project. The project will now move into phase two with the approval, which consists of drilling and development of new production wells. A food truck fundraiser will be held in Groover in the parking lot north of the post office on Friday evening, 4 to 6:30. Proceeds will support Andrea and Gary Woolley, who just lost their home in a house fire. The Perryton Lions Club holding their Global Golf Tournament here in Perryton on Friday evening. Weather Channel forecast: rain chances out for a couple of days, mid-60s tonight, breezy and low 90s on Friday. Cooler with a chance of storms come the weekend.
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0: his neighborhood, Tyler Farr. She's a moon in my shine, whiskey in the water. Lives right next to Vince Gill. Just up the street from Luke Bryan. Lay you down and love you right. Yeah, that's my kind of night. And we'll visit their neighborhood next.
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2: News this hour from Town Hall. I'm Jason Walker. Former National Security Advisor John Bolton has agreed to plead guilty to a single count of retaining classified information that, under a deal with the Department of Justice, it would allow him to avoid prison time. The deal resolving a case rather than had charged Bolton with 18 counts of retaining or sharing notes with family members. President Trump unveiling new investments aimed at boosting America's coal industry.
3: President Trump is announcing a major investment in the coal industry as the administration moves to expand domestic energy production and strengthen America's energy independence.
4: As a result of the $700 million investment that I'm announcing today, we will protect 14 coal plants and 42 coal mines. It's a tremendous number, and build two new coal plants and one massive new export terminal, because we're exporting coal. Coal's a great business, really a big business, and it's real power. It's in terms of power, there's really nothing like it.
3: Willie Nelson, The White House.
2: A deadly blaze in a nursing home in Sri Lanka. More on the story from Karen Chamis.
5: Fire at an unregistered nursing home in western Sri Lanka has killed at least 12 people and injured 8 others. Police say the fire started late Wednesday at the home for the elderly in Angurawa Tota town. 51 residents were rescued, including people with mental illnesses. The director of the home has been arrested on suspicion of causing deaths through negligence. An investigation is underway. The facility was overcrowded, housing 71 people in a space meant for about 15. Officials had previously warned the management to follow laws and guidelines. I'm Karen Chamath.
2: And more on these stories at townhall.com.
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That's Luke Combs, Sleepless in a Hotel Room. I'm Rich Krieger. Coming up, Tim McGraw's got two new songs out. I'll tell you about them right now. Here's Old Dominion.

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0: That's Jason Aldean with Don't Tell on Me, Old Dominion. Right before that, I'm Rich Krieger. And Tim McGraw is back with not one but two new songs. They're called Song for America and Pawn Shop Guitar. Tim says it's no secret that over the last few years, he got sidelined with back and knee injuries. He said that time was challenging on so many levels, but one of the positive things that came out of it, aside from physically being back to 100%, was that it gave him some time to reflect on his life and to write songs. Coming up, Ella Langley, also the new one from Kenny Chesney.
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8: And this News Minute on X brought to you by Daddy's Dogs and More in Perryton, now also open on Sundays for lunch. 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The Perryton Lions Club holding their Global Golf Tournament in Perryton tonight. Coming up on Saturday, it'll be the Live Like Linda 4-player in Canadian and the Hansford Hospice 2-player in Spearman. 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The Higgins Hog Roast coming up at City Park in Higgins on Saturday. There'll be food, cornhole tournament, live music, lots of family food and fun down in Higgins this weekend. Weather Channel forecast, mid-60s this morning, breezy and low 90s this afternoon, chance of thunder again tomorrow.
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That's a new one from Kenny Chesney. It's Carry On. Right before that, Ella Langley. I'm Rich Krieger. Coming up, be kind, extend your life. Also, we'll hear from Riley Green.

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0: That's Riley Green with Change My Mind. I'm Rich Krieger. And if you expect people to be kind, you'll increase your life satisfaction more than if your income was doubled. Basically, if we expect good things, we're happier, no matter how it turns out. On the way, Morgan Wallen, also Kane Brown.
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16: 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By comparison, we were able to use 14 inches to grow a 292 bushel grain corn crop. The average was about 262, saving the third of the water. And so, you know, we had about a 5% increase in yield with subsurface drip compared to sprinkler irrigation. 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And one of the techniques is mobile drip. You actually attach a drip irrigation hose to the nozzle and drag it around the field. It should be far more efficient. To learn more, go to northplainsgcd.org.
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0: That's Kane Brown. That's his latest single, Woman. I'm Rich Krieger. Megan Maroney coming up next.
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2: And this News Minute on X brought to you by Daddy's Dogs and More in Perryton, now also open on Sundays for lunch. A food truck fundraiser will be held in Groover in the parking lot north of the post office this afternoon, 4 till 6:30. Proceeds will support Andrea and Gary Woolley, who just recently lost their home in a house fire. The Perryton Lions Club holding their Global Golf Tournament in Perryton tonight. Coming up on Saturday, it'll be the Live Like Linda 4-player in Canadian and the Hansford Hospice 2-player in Spearman. The annual Kids Fishing Tournament coming up at Lake Fryer on Saturday morning. Registration begins at 7:30 for your kids 14 and under. The Higgins Hog Roast coming up at City Park in Higgins on Saturday. There'll be food, cornhole tournament, live music, lots of family food and fun down in Higgins this weekend. Weather Channel forecast, mid-60s this morning, breezy and low 90s this afternoon, chance of thunder again tomorrow.
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1: News this hour from Town Hall. I'm Jason Walker. There's growing frustration out of California. Many residents there calling it a scam as the vote counting continues in the race for governor. It has been two full days and then some, and no final tally. And for that matter, officials say there's been no explanation on why it is taking so long. More trouble in Arizona.
2: In Arizona's sprawling fake electors case, Attorney General Chris Mays is headed back to the drawing board, or rather back to a grand jury. Her office says they will try and re-prosecute after the Arizona Supreme Court denied her appeal of a lower court ruling. The Phoenix judge concluded that the first grand jury hadn't been shown the text of the Electoral Count Act, a 19th century law cited by defendants that governs the certification of presidential contests. 18 people were indicted for fraud, forgery, and conspiracy over efforts to overturn the results of the 2020 presidential election. Among them were Mark Meadows, Rudy Giuliani, other Trump aides, and some prominent Arizona Republicans. I'm Jennifer King.
1: Sanctions imposed on Cuba.
3: The United States has imposed sanctions on Cuba's President Miguel Díaz-Canel, along with four other individuals, including Alejandro Castro Espín, the son of former President Raúl Castro. Trump has ratcheted up talk of a regime change in Cuba after pledging to conduct a friendly takeover of the country if its leadership did not open its economy to American investment and kick out U.S. adversaries. Secretary of State Marco Rubio has said Trump's preference is to reach a deal with the island's socialist leadership.
1: Lawyers delivering opening statements in the trial of a former Texas high school athlete accused of fatally stabbing a 17-year-old competitor. Prosecutor says Carmelo Anthony provoked Austin Metcalf before stabbing him. An attorney for Anthony says his client did not instigate the fight. More on these stories, townhall.com.
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That's Ty Myers, Ends of the Earth. I'm Rich Krieger. Coming up, Garth Brooks gets honored once again. Right now, here's Kid Rock.

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0: That's Low Cash with Wrong Hearts. Kid Rock right before that. I'm Rich Krieger. Garth Brooks recently honored with the Artist of a Lifetime Award by the Recording Industry Association of America. Garth has 10 albums that are certified diamond, which means they've each sold at least 10 million units. Now, it probably helps that he sells so many CD box sets. Even his last album, Time Traveler, was only sold in a CD box set, which contained other albums like Triple Live, which was the latest album to reach diamond status. Garth says it's not about numbers, though. It's about the music. Coming up, Jordan Davis, also Sam Hunt.
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0: got you covered.
1: The U.S. Treasury quietly released its official financial report for 2025. It appears by its own numbers, the U.S. government seems insolvent. It's reported that the Treasury shows about $6 trillion in assets and over $47 trillion in liabilities. Add it all up, and it looks like the U.S. owes more than $130 trillion it doesn't have. 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
2: And this News Minute on X brought to you by Daddy's Dogs and More in Perryton, now also open on Sundays for lunch. 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The Perryton Lions Club holding their Global Golf Tournament in Perryton tonight. Coming up on Saturday, it'll be the Live Like Linda 4-player in Canadian and the Hansford Hospice 2-player in Spearman. 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The Higgins Hog Roast coming up at City Park in Higgins on Saturday. There'll be food, cornhole tournament, live music, lots of family food and fun down in Higgins this weekend. Weather Channel forecast, mid-60s this morning, breezy and low 90s this afternoon, chance of thunder again tomorrow.
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0: That's Sam Hunt with Country House. Jordan Davis, right before that, I'm Rich Krieger. Coming up, some vacation peace of mind. Also, we'll hear from Morgan Wallen.
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0: That's Morgan Wallen with his latest single, Don't We? I'm Rich Krieger. And if you're going away somewhere, like on vacation, many police departments offer free vacation checks. While you're gone, officers will drive by your home and even inspect doors and windows and then leave a report, or they'll text an update. Coming up, Shaboozy, also Corey Kent.
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0: Corey Kent, along with Coke Wetzel. The song is Rocky Mountain Low, Shaboozy. Right before that, I'm Rich Krieger. Another hour's worth of great country music is on the way. We'll kick it off with Ella Langley.
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2: And this News Minute on X brought to you by Daddy's Dogs and More in Perryton, now also open on Sundays for lunch. A food truck fundraiser will be held in Groover in the parking lot north of the post office this afternoon, 4 till 6:30. Proceeds will support Andrea and Gary Woolley, who just recently lost their home in a house fire. The Perryton Lions Club holding their Global Golf Tournament in Perryton tonight. Coming up on Saturday, it'll be the Live Like Linda 4-player in Canadian and the Hansford Hospice 2-player in Spearman. The annual Kids Fishing Tournament coming up at Lake Fryer on Saturday morning. 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The Higgins Hog Roast coming up at City Park in Higgins on Saturday. There'll be food, cornhole tournament, live music, lots of family food and fun down in Higgins this weekend. Weather Channel forecast, mid-60s this morning, breezy and low 90s this afternoon, chance of thunder again tomorrow.
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1: News this hour from Town Hall. I'm Jason Walker. In Sacramento, California, a man accused of bringing a bomb to an international airport. Here's Lisa Dwyer.
2: Authorities say he was wearing a scarf, latex gloves, and had an explosive device and a torch lighter in his carry-on bag. He also had a knife, scissors, an aerosol can, zip ties, and five cell phones, one with a timer set for 15 minutes, another with a message saying, "We will be awaiting your call." Authorities say that if the device had detonated next to a window above 10,000 feet, could have caused damage and loss of cabin pressure. I'm Lisa Dwyer.
1: A former national security advisor pleading guilty in a classified documents case, and he'll be paying a hefty fine. Here's correspondent Laura Winters with the story.
3: John Bolton served as national security advisor in President Trump's first term in office, but became an outspoken critic of the president, often appearing on MSNBC and CNN. He plans to plead guilty and pay a fine north of $2 million as part of a deal with federal prosecutors for mishandling classified documents. Bolton is accused of sharing sensitive information, including notes on intelligence briefings, for possible use in a book he was writing.
1: A judge dismissing a murder charge against an Arkansas sheriff nominee who had been accused of killing his teenage daughter's alleged abuser in 2024. That because a dash camera memory card that may have captured the shooting was lost by law enforcement. President Trump is again seeking to boost the struggling United States coal industry. A plan announced Thursday would spend some $700 million, that to first support coal-fired power plants and also coal exports. More on these stories at townhall.com.
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That's Tucker Wetmore with Brunette. I'm Rich Krieger. Coming up, Ella Langley opens up about her mental health journey. Right now, here's Jason Aldean.

0: bet you never thought you'd be such a wonderful, irresistible human being listening to all this great country music. But we have always had faith in you. And you are killing it. So how about another song?
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0: That's George Burge along with Luke Bryan, Ride, Ride, Ride, Jason Aldean right before that. I'm Rich Krieger. And earlier this week, Ella Langley performed at a benefit concert held by Ernest and opened up about his role in her mental health journey and helping her write the song Loving Life Again. She said, last year I hit a weird spot in my life, and when I came back from that, he came over and he asked me how I was doing. And I said, well, just like that, I'm back to loving life again. On the way, Chase Matthew, also John Party.
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5: And this News Minute on X brought to you by Daddy's Dogs and More in Perryton, now also open on Sundays for lunch. A food truck fundraiser will be held in Groover in the parking lot north of the post office this afternoon, 4 till 6:30. Proceeds will support Andrea and Gary Woolley, who just recently lost their home in a house fire. The Perryton Lions Club holding their Global Golf Tournament in Perryton tonight. Coming up on Saturday, it'll be the Live Like Linda 4-player in Canadian and the Hansford Hospice 2-player in Spearman. 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The Higgins Hog Roast coming up at City Park in Higgins on Saturday. There'll be food, cornhole tournament, live music, lots of family food and fun down in Higgins this weekend. Weather Channel forecast, mid-60s this morning, breezy and low 90s this afternoon, chance of thunder again tomorrow. What do I think you'll enjoy about staying at KXDJ Riverside 1 in Red River? Well, that view of that mountain from that deck on the bottom floor and the private deck from the master bedroom upstairs are unbeatable. I think you'll enjoy the short walk to town if you want to take it, and yet being just far enough away you have your own privacy. 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

0: That's John Party with Boots Off. Right before that, Chase Matthew with Darlin'. I'm Rich Krieger. Coming up, which family member tells the lies? Also, we'll hear from Josh Ross.
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0: That's Josh Ross. Hate How You Look. I'm Rich Krieger. And which family member is most likely to tell you a lie? Well, it's a brother, followed by a sister. Only about 6% of those polled believe that their parents were the most likely to lie. And less than 2% told researchers that they were the liar in the family. Coming up, Nitty Gritty Dirt Band, also John Morgan.
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0: That's John Morgan with Kid Myself, Nitty Gritty Dirt Band. Right before that, I'm Rich Krieger. Another hour's worth of great country music on the way. We'll kick it off with Morgan Wallen next.
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2: And this news minute on X brought to you by Daddy's Dogs and More in Perryton, now also open on Sundays for lunch. A food truck fundraiser will be held in Groover in the parking lot north of the post office this afternoon, 4 till 6:30. Proceeds will support Andrea and Gary Woolley, who just recently lost their home in a house fire. The Perryton Lions Club holding their Global Golf Tournament in Perryton tonight. 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The Higgins Hog Roast coming up at City Park in Higgins on Saturday. There'll be food, cornhole tournament, live music, lots of family food and fun down in Higgins this weekend. Weather Channel forecast, mid-60s this morning, breezy and low 90s this afternoon, chance of thunder again tomorrow.
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1: News this hour from Town Hall. I'm Jason Walker. Stalled ceasefire talks. Here's Karen Jamis.
2: Hezbollah has rejected the latest ceasefire agreement reached between Israel and the Lebanese government, demanding a complete Israeli withdrawal. Thursday's announcement came as Israeli strikes killed at least four people and a UN peacekeeper. A statement by Hezbollah's leader, Naeem Qassem, was read out by a news presenter for Hezbollah's Al-Manar news station. In the statement, Qassem said the agreement's demand that Hezbollah fighters leave southern Lebanon under fire would mean surrender, defeat, and achieving the enemy's goals. He added, "What we're concerned about is an end to the aggression, ceasefire, and Israel's withdrawal." I'm Karen Shemas.
1: United States imposing sanctions on Cuban President Miguel Díaz-Canel, his wife, and three other people. That action Thursday, the latest move by the White House to put pressure on the island's leadership, it drew immediate condemnation from Havana. American Airlines temporarily suspending some of its routes this summer. Here's Bill Alexander.
3: It's because steep jet fuel costs continue to strain carriers' budgets amid the war with Iran. In a statement, American said it had adjusted service for select routes in August and September and that impacted travelers would be offered alternative arrangements or refunds. American said the changes were in line with wider industry trends.
1: National Basketball Association banning two people for life from all arenas around the league when one of them was arrested. That after running onto the court during game one of the NBA Finals and appeared to be taking selfies with different players. President Trump, meanwhile, plans to attend an NBA Finals game in New York next week. He says it will likely be Monday for game number three. More on these stories, townhall.com.
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That's Max McNown with Better Me For You. I'm Rich Krieger. Coming up, Miranda Lambert partners up to help animal shelters ahead of the upcoming hurricane season. Right now, here's Luke Bryan.

0: wondering just how long a country mile actually is? Well, we don't know either, but maybe this song will help clear things up.
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0: That's Dan and Shay. That's their latest Say So. Luke Bryan right before that. I'm Rich Krieger. And Miranda Lambert has partnered with Tractor Supply Company to raise money for a disaster fund for animal shelters ahead of the upcoming hurricane season. Shoppers are encouraged to round up at checkout from now until Sunday. She posted a video to explain how the rescue fund with her Mutt Nation Foundation and Tractor Supply provides critical help to animals after natural disasters like the Texas floods. Coming up, Megan Maroney, also Cody Johnson.
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7: And this News Minute on X brought to you by Daddy's Dogs and More in Perryton, now also open on Sundays for lunch. A food truck fundraiser will be held in Groover in the parking lot north of the post office this afternoon, 4 till 6:30. Proceeds will support Andrea and Gary Woolley, who just recently lost their home in a house fire. The Perryton Lions Club holding their Global Golf Tournament in Perryton tonight. Coming up on Saturday, it'll be the Live Like Linda 4-player in Canadian and the Hansford Hospice 2-player in Spearman. 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The Higgins Hog Roast coming up at City Park in Higgins on Saturday. There'll be food, cornhole tournament, live music, lots of family food and fun down in Higgins this weekend. Weather Channel forecast, mid-60s this morning, breezy and low 90s this afternoon, chance of thunder again tomorrow. So what do I think you'll enjoy most about staying at KXDJ Riverside 1 in Red River? 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

That's Cody Johnson with Dirt Cheap. Right before that, Megan Maroney. I'm Rich Krieger. Coming up, talking teddy bears. Also, Ella Langley.

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0: That's Ella Langley. I can't love you anymore. I'm Rich Krieger, and a new generation of AI-powered teddy bears and toys are using ChatGPT to hold endless conversations with children as young as three. And researchers say that's a problem. Many of these toys are designed to sound human and use flattering, agreeable language that can create intense emotional attachment in young children who may not understand they're talking to a machine. Coming up, Corey Kent.
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0: That's Bailey Zimmerman with Chevy Silverado. I'm Rich Krieger. Luke Combs coming up next.
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2: And this News Minute on X brought to you by Daddy's Dogs and More in Perryton, now also open on Sundays for lunch. A food truck fundraiser will be held in Groover in the parking lot north of the post office this afternoon, 4 till 6:30. Proceeds will support Andrea and Gary Woolley, who just recently lost their home in a house fire. The Perryton Lions Club holding their Global Golf Tournament in Perryton tonight. Coming up on Saturday, it'll be the Live Like Linda 4-player in Canadian and the Hansford Hospice 2-player in Spearman. 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The Higgins Hog Roast coming up at City Park in Higgins on Saturday. There'll be food, cornhole tournament, live music, lots of family food and fun down in Higgins this weekend. Weather Channel forecast, mid-60s this morning, breezy and low 90s this afternoon, chance of thunder again tomorrow.
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2: News this hour from Town Hall. I'm Jason Walker, the president taking steps to boost the nation's coal industry.
3: President Trump is announcing a major investment in the coal industry as the administration moves to expand domestic energy production and strengthen America's energy independence.
4: As a result of the $700 million investment that I'm announcing today, we will protect 14 coal plants and 42 coal mines, it's a tremendous number, and build two new coal plants and one massive new export terminal, because we're exporting coal. Coal's a great business, really a big business, and it's real power. It's in terms of power, there's really nothing like it.
3: Willie Nelson, the White House.
2: Former National Security Advisor John Bolton will plead guilty to one count of retaining classified information under a deal with the Department of Justice. It would allow him to avoid prison. In Sri Lanka, deadly blaze in a nursing home.
5: Fire at an unregistered nursing home in western Sri Lanka has killed at least 12 people and injured 8 others. Police say the fire started late Wednesday at the home for the elderly in Angurawa Tota town. 51 residents were rescued, including people with mental illnesses. The director of the home has been arrested on suspicion of causing deaths through negligence. An investigation is underway. The facility was overcrowded, housing 71 people in a space meant for about 15. Officials had previously warned the management to follow laws and guidelines. I'm Karen Shamas.
2: In China, authorities intensifying efforts to erase the memory of the Tiananmen Square crackdown back in 1989. Police are telling victims' families they must call off an annual tribute at a Beijing cemetery. More on these stories, townhall.com.
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That's Riley Green. Change my mind. I'm Rich Krieger. Coming up, Carrie Underwood joins American Idol winner Hannah Harper at her Grand Ole Opry debut. Right now, here's Blake Shelton.

0: 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Y'all do.
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0: That's Luke Bryan. That's his latest single, Country, and She Knows It. Blake Shelton, right before that, I'm Rich Krieger. And Carrie Underwood joined American Idol winner Hannah Harper for her Grand Ole Opry debut earlier this week. They did a rendition of Hannah's song, String Cheese, which also happens to be the name of Hannah's tour, but it's also the original song that Hannah brought Carrie to tears with at her audition. Coming up next, Hardy, also Kenny Chesney.
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7: 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The Higgins Hog Roast coming up at City Park in Higgins on Saturday. There'll be food, cornhole tournament, live music, lots of family food and fun down in Higgins this weekend. Weather Channel forecast, mid-60s this morning, breezy and low 90s this afternoon, chance of thunder again tomorrow.
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kidding, Chesney. That's his latest song. That's Carry On right before that Hardy. I'm Rich Krieger. Coming up, how many Americans plan on watching the FIFA World Cup? Also, Jordan Davis.

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0: That's Jordan Davis with Turn This Truck Around. I'm Rich Krieger, and are you planning on watching the FIFA World Cup? Well, half of Americans will be watching at least some of the matches during the tournament. This figure includes both in-person and at-home viewing, and it represents a pretty good increase from the 2022 World Cup. Coming up, Thomas Rhett.
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0: That's Corey Kent, Rocky Mountain Low. I'm Rich Krieger. 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
2: And this News Minute on X brought to you by Daddy's Dogs and More in Perryton, now also open on Sundays for lunch. A food truck fundraiser will be held in Groover in the parking lot north of the post office this afternoon, 4 till 6:30. Proceeds will support Andrea and Gary Woolley, who just recently lost their home in a house fire. The Perryton Lions Club holding their Global Golf Tournament in Perryton tonight. Coming up on Saturday, it'll be the Live Like Linda 4-player in Canadian and the Hansford Hospice 2-player in Spearman. The annual Kids Fishing Tournament coming up at Lake Fryer on Saturday morning. Registration begins at 7:30 for your kids 14 and under. The Higgins Hog Roast coming up at City Park in Higgins on Saturday. There'll be food, cornhole tournament, live music, lots of family food and fun down in Higgins this weekend. Weather Channel forecast, mid-60s this morning, breezy and low 90s this afternoon, chance of thunder again tomorrow. Are you looking for a computer guru for your business? 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He does it all for us. We get all our computers from Brad. He gets them, builds them, delivers them. He makes sure the software's on there, that all the virus protection stuff's on there, all the backups are on there, and we were working on a project yesterday. He was on the phone with the software guy getting it all lined out for us. Can't imagine doing this thing without Brad. 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

0: John Scott. The vote counting continues in the race for governor in California. The election was Tuesday. Still no final tally. Republican Steve Hilton and Democrat Javier Becerra remain the two top vote getters. Meanwhile, there's more trouble in Arizona.
1: In Arizona's sprawling fake electors case, Attorney General Chris Mayes is headed back to the drawing board, or rather back to a grand jury. Her office says they will try and re-prosecute after the Arizona Supreme Court denied her appeal of a lower court ruling. The Phoenix judge concluded that the first grand jury hadn't been shown the text of the Electoral Count Act, a 19th century law cited by defendants that governs the certification of presidential contests. 18 people were indicted for fraud, forgery, and conspiracy over efforts to overturn the results of the 2020 presidential election. Among them were Mark Meadows, Rudy Giuliani, other Trump aides, and some prominent Arizona Republicans. I'm Jennifer King.
0: Sanctions imposed on Cuba's president by the Trump administration. Lisa Dwyer with that report.
2: The United States has imposed sanctions on Cuba's President Miguel Díaz-Canel, along with four other individuals, including Alejandro Castro Espín, the son of former President Raúl Castro. Trump has ratcheted up talk of a regime change in Cuba after pledging to conduct a friendly takeover of the country if its leadership did not open its economy to American investment and kick out U.S. adversaries. Secretary of State Marco Rubio has said Trump's preference is to reach a deal with the island's socialist leadership. I'm Lisa Dwyer.
0: Former Trump administration National Security Advisor John Bolton has agreed to plead guilty to a single count of retaining classified information under a deal with the Justice Department that could allow him to avoid prison time. Under the agreement, Bolton would also face a $2.25 million fine. More on these stories from townhall.com.
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0: Regarding the case of country music versus any other music on the radio, we, the judge and jury, find that those other stations are guilty of not playing good music. Case dismissed.
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0: Think as you drunk from Riley Green. Steve Harmon, three things that have happened since the last time we were together. Number one, olive-scented perfumes are going to trend for this summer. Most contain olive oil notes. I prefer my olive scent to be part of my dry martini aroma. Number two, Burger King and Pringles are teaming up for sour cream and onion chicken strips in the summer. Well, two of my faves together. How about you? I got no problem with that. And number three, a New Hampshire woman was ticketed for driving the wrong way on a route. She told the police officers that is what the GPS system told her to do, and so that's why she did it. I don't like those robots. I prefer the original robots.
1: Danger, Will Robinson. Danger, danger.
0: Who would have said, danger. Hey, you're going the wrong way.
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9: And this news Minute on X brought to you by Daddy's Dogs and More in Perryton, now also open on Sundays for lunch. A food truck fundraiser will be held in Groover in the parking lot north of the post office this afternoon, 4 till 6:30. Proceeds will support Andrea and Gary Woolley, who just recently lost their home in a house fire. The Perryton Lions Club holding their Global Golf Tournament in Perryton tonight. Coming up on Saturday, it'll be the Live Like Linda 4-player in Canadian and the Hansford Hospice 2-player in Spearman. The annual Kids Fishing Tournament coming up at Lake Fryer on Saturday morning. 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The Higgins Hog Roast coming up at City Park in Higgins on Saturday. There'll be food, cornhole tournament, live music, lots of family food and fun down in Higgins this weekend. Weather Channel forecast, mid-60s this morning. Breezy and low 90s this afternoon. Chance of thunder again tomorrow.
10: 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That's why Twin Oaks Manor and the Oakwood Unit in Booker were created. 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
10: Twin Oaks Manor and the Oakwood Unit in Booker, complete senior care that exceeds expectations.
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2: This is Texas Ag Today, the number one source for the latest news in Texas agriculture. The largest and most experienced farm news team in the Lone Star State covers it all. From the piney woods of East Texas to the rocky ranges of the Trans-Pecos, and from the Panhandle down to the Rio Grande Valley. Here's today's top stories.
3: The winter wheat season that is currently wrapping up in the Texas High Plains likely will be remembered most of all for the damage caused by insufficient moisture. I'm James Hunt, and we'll talk about that on Texas Ag Today.
4: The timing of the El Nino weather pattern this summer will impact how the hurricane season might develop from the beginning in June to the end in November. I'm Tom Nicoletti, and I'll have more on Texas Ag Today.
5: EPA Administrator Lee Zeldin recently gave an update on his efforts to dismantle mandates on DEF systems. That story's coming up on Texas Ag Today.
2: Now, here's the host of Texas Ag Today, Karen Martin.
6: Hello, Texas. Why don't you jump on in with me and buckle up? We're going to take a ride around the Lone Star State as we cover the most important industry in this greatest state in the nation, Texas agriculture. Be sure to hold on tight because it all starts right now. The long-anticipated arrival of New World screwworms in Texas is here. So now what should livestock producers do? Warren Cude has cattle and sheep in West Texas near Fort Stockton.
7: Now that it's here, I guess the important thing is that everybody be vigilant and watch their livestock and report. And that's going to be the key, along with what the protocols are that Texas Animal Health and USDA are established. That's going to be the key to really keeping it in check.
6: But keeping a close watch on your livestock is not an easy task on a big spread out ranch like Cude has.
7: Of course, we don't have the labor force that we did in the 60s and 70s on the ranch. There's in sheer numbers of bodies that were out just working daily throughout the pasture. So that aspect is going to change to where we try to put eyes on animals more. But it's a lot more challenging out west, and I can see that being the same in a lot of these bigger, that bigger country in South Texas, where whether it's sheep, goats, or cattle, they're all spread out in such a vast area. That's going to be the challenge. But we are going to try to get eyes on animals more than what we typically have been.
6: The big uncontrollable factor in the spread of screwworms will be the wildlife population. And Cude says that's going to be the biggest challenge in controlling the spread of the screwworm. Highly pathogenic avian influenza has been found in a Texas dairy.
5: According to the Texas Animal Health Commission, the virus was found in diagnostic samples from the dairy May 30th. The dairy is currently under quarantine, and state and federal officials are working to mitigate the disease spread. According to the U.S. Department of Agriculture, there is no concern that this circumstance poses a risk to consumer health or the safety of the commercial milk supply. The Food and Drug Administration is confident that pasteurization of milk is effective at inactivating H5N1 and that the commercial pasteurized milk supply is safe. Also, dairies are required to send only milk from healthy animals into processing for human consumption. Milk from impacted animals is being diverted away from the commercial milk tank or is destroyed so it does not enter the human food supply. TAHC is not disclosing where the case is located in Texas. For the Texas Farm Bureau Radio Network, I'm Jessica Domel.
6: Texas wheat harvest continues to move forward. 23% of the Texas wheat crop now harvested, according to the latest Texas Crop Progress and Condition Report. Of the wheat left to harvest, the condition of it still looks really bad. Only 12% of that wheat rated good, 24% rated fair, and 64% of the crop rated poor to very poor. The winter wheat season in the Texas High Plains will be remembered as a crop devastated by drought.
8: James Hunt reports from the Panhandle.
3: Our recent rains arrived too late for winter wheat, unfortunately, and although there were other factors, like plant disease, it was primarily the nearly season-long lack of moisture that has created what Russell French calls one of the worst wheat crops he's seen in 34 years as a Texas High Plains agronomist.
9: I saw dryland wheat that just died this year. It didn't even head out and do anything. And what little bit that did, that caught a shower here and there, they're already starting to cut some wheat over in the eastern part of the Texas Panhandle in Lipscomb County, eastern Ocotree County around Booker, and very poor test weights, you know, low 50s, and yields are going to be 5 to 10 bushel per acre or less. It's just a disaster on the dry land this year. And the irrigated wheat is not going to be great this year. It took a tremendous amount of water. If anybody's going to cut a good irrigated wheat crop this year, they had to apply a lot of irrigation water. And those that couldn't do it or would not do it, the irrigated wheat has suffered a lot. And there was a lot that was just grazed out. You know, the cattle deal still looks very good, and so there's a lot of producers that just said the heck with it and turned the cattle out on it and had their wheat harvest that way.
10: So if we have wheat farmers who have had to turn to grazing rather than maybe continuing their crop on for grain, does that put them close to making a profit?
9: Well, it's certainly better than cutting no wheat at all or a very low wheat crop, because they had no harvest cost in it. And if you own the cattle and grazed your own wheat out, that was a very good deal. And even some of the feedlots were paying some really good grazing rates to graze out. So most of my producers that I work with, that was probably their best option if the wheat was poor.
3: Russell French owns French Agronomics in Amarillo. I'm James Hunt on the Texas Farm Bureau Radio Network.
8: El Nino will affect this year's hurricane season. Tom Nicoletti has more from the National Weather Service.
4: National Weather Service meteorologist Tom Bradshaw is back with me again. As the hurricane season is just getting started, I asked him how an expected El Nino weather pattern, which generally brings lower temperatures and more precipitation, would possibly suppress or slow down an Atlantic hurricane season.
11: Well, it has a pretty strong effect. There's actually kind of some competing factors that are at play this season. On the one hand, we do have very warm sea surface temperatures across the Central Atlantic and the Caribbean Sea, and that normally would be something that would really augur in favor of additional storms. El Nino tends to produce more wind shear through the depth of the atmosphere compared to what we, you know, climatologically see year in and year out. So with more wind shear, it makes it more difficult for storms to get organized. They tend to get kind of blown apart or sheared out before they're able to organize and become strong. And so, again, that's going to be what we think is going to be a key factor in limiting the formation of any organized storms. It doesn't mean we're not going to have storms. It just means that most likely we're going to have fewer and fewer strong storms this season. By and large, we expect the main impacts from El Nino to affect the last half of the season, so basically from September, October, November. As far as June and July is concerned, we think there will be a weak El Nino in place that might suggest that perhaps June and July might offer a little more opportunity for some formation of storms in the Gulf compared to later in the season.
4: That is National Weather Service meteorologist Tom Bradshaw in Fort Worth. I'm Tom Nicoletti for the Texas Farm Bureau Radio Network.
8: The EPA is working on problems with diesel exhaust fluid. Jessica Domel reports.
5: EPA Administrator Lee Zeldin has vowed to dismantle standard federal mandates on diesel exhaust fluid, or DEF, systems he said are flawed and cause farmers great difficulty during peak operating windows each year.
12: When a tractor goes down in the middle of a harvest, it results in lost time and lost money, great frustration. And a lot of these farmers are working to survive and working very hard to survive on extremely low margins. And sometimes the good years are shockingly lower margins than Americans who are not farmers may not realize. And many of the bad years, you're looking at farmers really all across the country who actually don't get a chance to pay themselves at all.
5: Zeldin said the administration has taken additional steps this year regarding DEF systems.
12: We then also issued a demand letter to 14 engine manufacturers that have 80% of the market to give us the information that they have on the DEF system failures. We've received information from all 14 manufacturers. Using that information, we are able to now go further. In the meantime, at the end of March, President Trump announced new guidance issued that day to get rid of the requirement for diesel exhaust fluid sensors altogether.
5: There are other actions currently in the process as well.
12: There's other actions that EPA has been taking that hasn't been announced, but internally within the agency as it relates to our Office of Enforcement and Compliance. So our desire is to go as far as we possibly can pursuant to the law.
5: That was EPA Administrator Lee Zeldin. For the Texas Farm Bureau Radio Network, I'm Jessica Dolmore.
8: Coming up next...
13: It is summertime. This is Dr. Shane McClellan, and I'll have more from Lakehead.
8: And calves are worth a lot of money, so calf survival rate is more important than ever.
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8: Summer is creeping into Central Texas. Shane McClellan has this update from Waco.
9: As schools release kids for the summer and our daytime temperatures are creeping up into the upper 80s and low 90s, that's summertime to me. The definition might be different, but if it's this warm, kids are out of school, it's summer. Much of Texas is very dry, and if you've been receiving rainfall here in Central Texas, you must feel very fortunate. March was on the drier side for us here locally with 1.87 inches. April was very good with a total of 5.74 inches of rain. May has been good to us with 3.04 inches. As we go into our crops, we are going to need some summer rain to help continue what growth is there. Wheat harvest continues with mixed reports on yields. Most of our wheat fields only received about 11 inches of rainfall during the growing period. That's about 5 to 6 inches below their normal rainfall received during that period. Wheat fields in Central Texas were negatively affected by frost, hessian fly, and vernalization. Even so, the county extension variety trial performed well, as the top two yielding varieties were well over 50 bushels. If all the stars line up, rainfall is good, with limited disease and insect pressure, with no frost, we could really grow amazing wheat in Central Texas. But that never happens. Cotton planting is complete with plants off to a good stand. Cotton and our corn will both need some summer rain spread out in the months of June and July. Corn in Central Texas continues to look very good right now, as we have been fortunate to have milder high temperatures so far. If we can stay with that trend of below 100 degree high temperatures through the summer, that will be really great for our corn crop. Hay continues to be cut in our area. Quality is decent to good. Prices are still floating on the conservative side. The large carryover hay from last year is still there, but it's in a much smaller quantity than it was a few months ago. Until next time, this has been Dr. Shane McClellan from Waco.
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8: Calves are worth a lot of money today, so calf survival rate is more important than ever. Dr. Bob Judd has some spring-born calf survival tips.
10: Calf survival is the most important factor in determining success in the cow-calf business, and anything that can be done to increase calf survival is critical. Dr. Katie Wayne indicates stress on the cow around breeding and pregnancy can have much longer-term effects on calf health, production, and reproductive performance in the future. Drovers.com indicates increasing calf survival begins even before the calf is born with good nutrition for the cow, as poor nutrition is a stress on the fetus. We have to look at decreasing the stress on the cow prior to calving, because after calving, it may be too late. Nutrition, stress, and overall maternal management all contribute to how the calf develops before it's even born. At birth, the effects and stress of a difficult calving do not stop at birth, as they carry forward into immunity, vigor, and survivability, according to Dr. Lisa Fries. Risk factors at birth are also calves that delay standing and nursing, inadequate colostrum intake, and early life stress. Calves that struggle at birth with difficult calving process and inadequate colostrum do not do well. After the calves are born, the ability of the calf to survive centers around exposure to pathogens and immunity from colostrum. So high loads of disease-producing organisms plus a lack of immunity leads to issues. Maternal stress around breeding and pregnancy can also have much longer-term effects on calf health, production, and reproductive performance far into the future. This is called fetal programming and highlights how early conditions influence organ development, immune function, and long-term performance. Gaps in vaccination and herd biosecurity can increase the chance of infectious organisms causing disease in your calves. I'm Dr. Bob Judd. 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
11: And this News Minute on X brought to you by Daddy's Dogs and More in Perryton, now also open on Sundays for lunch. A food truck fundraiser will be held in Groover in the parking lot north of the post office this afternoon, 4 till 6:30. Proceeds will support Andrea and Gary Woolley, who just recently lost their home in a house fire. The Perryton Lions Club holding their Global Golf Tournament in Perryton tonight. Coming up on Saturday, it'll be the Live Like Linda 4-player in Canadian and the Hansford Hospice 2-player in Spearman. The annual Kids Fishing Tournament coming up at Lake Fryer on Saturday morning. Registration begins at 7:30 for your kids 14 and under. The Higgins Hog Roast coming up at City Park in Higgins on Saturday. There'll be food, cornhole tournament, live music, lots of family food and fun down in Higgins this weekend. Weather Channel forecast, mid-60s this morning, breezy and low 90s this afternoon, chance of thunder again tomorrow.
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14: Howdy neighbors, I'm Larry Marble with the Livestock Auction Market Report on Texas Ag Today. We're on the line with Kelly Thigpen, Pearsall Livestock. Kelly, how'd the sale go?
15: Well, I thought it was sure good, Larry. Ended up with 467 head there today. Had a pretty good run of cows, Packer cows and bulls. Sure, fully steady with what they've been being, $1.90 on the best Packer cow there today, $2.15 on the best bull. So a good sale there. And then had quite a few of the replacement cows in the mix today. Had pretty good jag of young pairs, and I thought they sold really well. All kind of from 3,800 on the planer end of them up to 5,900 on the best pairs there today. Had a few bred cows in the mix as well. Kind of 03 to 50-50 on the best bred cows there today. That's pretty nice heavy bred Brahman cows bring 50-50. So thought they sold. And then had some open heifers, some replacement type heifers. Good sell on them as well. Kind of 2,700 up to 3,700 on those open heifers weighing in that 6 to 7 range. So good sell there. And then as far as the calves and yearlings, look like the better end of the crossbred cattle, so pretty well today. Had quite a few of these fleshier black calves. Looked like they were maybe off a little bit, starting to get into the middle of summer. Some of these Angus-type calves down here in the South Texas region don't bring quite as much as they will during the fall or winter time. But anyway, looked like maybe a little bit of dock there on some of those cattle. But like I said, the better end of the crossbred end of the cattle sure sold plenty well. So ended up 467 head there today.
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14: Neighbor, thanks for joining me. I'm Larry Marble. This is the Texas Farm Bureau Radio Network. Walk in the pens. We'll see you tomorrow. Good day.
8: Cattle futures ending sharply higher. Looks like we had a sell the rumor, buy the fact type of situation after a screwworm case was confirmed in Texas on Wednesday. The markets shot sharply higher on Thursday, with August live cattle up 367, closing at 241.52, the October up 480, finishing at 233.80. We saw a big jump on feeder cattle. Increased limits kicked in on June 1st. The new limit now 1075. That's what we hit. August feeders up 1075 at 350.337. September feeder cattle up 1075 at 350.07. Cash fed cattle this week selling mostly at 256 here in the South. Also seeing 256 live sales up north, with dressed sales in the northern plains mostly at 405. 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Corn and wheat finishing lower, with July corn down 7, 424.5. September corn down 7.5, 432.75. July Kansas City wheat down 3.75, 620.25. With July Chicago wheat down 5.5, 581.75. Cotton finish sharply lower, with July cotton down 184 points, 74.89. New crop December cotton down 202 points, 78.49. In the energy markets, July natural gas up 15 cents, 3.36. July West Texas crude down 283, 93.19 a barrel. The financial markets were mixed. The Dow up 875 points, 51,562. The NASDAQ down 23, 26,830, with the S&P up 30 points, 7,584. Now with a closer look at the energy and financial markets, here's economist Tim Snyder with Matador Economics in Dallas.
16: After the market celebrated another hat-trick record day for the Dow, the S&P 500, and the NASDAQ on Tuesday, equities took a bit of a breather yesterday as investors trimmed profits from freshly minted highs. But today's another story. Broadcom laid an egg. The company missed fiscal second quarter revenue expectations, and suddenly the AI trade looks a little wobbly. Apparently good just wasn't good enough. Earnings beat estimates, revenues were strong, but in today's market, especially in artificial intelligence, strong no longer cuts it. Investors expect spectacular, and when Broadcom failed to deliver that next level optimism, the stock got punished, dragging the entire semiconductor industry lower with it. There's a lesson here in the book of Luke, chapter 12, that says, to those whom much is given, much is expected. And frankly, that seems to be the market's filter right now. The AI industry has been handed enormous amounts of capital in return for sky-high valuations and near-heroic expectations for growth. But investors aren't just asking for earnings beats anymore. They're demanding dominance. Much was given, and now much more is expected in return. Meanwhile, overnight developments overseas are helping calm nerves. Israel and Lebanon signed a non-aggression ceasefire agreement, cooling some regional tensions and potentially easing negotiations between the United States and Iran. That matters. Oil prices, both WTI and Brent, are trading lower on hopes of broader diplomatic breakthrough. Metals are rallying, and the yield on the 10-year Treasury has dropped a few basis points in response, and the cryptos continue to fall to lows not seen since October of last year. The Dow is sharply higher today, fueled by optimism around lower fuel prices, lower interest rates, and hopes that tensions around the Strait of Hormuz may finally begin to ease. For now, cautious optimism is fair here, but skepticism still has a prominent place at the table. For the Texas Farm Bureau Radio Network, I'm economist Tim Snyder.
8: 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I'm Kerry Martin. Hope to see you back here next time as we cover the most important industry in this greatest state in the U.S. of A, Texas agriculture.
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4: News this hour from Town Hall. I'm John Scott. A man is accused of bringing a bomb to the Sacramento International Airport. Lisa Dwyer reports.
5: Authorities say he was wearing a scarf, latex gloves, and had an explosive device and a torch lighter in his carry-on bag. He also had a knife, scissors, an aerosol can, zip ties, and five cell phones, one with a timer set for 15 minutes, another with a message.

0: pressure. I'm Lisa Dwyer.
1: The Senate passing legislation to fund President Trump's immigration enforcement agencies early this morning. Senators voted for the $70 billion legislation to fund immigration and customs enforcement and border patrol for the next 3 years. A former national security advisor pleading guilty in a classified documents case and will pay a hefty fine. Correspondent Laura Winters has more.
2: John Bolton served as national security advisor in President Trump's first term in office, but became an outspoken critic of the president, often appearing on MSNBC and CNN. He plans to plead guilty and pay a fine north of $2 million as part of a deal with federal prosecutors for mishandling classified documents. Bolton is accused of sharing sensitive information, including notes on intelligence briefings, for possible use in a book he was writing.
1: American Airlines temporarily suspending summer routes this summer due to steep jet fuel costs. Amid the war with Iran, the airline says it adjusted service for select routes in August and September. Impacted travelers will be offered alternative arrangements or refunds. Airlines worldwide have canceled flights and trimmed schedules. More on these stories from townhall.com.
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1: Get set for a rare blue micromoon this weekend.
4: It's when a blue moon that's also the most distant and smallest-looking full moon of the year rises. The brilliant star Antares will photobomb Sunday's spectacle for a celestial three-for-one. A blue moon occurs every 2 or 3 years when a second full moon squeezes into a single month. May 1st saw this month's first full moon. The upcoming full moon will be farther from Earth than usual at a distance of 252,360 miles. That will make the moon seem a bit smaller and dimmer. Keith Peters reporting.
1: Australian officials confiscating more than 100,000 illegal live cockroaches from a breeder the hall worth over $140,000, including Madagascar hissing and Dubia cockroaches, both species illegal to import, keep or sell in Australia due to environmental risks. News and analysis at townhall.com. Iowa's waterways facing significant pollution challenges due to agricultural runoff and sewage. The problem impacts both recreation and public health. Authorities have found that many lakes and streams do not meet the standards for swimming, drinking, or aquatic life. Algae blooms and bacteria pose the risks. There was a major security incident at Game 1 of the NBA Finals.
5: The NBA banned two people for life from its arenas after one of them was arrested shortly after running onto the court during Game 1 of the NBA Finals and appearing to take a selfie next to Victor Wembanyama. The San Antonio Spurs did not appear bothered by the incident, which occurred during the fourth quarter of Game 1 between the Spurs and the New York Knicks. The NBA didn't disclose what role the second banned person, who didn't run the court, played in the incident. The game was stopped for 1 minute and 29 seconds before it resumed with a jump ball. I'm Haya Pujwani.
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7: Chris, we face this kind of thing so many times. Agriculture and beef cattle agriculture particularly is just a book and a story about challenges. And drought is one of those primary challenges that we face through the decades many, many times. So these ranchers, the ones that are good operators, good managers, they prepared for such a time as this, and they've got grass when other people that didn't prepare. And so This cattle market is so strong that these ranchers are making preparations to keep cows to feed.

0: gloves if necessary. 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
2: Thank you and good morning. This is Ryan Falconer with the Winter Livestock Market Recap for June the 3rd. We sold 943 cattle. Market yesterday on the feeders was steady on a light test. Calves were sharply higher. Highlights on the day. On the steers, Delta 262 at 763. Delta 320 at 652. Ransom 451 at 537.5. Clayton 657 at 445. Spearville 728 at 391. Mead 877 at 346. On the heifers, out of Delta, 271 at 682. Delta 350 at 603, Ransom 429 at 515, Spearville 605 at 390, Clayton 671 at 367, Spearville 753 at 338.5, Ransom 842 at 324. Cows and bulls were called steady to softer. High yielding cows were 172 to 185. Medium yield cows 165 to 185. Low yielding cows 146 to 163. Medium to high yield bulls were 221 to 240. Looking into next week, we're looking to have around 1,000 cattle again. For more information about consignments, or if you'd like one of the Winter Livestock reps, come take a look at your cattle. Please give us a call here at Winter Livestock in Dodge City, 620-225-4159, or you can get hold of myself, 620-393-5439.
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4: In 2025, we tried four new drought-tolerant hybrids against some of the standard lines. One of actually was a historical leading hybrid from 2010. We found that the drought-tolerant hybrids were so much better. They out-yielded the conventional lines quite substantially, but there was one hybrid in particular that out-yielded the rest by 10 to 14%. And so it was head and shoulders above the rest of the pack, and it also was able to out-yield those other hybrids at all moisture contents. The one issue is that at this point, it's still a little experimental and it doesn't have the full trait package. So what we've found we need is rootworm protection. Unfortunately, that hybrid doesn't have it yet. So for 2026, we had to go with a new slate of hybrids that are all rootworm protected. So we'll have a look at some new genetics and see how they compare. One of the main findings in 2025 was that it's really super exciting what's coming down the pike.
3: To learn more, go to northplainsgcd.org.
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9: All right, then, let's go. All right. 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From our KXDJ studios here at 24th and Main in South Perryton, all the way down to Wheeler, back around to Amarillo's back door, up to Hugoton, Kansas, around to Beaver, Oklahoma. 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Welcome in. Thank you so much for joining us as we get ready to wrap up another week here already. Welcome to Friday, June the 5th. Got a busy one today. A lot of info coming up on the program today and a preview of some of the many news stories we're going to be telling you about and talking about on the show today over the next several hours coming up here in just a bit. Let's begin with that forecast. After a nice week of some rain, of course, more needed, it looks like, though, it could be a while. Especially as we move into next week, it's going to get hot and apparently mostly dry. That's where we begin. Meteorologist O.B. Rangel joins us this morning from the National Weather Service office in Amarillo to get us going with that forecast. Hello, O.B.
8: Hey there, Chris. Good morning.
9: Good morning, sir. Thanks for the time, as always. We appreciate it. We are going to get a little bit of a break on the heat tomorrow, it looks like. But for the most part, over the next 7 days or so, we're going to be warming up, aren't we?
8: Yeah, so Saturday is looking to be the coolest day of the 7 day stretch here. Well, when we say cool, temperatures will be below average, but still hanging out in the low to mid 80s. But that's going to feel nice and fresh as we head into the new week when those temperatures jump up by about 20 or so degrees, heading right back into the hundreds area wide.
9: Might have, what, a slight chance at least of a stray thunderstorm tomorrow? Been a little bit disappointed in seeing the Weather Channel take anyway. Interested in what you have to say. Earlier in the week, they had us up there, another one at about, 40, 50% or something like that. And I think you mentioned it yesterday, much slimmer than that, and it appears to be getting slimmer all the time. What say you?
8: Well, the current trend is something that we don't like to hear, and that is the track of the low pressure system has shifted. And so what's going on is we're seeing the center of this low set up actually further south of the combined Texas and Oklahoma panhandle, and more beneficial rainfall is going to be setting up for places further south into Texas and even Oklahoma as well. But for us, that's where our precipitation chances are focused. It's going to be on kind of that southern stretch that we're looking with the new track of the low. And that is something that we had some concerns about even 2 days out as we were trying to materialize where the system's track would set up, because where that is being influenced, so is your model data. And so that's why you can see this little rubber band, as I like to call it, going back and forth, trying to hone in exactly where the system's track is. Because once we have that, all the other elements fall into place.
9: Did notice early this morning, even when I looked at the radar, there were still a few showers. It wasn't much, but there were some things down around Lubbock, down on the South Plains. Is that a part of that low pressure tracking to the south that you talk about, or are those really kind of the remnants of what the rest of us enjoyed earlier in the week?
8: No, really remnants of what was occurring yesterday. So for our shower and thunderstorm activity, of course, here in the Texas Panhandle, we did get those few isolated to scattered thunderstorms, mainly that built across the south, which is what we expected. And a lot of that activity did carry on to the overnight hours, but more so further south into the South Plains near Lubbock's area than for us here in Amarillo. So that's why they still have a few lingering showers this morning. But we do expect to clear up, and later this afternoon we will receive another wave of precipitation in the form of thunderstorms. But yet again, due to the system's current track, most of that activity is going to favor places further south in the Texas Panhandle.
9: Gotcha. What, 90s today, as you mentioned, a little break tomorrow, low to mid 80s, and then the heat begins on Sunday through next week. That's kind of the trend, isn't it?
8: Yep. So a little on the warm side today, not too much, like you mentioned. As far as those 90 degree temperatures, places that do hit 90 are going to be in the lower 90s for today, so perhaps ranging for between 90 to 94. Of course, we've already talked about the 80s on our Saturday, but then we're right back into those mid and possibly even upper 90s for Sunday. And next week, multiple days could be in the hundreds, or multiple locations could be in the hundreds for that multi-day stretch. Not everyone, of course. Some of us will try to hold on to those upper 90s, but just looking at a few days in particular, right now, Monday looks to be the day of more widespread triple-digit temperatures, and then we could see a slight decrease heading into Tuesday and Wednesday, but by next Thursday, could be right back at it again with lots of triple-digit heat spreading all across the combined panhandle.
9: And are you seeing the winds on the horizon picking up as well? I noticed that about midweek next week, Wednesday, Thursday time frame, Weather Channel has us windy, not crazy, but 20 to 30 with 100, kind of that hairdryer thing coming.
8: Yes. So this kind of process is what we call warm air advection. And basically what's going on here is that wind direction, as it's strengthening over the area and, well, with speed and direction, that is how we're bringing in those much warmer winds. When we get wind flow from the southwest around here, that's bringing that hot desert heat that we talked about yesterday that'll surge across the area and help us really warm up. Now, of course, earlier in this week and a few days ago, we did have strong winds, sure, but as we mentioned, those winds were from the southeast, pulling moisture from the Gulf of America up towards our area, and that's how we were able to stay moist and a little bit on the cooler side thanks to cloud coverage and thunderstorms. But it's the other way around now, and all it did was have a slight shift in our wind speeds, and of course, high pressure going to keep any thunderstorm formation minimal at best.
9: Yeah, that's where I was going to close. How about a chance of even an isolated one next week? It looks pretty slim, doesn't it?
8: It does. Now, of course, I can't rule out a storm or two, but generally speaking, when you have high pressure, it makes it very difficult for things like showers and thunderstorms to form, but you can still find a few small breaks in the flow, but nothing game-changing like some of us had this previous week. And so, as mentioned, got a couple more shots for some better precipitation, mainly across the southern Texas panhandle. But then as we make our way to Sunday and onward, chances on the slim side.
9: Mm-hmm. All right, Obie, well, we sure appreciate your time this week. Thank you.
8: Sure. Glad I can help.
9: Have a good weekend. Bye-bye. Mm-hmm. 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And your Weather Channel forecast on 98.3 KXDJ. 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Weather Channel forecast, sunny, breezy, and hot. Not too bad by our standards, but back up to the low 90s today. And those southwest winds at 15 to 25, mid-60s on the way tonight. Enjoy tomorrow. Breezy and a little cooler, low to mid-80s. They do talk about a stray isolated thunderstorm being possible, maybe in the p.m. tomorrow, but the chances are only stray. And in the meantime, you could have some thunderstorms today, but they're talking well down to the south, well down south of I-40. This is much more of a south to south plains kind of a thing. And we're going to be pretty much high and dry over the next several days. We'll see about an isolated shot tomorrow. And Saturday in the low to mid-80s, very, very enjoyable. Enjoy it, though, because we are going to be kicking in the heat Sunday through all of next week, hot and mostly dry. Mid-90s on Sunday, and then Monday through at least Thursday of next week, up near 100. Tuesday, Wednesday time frame could be windy as well, 20 to 30 with that hairdryer effect. And then looking ahead to the next weekend, next weekend, back down a little bit, at least the suggestions are at this point, into the 90s. But thank God even the more for the rain that some of us had and enjoyed and are so thankful for this week, because next week, going to be trying things out again. And, of course, we all know it does not take long to zap it out. Out there this morning, a pretty start. It is very, very pleasant. We start things with partly cloudy skies. Breezes are very light out there this morning. And we are in the upper 60s region-wide. It is very, very pleasant, mid-upper 60s area-wide right now. Pretty one. As we roll it here on this Friday. Welcome to it. 98.3 KXDJ News Time 622. Busy news day, a preview next.
10: When it comes to cotton gins in Texas, U.S., and now the world, there's none bigger than Adobe Walls Gin. 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
20: Thank you.
9: Coach Splon on the keyboard, ladies and gentlemen. I tell you what. Oh, look at him go. You got the groove going on there, Coach.
20: Kind of tickles my fingers.
9: Yeah. Yeah, I know it does. No wonder when you get on the keyboard there at the pipe organ at the Methodist Church, the offerings skyrocket.
20: You think it's a fire drill.
9: they'd actually pay you not to sit down.
20: That's for sure. Absolutely for sure.
9: All right. Good morning, Panhandles. Welcome in to the Friday program. Here we go for June the 5th. So glad you've joined us. Got a lot coming up today. Here's a preview of some of the many news stories that we're going to be telling you about and talking about on the program today. Our education focus segment is coming up. We continue our series on declining Texas public school enrollments. Like most panhandle schools, Stratford ISD is declining. Stratford Superintendent Paul Utley says one reason is a growth in homeschooling. His take coming up. In our Ag Focus segment today, we've had some welcomed rain around. Much more is needed to quench this kind of a drought, of course. Ocultry County Ag producer Roger Davis says they're moving ahead as normal as possible with spring planting. And obviously, we'll be hoping and praying for more rain. They'll have to have it along the way. An Ag Man's take coming up. In our Community Focus segment today, a church in Pampa has launched an effort to minister to those down and out. Pastor Kyle Osfelt of the Grace Baptist Church says the project will provide shelter, more, and, wrapped in a lot of love. The minister's story coming up. In our XDJ Did You Hear It segment on the program today, make way for the robots. The Robot Studio Dallas offers humanoid robots for rent at a bargain price of only $500 an hour, by the way. They can be programmed to have brief conversations, promote products, and even dance. In another XDJ interesting interview exclusive, meet Robot Studio founder Aaron Modizida. That coming up in our KXDJ Did You Hear It segment. Neat guy. And one of the interesting takeaways that I had from my recent interview with Mr. Modizida was that someone in the business does not think that the robots are quite as scary as some of the rest of the peeps may think. You know, we see these, well, movies or whatever, you get these thoughts of the robots taking over and defying their human creators and whatnot. And you'll hear his take coming up, but you'll hear from a guy as we kick off a new series on the topic today in our Did You Hear It, who says, don't get too carried away with that stuff. They're not quite as capable as you might think. But amazing technology nonetheless. An expert's take coming up later this morning. In our sports sprint, we'll talk more about the Texas Panhandle Sports Hall of Fame induction ceremony that's coming up down in Amarillo this weekend. That'll be on Sunday. We've got among the primary inductees, former star athletes from as close as Pampa, down to Amarillo and down to Tulia that will be honored. A number of other Panhandle area players and coaches that will be honored as the best of the best in their fields this weekend as well. And a well-deserved XDJ salute for them coming up a little later on in our sports sprint as well. The Childress Data Center brings jobs and limits water use. We'll tell you more about that and what Summer's saying later this morning. We'll get to a KXDJ community calendar, of course, and tell you about some of the things that are going on across the KXDJ listening region. And if you're looking for something fun this weekend, well, you're going to have several opportunities. We do have several things that are going on, and we'll be telling you about them. Among those, by the way, we do have a food truck fundraiser for a great cause in Groover this evening. The Perryton Lions Club Global Tournament is coming up tonight. You've also got golf tournaments in Canadian and in Spearman coming up tomorrow. The National Cow Calling in Miami begins with the poker tournament and some live music, some good two-step in music with Jake Hooker coming up tonight. And a full day tomorrow, and then Cowboy Church on Sunday. It will be a big, big weekend down in Miami. Also coming up this weekend, you've got the annual kids fishing tournament at Lake Fryer on Saturday. You have got a Higgins Hog Roast celebration coming up down in Higgins on Saturday. Full day of family food and fun that's coming up, and live music down in Higgins as well. And there is an evangelist named Kelly Kay that they say came to faith in Christ after a near-death car crash while out on tour in the rock music industry. And he'll be sharing his story and his message at the Beaver School on Saturday night as well. That'll be going on coming up on Saturday night. Among the area happenings that we'll get to here on the Information Leader, do want to let you know as well a program note. And I know the listening habits change for some pretty dramatically over the weekend. We understand that. But I want to remind you on Sunday, if you are a Sunday, especially afternoon listener, do want to remind you that we will be off of the air on Sunday for several hours for some planned work at our tower site. They're going to be a tower climbing crew, and our engineers are going to be in, and they have, I won't bore you with details, but we have an antenna bay that has a crack in a part of its foundation. And you wouldn't know it by listening at this point, but we're aware of it because of some air loss in the line. Those lines are all air powered, so that if they get any kind of a leak in them, the air from inside, the internal air pressure, will keep any moisture from getting in, because that can cause you problems if it gets into your lines that connect to your transmitters. So we have engineers and tower climbers coming in to shimmy up that 1,000-foot tower and replace a big old antenna bay and array dome that weighs about 75 to 100 pounds. And so they'll hoist that thing up there, remove one, and replace it and get it all secured. And obviously, they have to turn the thing off. 50,000 watts up there, when they get within a certain distance of it, they say it'll make your teeth glow, which ain't good. That ain't good. So obviously, they'll need to turn the thing off. We will be streaming. That does not impact the streaming signal. So if you're one who normally listens while you're doing whatever on a Sunday afternoon, well, you can still get us on your devices, kxdjradio.com. But as far as the regular broadcast signal, we'll be going off just after the morning church service from the Thousand Hills Church of Woodward that we air every Sunday from 10 to about 11, 11:15. So around 11:15 or so, they'll be taking us off, and no exact time, but I would imagine it'll take them 4 or 5 hours anyway to get that thing completed before we return to the airwaves. That will be on Sunday. And when we do return, should be good as new. So just keep that in mind on Sunday, if you will. If you get up from your nap or whatever, coming home from church or whatever, and you hear some static, it is planned. It is planned. Thanks for your patience on that. All of the above, morning ag news, oil and gas news, a chance to win in the trivia challenge. Ken will be in with his state and sports updates all Friday style. Welcome to it, 98.3 KXDJ. And here he is, ladies and gentlemen, the man that will be climbing that tower on Sunday, Coach Ken Splon.
20: You got me thinking of all sorts of things. I'm thinking that you need to rent a robot at $500 an hour to help those guys up that tower that replacing. Or you, you said he could dance. Well,
9: yeah.
20: Can you do a Michael Jackson?
9: Don't know.
20: Man, that'll be watched.
9: I'll bet some of them can. Have you seen some of these videos of these robots? You know, some of these Chinese robots. Now, I saw a video that just happened. I'm not searching it. I'm not all that passionate about it. But I do think it's interesting. And I did see a story on the Fox app here just not too long ago. And it was showing some of these robots in Japan that were running these marathons and beating human beings. And beating some of the best of the human beings. And then I saw one from China, and they were doing front flips and back flips.
20: It's unreal.
9: And landing them.
20: It's unreal.
9: Yeah, isn't that amazing? It really is amazing.
20: If you think back to the turn of the century, the year 2000, and think of the technology advancements in the first 25-plus years, it's just crazy.
9: Uh-huh.
20: It's just mind-boggling.
9: Yeah, yeah. Here, several years ago, and I don't even remember what we call it. I don't remember what her name is. But 5 or 6 years ago, probably, I bought my wife for, like, her birthday, or maybe it was Christmas. I can't remember. But I bought her one of these little robotic vacuum cleaners.
20: Mm-hmm.
9: Have you ever seen them?
20: I've seen them advertised.
9: You know, they're about the size of a they're not quite as big as a manhole cover, but they're bigger than a frisbee.
20: Round
9: in nature. And those things are fascinating to me because she can control it with her phone. She can start it, she can stop it with her phone, or you put it on auto. And it's parked at its little station. It pulls into its little charging station by itself there in the corner of the living room. And every once in a while, most of the time it happens during the day when I'm gone, but every once in a while you'll just hear it. It'll just come to life over there. And when you start them, originally it maps out. It maps out your house. So it will just literally track all over your house. It'll bump into the chair leg. It'll move over a little bit. It'll move over till it can go around it. And then it'll go around it and get the other side and go to the wall. And if it hits something, it'll back up. It'll move. And it does the whole thing. Takes it a few days to map the house. And then it's set. And unless you move some furniture or leave your shoes in the floor or something like that, it'll just every once in a while, as you program it, and it does quite a job. It's got these little brushes that operate underneath of it, and it's just sweeping away and vacuuming those things. And then you have to go in there and empty the dust and stuff, the dust and the dander. Every once in a while, but just that technology is amazing to me. I remember when we first got it, just like anything, you get used to it, and it's like, oh, yeah, that's, what's her name?
20: Dusty.
9: Dusty.
20: That's a good name.
9: That would be a great name.
20: Yeah.
9: She's vacuuming again, but when we first got it, for the first year or two, I mean, pretty much every time I was around and it would kick on, I was just like, watch her. And if we were watching TV or something, I'd just go, let her go. Let her go. I just want to watch her.
20: Sure.
9: And she'd go up to the chair, go up to the couch, and boom, hit the leg. She'll turn. She'll back up a little bit. She'll go around it. She's only about maybe 3, maybe 4 inches tall. And so she can go under the couch and get those areas that are really normally, gather dust over time.
20: It's been a while since I've been in your house, or at least come through the front door. I was thinking your living room was sunken maybe a little, but it's not, is it?
9: Uh-uh.
20: I've been in a house similar to yours as far as the layout, and if it's sunken about 2 inches, that limits your, you'd have to get two of them.
9: One
20: for the bedrooms and one for the living area.
9: Uh-huh, yeah.
20: But
9: exactly.
20: Yours goes everywhere.
9: It'll go everywhere.
20: It'll go
9: to every room in the house.
20: Pretty cool.
9: Carpet, hardwood, and that thing, my point being, that thing is just like so yesterday. I mean, that's nothing. That's nothing now.
20: Amazing.
9: To me, that's a robot.
20: Mm-hmm.
9: And then now they got them doing backflips and running marathons and dancing for you for only $500 an hour.
20: We have somebody that cleans the carpet in our house, but he's not a robot. He's me. And our carpet's a little bit taller than it used to be, and I wish we had stayed with what we used to have because
9: a little shorter.
20: I get tired of doing that. I mean, it wears me out after a full house vacuum.
9: Well, it's good to hear that you still contribute.
20: I try.
9: Mm-hmm.
20: I'm not sure if I'm doing enough, but I'm trying.
9: Yeah.
20: I'm finding out that my wife has some fractured ribs, so she's pretty limited, and I'm finding out all she does that I take for granted and that I'm doing for her now that's wearing me out.
9: Yeah, so, we do take it for granted what they do for us, don't we?
20: We do, for sure.
9: Yeah, for sure. Absolutely. I'm with you on that and grateful for all that she does. All right, good morning. It is 6:42. It is 18 minutes away, 98.3 KXDJ. Our first news segment is on the way after our first glance at Morning Ag News headlines as we roll it on this Friday. Welcome to it.
0: New World Screwworm in Texas. I'm Tom Nicoletti with Focus on Agriculture at the Texas Farm Bureau Radio Network. The first confirmation of detection of a New World screwworm in Zabala County, Texas, on June 3rd, involved a three-week-old calf in South Texas. The confirmation was made by the U.S. Department of Agriculture's Animal and Plant Health Inspection Service. USDA, the Texas Animal Health Commission, Texas Parks and Wildlife Department, and Texas Farm Bureau are all working closely together on the screwworm issue. Here is TFB President Russell Boehning.
21: The confirmed detection of the New World screwworm in Texas marks a new chapter for our state. Texas livestock producers and all Texans must now be vigilant in their efforts to manage and combat the invasive pest. Texas Farm Bureau is confident in the federal and state protocols established to again eradicate New World screwworms from Texas, as was accomplished decades ago. It is important for consumers to know that there are no impacts to food safety from the presence of New World screwworms.
0: The New World screwworm is a destructive pest that affects livestock, pets, wildlife, and less commonly, people and birds. Screwworm larvae burrow into the flesh of living animals, causing serious damage to livestock, resulting in economic losses.
21: My message to producers would be vigilant, be observant of your livestock. Be ready to watch for it, especially when there's a confirmed case in your area. Don't overreact, but at the same time, don't take it lightly. Like I said, be ready. It's livestock, it's your pets, and it's a lot of things. So just be very observant and be ready to watch for it.
0: That is Texas Farm Bureau President Russell Boehning, who also raises cattle and operates a dairy in Wilson County in South Texas. I'm Tom Nicoletti with the Texas Farm Bureau Radio Network.
3: 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When you're putting on a large amount of water on the outside of a pivot, it can run out of the field. 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
3: To learn more, go to northplainsgcd.org.
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3: If this radio program has totally changed your life, we have issues, don't we? Well, some of you over in the eastern Texas panhandle and certainly in the western Oklahoma will know. I don't, but I'm going to find out. My eating habits are a little different than some. I don't eat breakfast. I don't eat before I get behind a microphone on purpose for several reasons. And I normally eat a very, during the week anyway. The weekend, well, Saturday night can be an exception. I can eat heavier on Friday and Saturday nights. But during the week, I eat light for dinner. And then I don't eat breakfast. And so by about 1 o'clock, when I can normally eat lunch, that's normally the big one. I only eat two meals a day. And normally for lunch, I am really, really hungry, and it's Katie bar the door. And so I'll be over in Shattuck this afternoon meeting with Mr. Jess Wales of Jess Wales Chevrolet over in Shattuck about a potential advertising campaign that they are considering and that we're excited about. And really have been impressed with Mr. Wales so far and the conversations that we've had. But back to lunch. My brother-in-law, Chad Lewis, told me, hey, if you're going to be over in Shattuck, you need to eat at Ed's Cafe. And something about great burgers and chicken fries and just good home cooking. He said, really good spot. And so I thought about it a second, and I said, okay, absolutely. So I said, honey, would you like to go with me? I wasn't talking to Chad. I was talking to my wife. He hates it when I call him honey. And she said, oh, absolutely. Yeah, count me in on that. And so she's going to go over there on the trip with me this afternoon. And we're gonna try lunch at Ed's Cafe. And it sounds good. And I'm, yes, I am getting hungry already. I'll save it up. And probably have a little extra gravy on that chicken fry. Welcome into Friday. It is June the 5th. I'm Chris Samples, 98.3 KXDJ News. In our Ag Focus segments on the program this half hour, we've had some welcomed rain, of course, but much more will be needed to quench this drought, no doubt. Ocotee County Ag Producer Roger Davis says they're moving ahead as normal as possible with spring planting, and obviously we'll be needing more rain.
4: No, not really, Chris. We're kind of right on schedule to pretty well what we normally do. We've already done. We've got all of our dryland cotton planted at this point in time, and the rains that we did get, we actually are getting a stand of dryland cotton. Now, after saying that, now what's underneath that? That moisture probably goes down maybe 3 inches from what we received. And below that, Chris, it is bone dry. And so that cotton will survive as long as we get some rain along the way. Otherwise, once the taproot establishes itself and goes down and hits that dry dirt, then I feel certain that that'll be the end of that.
3: Mm-hmm.
4: It'll live according to what Mother Nature does here. Now, the other irrigated crops, the corn, as you alluded to, the corn looks beautiful right now. Most guys irrigated corn. We're actually spraying while we're doing this interview. But the other crops, I imagine guys are still holding out on sorghum. They're waiting for a good rain to come in here and get their sorghum planted, which they still have some time. You can plant sorghum up to the 1st of July. And so they're just kind of hanging out, waiting to see what Mother Nature does for us.
3: Uh-huh. I remember Gerald Key over at W. Waltz Gin here a few days ago when I spoke with him talking about on that cotton thing, the dryland cotton is trying to get the moisture to meet. He talked about some people, depending upon what cover crop they may have had, kind of what the field story is, may have some moisture deep down. But obviously up on top, it's been so dry, and we need enough moisture now to kind of get those to meet in the middle. Do you have some deep moisture to find, or is it all dry?
4: Well, I'm not sure what the Spearman area looks like, but over here, even where we come in the summertime after we harvest our wheat crop, our plan every year is to come in and spray our wheat stubble and keep that, and then hopefully throughout the winter, always tell you when I've talked to you in the past, it's profile, profile, profile, and you try to conserve every drop of moisture you get by keeping your ground clean and keeping that wheat stubble, because that is a you know, insulates the ground. But we have had absolutely nothing to speak of for 6 months, and that profile is gone. And to make that moisture meet, it would take a lot of rain. Matter of fact, I don't know how far you'd have to dig down to find moisture, because I sent you pictures, you remember a while back, of those big cracks in the ground. Oh, gosh, I mean, those cracks are 4 foot deep down there. So I don't know. There's just no moisture in this ground to speak of whatsoever. It takes so much rain to get moisture to meet, in my opinion, anyway.
3: Ocotee County ag producer Roger Davis says the wheat crop, worst he's seen in his lifetime. 98.3 KXDJ News Time, 6:55.
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3: 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Welcome to Friday. Coming up on 3 minutes till, back to Ken for State and Sports. 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
8: Good morning, Chris, and good morning, everybody. Amarillo is marking the countdown to Route 66 100th anniversary with a 10-day slate of events featuring classic cars, live music, family activities, and community celebrations along the historic highway. The festival kicked off Thursday with the Coors Ranch Rodeo, and the events are scheduled each day through the 13th. Luz Aguilar, tourism manager with Visit Amarillo, said the goal is to help a new generation connect with the history and nostalgia of Route 66 while supporting local businesses. Visit Amarillo Executive Director Cashin Smith said Route 66 has played a major role in Amarillo's identity and economy. The NBA banned two people for life from its arenas after one of them was arrested after running onto the court during Game 1 of the NBA Finals and appearing to take a selfie next to Victor Wembanyama, the San Antonio Spurs star, didn't appear to be bothered by the incident, which occurred in the fourth quarter of Wednesday's game between the Spurs and the Knicks. The NBA didn't disclose what role the second person played in that incident. Another incident involving fan behavior occurred in the final minute when New York guard Jalen Brunson appeared to be upset by something said to him by a patron in a courtside seat. Commissioner Adam Silva said that the league is looking into what was said to Brunson. In Oklahoma news, authorities say an Oklahoma man has been arrested after allegedly making threats toward Oklahoma Governor Kevin Stitt and Oklahoma Attorney General Gidner Drummond. In May, investigators say 52-year-old William Rasmussen contacted the Oklahoma State Banking Department about a complaint with the bank in Claremore, alleging money had been stolen from his account while he was incarcerated. Rasmussen called the banking department several more times, and during one of those calls, he reportedly threatened Stitt and Drummond. On Wednesday, the OSBI agents arrested Rasmussen on complaints of threats to perform an act of violence in violation of the Oklahoma Computer Crime Act. In news to the world of sports, the road to the NBA Finals was not exactly smooth for the San Antonio Spurs. They had and lost home court advantage in round one against Portland before recovering to win the series. In round two against Minnesota, the same thing happened. In the Western Conference Finals against Oklahoma City, they trailed 2-1 before finding a way to oust the defending champion Thunder in 7 games. And now in the finals, and they had home court advantage and lost it in game one against the New York Knicks. Game two is tonight in San Antonio at 7:30 on ABC. And finally, sports in game two of the Women's College World Series, the Texas Longhorns scored 2 unearned runs in the top of the fifth and added 2 big runs in the top of the seventh inning to defeat the Texas Tech Red Raiders 4-1. In doing so, Texas won its second consecutive WCWS championship, both coming against Texas Tech as the Horns beat the Red Raiders 2-0. And you're up to date. I'm Ken Spahn, 93 KXDJ.
3: And I saw a story on Fox, Wembanyama, who's amazing for the San Antonio Spurs, is crossing his arms during the national anthem.
8: Oh, I didn't see that or hear anything about
3: that. Oh, good Lord. Go, Knicks.
9: Hour from Town Hall, I'm John Scott. The Senate has passed legislation to fund President Trump's immigration enforcement agencies. It happened early this morning. This came after weeks of delays and fierce backlash to an unrelated $1.776 billion settlement fund that threatened to derail the bill. Senators voted for the $70 billion legislation to fund immigration and customs enforcement and border patrol for the next 3 years. Stalled ceasefire talks. More from Karen Chamas.
10: Hezbollah has rejected the latest ceasefire agreement reached between Israel and the Lebanese government, demanding a complete Israeli withdrawal. Thursday's announcement came as Israeli strikes killed at least 4 people and a UN peacekeeper. A statement by Hezbollah's leader, Naim Qassem, was read out by a news presenter for Hezbollah's Al-Manar news station. In the statement, Qassem said the agreement's demand that Hezbollah fighters leave southern Lebanon under fire would mean surrender, defeat, and achieving the

0: The United States imposing sanctions on Cuban President Miguel Díaz-Canel, his wife, and three other individuals. The action, the latest move by the Trump administration to pressure the island's leadership, it drew immediate condemnation from Havana. American Airlines temporarily suspending some of its routes for this summer. Bill Alexander with a report.
1: It's because steep jet fuel costs continue to strain carriers' budgets amid the war with Iran. In a statement, American said it had adjusted service for select routes in August and September, and that impacted travelers would be offered alternative arrangements or refunds. American said the changes were in line with wider industry trends.
0: More on these stories from townhall.com.
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0: U.S. stepping up its investment in coal as President Trump doubles down on his commitment to bolster the fossil fuel industry.
3: We will protect 14 coal plants and 42 coal mines. It's a tremendous number. And build two new coal plants and one massive new export terminal because we're exporting coal. Coal's a great business, really a big business. And it's real power. It's in terms of power. There's really nothing like it.
0: $700 million will be spent to support coal-fired power plants. Lawyers delivering opening statements in the trial of a former Texas high school athlete who is accused of fatally stabbing a 17-year-old competitor from a rival team at a track meet. A prosecutor said Carmelo Anthony provoked Austin Metcalf before stabbing him in the chest. Anthony's lawyer says the teen was defending himself. News at townhall.com. The future of 60 Minutes at CBS News, unclear, after longtime correspondent Scott Pelley was fired. Laura Witters has the report.
4: Scott Pelley's time at 60 Minutes is over. He's been fired from the program. CBS hired new management to monitor bias and make the show more fair and balanced. But that has not been sitting well with some longtime on-air and off-air employees. Bias has been an issue since the Dan Rather days. He was let go from CBS after a 60 Minutes piece back in 2004 about former President George W. Bush's service in the Texas Air National Guard. The story relied on unverified documents and Rather was forced to apologize on air.
0: Tyco Fire Products, the manufacturer of firefighting foam that contaminated the water supply in northeast Wisconsin with PFAS chemicals for decades, has now agreed to a $10 million settlement with the state. More on these stories at townhall.com.
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8: An opportunity for farmers to increase their base acres. I'm James Hunt with Around the Cap Rock on the Texas Farm Bureau Radio Network. Farmers in the Texas High Plains and around the country who enroll in ARC and PLC have an opportunity to increase their base acres through a program approved through the One Big Beautiful Bill. Mark Brown of Plains Cotton Growers tells us more about what USDA is offering.
9: They pulled down the numbers for 2019 through 2023. They're going to take that five-year average, and if it is higher than the current base on a particular farm, then there will be an opportunity to increase base acres. In the panhandle, that could be very important because there are a lot of farmers up there growing cotton that do not have any cotton base, even though they may have been growing cotton for 10 or 12 years. But this is an opportunity to possibly get some cotton base on a particular farm.
8: But Brown says it's important for farmers to know the information USDA is sending out about the program is going directly to landowners.
9: And so if they have share leases and if they are working with landlords, then they need to stay in contact with their landlords on this. Make sure that their landlords are familiar with the program because it is an optional program and you can opt out of this if you want to. So producers need to stay on top of that and stay in touch with the landlords that they work with.
8: The official review period for this program runs through August 31st. If you have any questions, you can contact your local FSA office. More information is also in USDA's news release, which you can find online by searching with the words USDA announces base acre increase. I'm James Hunt on the Texas Farm Bureau Radio Network.
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1: Uh-huh, how about that one? How about that one? That is recording artist Tori Kelly.
2: Hey, where did we go?
1: Who did the national anthem prior to game one of the NBA Finals a couple of nights ago down in San Antonio. And I have to admit, I don't watch much TV in general, as you know. And I certainly don't watch much pro sports when I do watch some TV. But I did catch some of that one, was kind of interested in this NBA final, and I used to watch a lot of the NBA. And so my wife had it on early enough the other evening that I got to see Tori Kelly, and I'm not sure what all she's done. I don't know her, about her, haven't searched it. Not interested enough to take the time to do so, but boy, it's beautiful. Beautiful rendition of our great anthem. And I thought it was very patriotic. I was impressed. I was impressed by what I saw there in San Antonio. They had the presentation of the colors by some law enforcement and first responders from Bernie, Texas. Of course, we enjoyed over the years the Perryton connection to Bernie when longtime Perryton Ranger baseball coach, a baseball program founder, Bill Merrill, had all those great years down coaching at Bernie. And I've got a young grandson whose nickname is Bernie, so it's another one of the reasons that I kind of have an affinity for that name. And Bernie, you up yet? Yeah, I know you are. You go to bed early. You get up early. If you're listening down in Canyon this morning, I love you, Bernie. And your brother Sladen and Stryker, too. But I thought, wow, look at the NBA go. It was very patriotic. Very patriotic. Good for them. I've kind of been hard on the NBA. And so I need to give credit where credit is due. And that rendition of the national anthem moved me. It was fantastic. And then yesterday, I see this story on the Fox News Channel. Headline, Victor Wembanyama crossing his arms during the U.S. national anthem is a problem for the NBA. Written by Bobby Burick, or Bobby Burak, I'm not sure who he is. At just 22 years old, Victor Wembanyama, who is an amazing player, I've only seen a little bit of him, but he is incredible. At only 22, he entered the NBA Finals on Wednesday with an opportunity to establish himself as the face of the league for the next decade. Known simply as Wimby, he has the look, personality, and seemingly unearthly style of play to become the NBA's next one-time superstar, joining the ranks of Michael, Kobe, and LeBron. Unfortunately, his finals debut fell short. The Spurs blew a 14-point second-half lead in Game 1 in the loss to the Knicks. Wembanyama finished with 26 points, but he shot just 6-for-21 from the field and struggled to impose his will down the stretch. Yet by Thursday morning, just yesterday, much of the discussion surrounding Wembanyama had little to do with basketball. Before the game, cameras caught Wembanyama standing with his arms crossed during the national anthem. And fans noted it immediately and began, of course, to crucify him on social. It's unclear why Wembanyama, he writes, chose to stand that way. He has done it before, though it drew little attention given the difference in scale between the finals and the rest of the NBA season. Was he making a political statement? Was it simply a natural posture? As a native of France, does the gesture carry a different meaning altogether? Outkick Sports contacted representatives of the NBA, the Spurs, and Wembanyama, seeking clarification, and they are yet to respond. Still, fans who interpreted the gesture as a statement about America are not doing so in a vacuum. In January, Wembanyama accused U.S. Immigration and Customs Enforcement agents of quote-unquote murdering civilians. It goes on. It goes on. And they do add, if Wembanyama is the NBA's next defining superstar, turning himself into the league's next political activist would be a mistake. Unbelievable. Just unbelievable. You know, and it's disappointing. It's disappointing for me as a longtime NBA fan. Because came back, watched a little of that one, saw the national anthem, was like, oh, okay, well, good. Good for them. Good for them. I want to see a good game. I want to see a good series. And then now you find out the superstar for the San Antonio Spurs from France is going to stand over there on the sidelines during the playing of the national anthem and not even have the respect to put his hand over his heart, even if he doesn't really mean it. We're going to stand there with our arms crossed. Disgusting. I tell you what, that kind of stuff just annoys me to no end. The gall. Where else in the world can somebody make $1 million a dunk because they were born 10 feet tall and athleticism to put the ball in the thingy? An entertainer. Where else in the world can you make the kind of money that guys like him are making for playing a game? You know where? Nowhere. But the United States of America. And Wembanyama is going to be so disrespectful that he's going to stand over there with his arms crossed. Go Knicks. And welcome to Common Sense Radio. Good Lord. These ungrateful bastards are disgusting. Ungrateful for the United States of America offering them opportunities unlike anywhere else on the globe. Why don't you go back to France there, Mr. Wembanyama, and see how many millions they want to pay you to play in a league that nobody gives a flip about. Unbelievable. Unbelievable. Give us a stinking break. Good morning. It's 722. 22 after 7. 98.3 KXDJ. Welcome into the Friday program. Coming up just ahead, our education focus segment. We continue our series on declining Texas public school enrollments. Like most all Panhandle schools, Stratford ISD is declining as well. Stratford Superintendent of Schools Dr. Paul Utley says one reason is the growth in homeschooling. And the Educator's Take is coming up. Also on the way, our XDJ community focus segment, a church in Pampa has launched an effort to minister to the down and out. Pastor Kyle O'Feltz of the Grace Baptist Church says the project will mix a shelter and lots of love. That in our community focus segment coming up. And a little later in our XDJ Did You Hear That segment, Make Way for the Robots. The Robot Studio Dallas offers humanoid robots for rent. At a mere $500 an hour, by the way, a bargain. They can be programmed to have brief conversations, promote products, and even dance. I'll bet they can do the robot. From another XDJ interesting interview exclusive, I'll introduce you to the founder of Robot Studio Dallas. Also on the sports side of things, the Texas Panhandle Sports Hall of Fame having their induction ceremony coming up down in Amarillo on Sunday. We've got primary inductees from Tulia to Amarillo to Pampa that are among those that will be inducted into the latest class. And, of course, coaches and players alike from around the KXDJ listening region among those that will be honored down in Amarillo this weekend. We'll tell you about it. Also, the Childress Data Center, according to an ABC 7 story, is bringing jobs and limiting water use. We'll tell you about that a little later on this morning also. We'll get to a KXDJ community calendar update, tell you about some of the things going on this weekend. There are some fun things going on. We do have golf tournaments tonight in Perryton, tomorrow in Spearman and Canadian. You've got the Higgins Hog Roast this weekend. You've got the Miami Cow Calling weekend coming up, beginning with live music, food, and the poker tournament tonight, all going on down in Miami this weekend. We'll tell you about those and other happenings coming up as well here on the Information Leader. Weather-wise, well, of course, so grateful for the rains that we have had this week for a million reasons. And, of course, needing much more, and probably not very likely. We are about to get hot, windy, and dry as we move into next week. And it really kind of gets started today. Tomorrow, the exception. We'll be in the low 90s today. It'll be breezy out of the southwest at 15 to 25. Mid-60s on the way tonight. Breezy and a little cooler tomorrow. Saturday will be nice. Enjoy. Low to mid-80s. Winds 10 to 20. And maybe a stray rumble in the p.m. tomorrow. And then Sunday we'll kick off a hot, mostly dry week. We'll be in the mid-90s on Sunday. And then Monday through at least Thursday next week, near 100. And a couple of those days in there, Tuesday, Wednesday, could have winds to boot at 20 to 30. So, of course, it doesn't take long to zap an inch of rain or whatever. That old wind and the heat will be chipping away at it pretty quickly throughout most all of next week. Maybe a slight chance of a storm next week, but they say, not very likely. Pretty one out there this morning. Partly cloudy, light winds in mid-60s. Welcome to Friday.
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8: 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I'm Matt Skinner with today's Oklahoma Energy Report on the Radio Oklahoma News Network. Let's start with a given. Oil prices actually fell in regular market trading yesterday, with the NYMEX July crude contract off 3.1% to $93.04 a barrel. Traders were heavily influenced by reports of an expected ceasefire deal between Israel and Lebanon. The problem? Iran-backed and Lebanon-based Hezbollah, the target of the attacks in Lebanon by Israel, now says no deal, meaning the conflict, which figures prominently in U.S.-Iran negotiations, might continue. And while the U.S. House has now approved a resolution to block President Trump from continuing the Iran war, it has to pass the Senate and do so by enough votes to survive a presidential veto. Meanwhile, oil supplies continue to dwindle in many key countries, and while the U.S., the largest oil producer in the world, isn't facing the shortages of non-oil producing countries, the fact is that U.S. crude inventories are steadily falling, and less supply generally means higher prices. And OPEC is still forecasting a significant growth in global oil demand in spite of the Iran war. Also a possible factor, as reported by Reuters, U.S. shale producers now have the smallest backlog of drilled but uncompleted wells on record. The Energy Information Administration's weekly report on U.S. natural gas inventories out yesterday showed a smaller than average build in inventories for this time of year, and coupled with forecasts for hotter weather for much of the country, that has traders buying. The NYMEX July natural gas contract rose for the second day in a row on Thursday, up 3.8% to $3.33 a million BTUs. That's today's Oklahoma Energy Report on the Radio Oklahoma News Network. I'm Matt Skinner.
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0: Good morning, Panhandles. 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From our KXDK studios here at 24th and Main in downtown Perryton, all across the region and beyond, streaming on your devices. Welcome to Friday. So glad you've joined us. Do want to remind you, if you are one who might listen some on Sundays, and I realize that listening habits change pretty dramatically over the weekend, but just want to remind you that coming up on Sunday, we will be off of the air on Sunday afternoon for several hours for some planned work at our tower site. Our engineers and a tower climbing crew will be in, and they'll be replacing a damaged bay on our antenna. There are eight what they call bays up there. Won't bore you with details. Strapped to that tower up near the top at about 900 feet. And they'll be lowering a damaged one down and hoisting another one up and anchoring it in its place and connecting all of that. And we will go off of the air just right after the Sunday morning worship service of the Thousand Hills Church of Woodward. That is on beginning at 10 to around 11, a little after. And as soon as the service is complete, they will need to take us off the air and begin that work. And so I don't know exactly how long it's going to take them, but I would imagine probably several hours. So if you tune in on Sunday and you hear some static, well, we apologize for the inconvenience, but it is planned and it is needed, and it'll be a good thing for us once we get it done. And so just a reminder, by the way, if you are a Sunday listener, if you're out and about doing some things and enjoy tuning in, well, you can always stream us. We'll still be streaming on your phones, on your other devices, your computers or whatever, KXDJRadio.com, KXDJRadio.com. That's a different source, streaming through the World Wide Web instead of the traditional signal, the broadcast signal in the air. So we will be streaming, but the on-air signal will be disrupted some on Sunday afternoon for several hours. We appreciate your patience on that. Getting some of your feedback into the text hotline this morning. Always good to hear from you at 806-202-2600. This listener says, I can't thank you guys enough for playing the national anthem. Oh, absolutely. Absolutely. My pleasure. My pleasure. It's not drummed up patriotism for me. I never served in the military. My father was in the Navy in a non-combat role, not making it to be anything that it wasn't. But I'm thankful for the country. I'm thankful with all our imperfections. I'm very grateful that God gave me the opportunity to be born in the United States of America. I'm not giving you a sob story, but I didn't come from the perfect background like many of you did not. Broken homes, fathers that were pretty much zeros, had some problems as a kid. Only third grader. I've told this story before. My principal, my school superintendent, when I was at Balco, Richard Boothby, the late Richard Boothby, once told me when I was older. I had come from Amarillo. I was the only elementary student at that point that the Balco school board had actually ever considered expelling because I was a mess in many ways. And yet, here after nearly 61 years, Got a wonderful family, mixed family, great kids, grandkids, great-grandkids, so blessed and favored. Own this radio station. Love what we do. And have not been given any of it. Just an opportunity by the grace of God that is only available like this in the United States of America. Freedom. Freedom to pursue your dreams. And hundreds and hundreds and hundreds of thousands have given their lives to pay the price for that freedom. And so when I play that national anthem, I can assure you, it means something to me. And that's why I go off the rails when I see a story like this ball player from the San Antonio Spurs, Wembanyama, as talented as he is, come in here from France making $1 million a dunk because he can put a ball in a thingy. And then stand over there during the national anthem with his arms crossed instead of having the respect to put his hand on his heart. That is disgusting to me. This listener chiming in, 806-202-2600, says that's exactly why I don't watch pro sports. I get it. I certainly get it. This listener says, been around the old coach Pavlovich too much. No doubt about it. Another moron. Absolutely. And I get it. I get it. But there are millions of Americans. There ain't nothing the pro ball players could ever do to keep them from watching. Ever. They could never stoop low enough. They'll watch it anyway. Different strokes? I don't get it. Count me out. Welcome to Friday, June the 5th. I'm Chris Samples, 98.3 KXDJ News. In our community focus segment, a church in Pampa has launched an effort to minister to those that are down and out. Pastor Kyle Osfeldt of the Grace Baptist Church in Pampa says the project will provide shelter and more.
1: Pampa really is like a small picture of what's going on in so many areas of our nation today. Pampa has the nice area, the well-groomed area, the affluent area, and then you have the lesser desirable area, if you could call it that. Mm-hmm. And long story short, that's kind of where our church is located. We're not in the affluent area. We're not in the well-maintained area. We're in what would be the lower income area of town. And again, like so many other communities across our nation, we have the homeless. We have the vagrants, the ones who are just kind of transient, drifting from one area to another. And so it was about 6 or 7 years ago in the midst of some severe winter weather that we were going to have a spell of several days where it was going to be below freezing. The wind chills were going to be below zero that we decided to open what we refer to as our activity building as a warming station for anybody who needed to come in and just warm up, simply put, to warm up, get out of the cold and have a warm place to stay. But our activity building, it's kind of a larger building and it's just harder to heat in that kind of weather. So about 6 months ago, I don't know the time frame exactly, but about 6 months ago, some property came up for sale right across the street, and it was cheaply priced because of the neighborhood that we're in. So we bought it just to kind of have the land. And then one of the men in the church recommended, why don't we build a smaller facility here for that very same purpose, something that we could heat easier, something that we could maintain better. And so without rambling too much, it's just kind of the desire of our church to have a place for those who are less fortunate in the midst of severe weather to come in, get a break from the weather, get a warm place to stay, maybe a hot shower, and during those rougher times of the season to grab some food and just be sustained a little bit.
0: Mm-hmm. Mm-hmm. Well, certainly churches can play a very important role wherever they are located, in whatever kind of neighborhood, and ministering to people. But sure. When you talk about the less fortunate and the desire to minister to those peeps, I'm pretty sure that's in the book, isn't it, Pastor?
1: I believe it is, and one of the mottos we've kind of adopted around here is this, is you cannot minister to people that you're not kind to. It's easy sometimes to have a critical attitude. It's easy to jump to assumptions as to why somebody's homeless and why they're in that position, and maybe sometimes those assumptions are correct, but at the end of the day, they still need help, and you'll never be able to help someone that you're not willing to be kind to, and so that's kind of the motto and the motivation behind it.
0: Pastor Kyle Osfeldt of the Grace Baptist Church in Tampa. The church has set up a separate 501c3 nonprofit as it accepts donations from the community and from Gray County. They do have several thousand dollars yet to raise for the project. 98.3 KXDJ News Time is 7:45.
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0: Weather Channel forecast, we are going to get hotter and drier, especially as we move into next week. Sunny, breezy, and hot today, low 90s, and southwest winds 15 to 25. There will be a chance of a few scattered thunderstorms, but primarily down to the south of I-40. Mid-60s tonight and then breezy and cooler tomorrow. Maybe a little better chance of a stray PM thunderstorm around the region tomorrow evening. And a pretty one on Saturday, low to mid-80s. Enjoy, because the heat is going to be turned up beginning on Sunday. Mid-upper 90s beginning on Sunday. And then Monday through Thursday next week, going to be right at or even above in some areas 100. And chances of rain slim to none into next week. Do want to give you a chance to win in the trivia challenge. The phone number is 648-2650, 648-2650. Remember, you are eligible to win if you have not been a winner in the last 30 days. And if you are the winner, got some great prizes for you. If you are the right caller with the right answer, we got a great-looking KXDJ T-shirt for you, courtesy of the Sport Zone in Spearman, a free breakfast, lunch, or dinner down at the Lobo Restaurant at Lake Fryer. Annual children's fishing tournament in the morning down at the lake, by the way. Registration for your kids 14 and under begins at 7:30 tomorrow morning, Mom and Dad. And it'll be a great time to stick around and have some lunch there at the Lobo. We've got a free breakfast for you out at another of our faves, Brian's Corner Kitchen, out at Brian's Corner, and always there for us, the Smokehouse in Perryton. We've got a free breakfast or a lunch buffet, breakfast, lunch, and dinner, 7 days a week at the Smokehouse. All of that yours if you are the right caller with the right answer at 648-2650. Here's your question from the Texas Flyover. Where is the official longhorn herd of the state of Texas kept? There's an official longhorn herd of the state of Texas? Yes, there is. Where is the official longhorn herd of the state of Texas kept? 648-2650. First correct caller wins. Right now. Meanwhile, welcome to Friday, June the 5th. I'm Chris Samples, 98.3 KXDJ News. In our education focus segment today, we continue our series on declining Texas public school enrollments. Like most all Panhandle schools, Stratford ISD is also declining. Stratford Superintendent Dr. Paul Utley says one reason is a growth in homeschooling.
7: Absolutely. Stratford's a small town. We know most of these folks, right? I'm friends with some folks who homeschool their kids, and those folks have had honest conversations with us about maybe it's a lifestyle choice. Maybe it fits the needs of their specific child better than what they believe or they have seen or they have witnessed that the public school does, right, for their specific kids. That's typically at the elementary school. At the high school, we have a variety. We have some kids who just, it doesn't fit their lifestyle. But we have to be honest, too. Sometimes it's discipline issue that we say, you have to follow the rules. And some of our kids and their parents say, we're not going to follow the rules. That's very small. I don't want to paint that as a large picture.
0: Right.
7: But I think it goes to some elementary folks. It fits their lifestyle. We have some folks who kind of have created a co-op, and it appears that they're doing everything the right way. And there's some commonality in numbers, so to speak. If Chris and Paul get together and we homeschool our kids, then you can take some of that education burden. I can take some of that education burden and share. And if that's what our folks feel is best for them, then I support that. I'm going to do my best to show them that we're the better option, but it is absolutely their rights. But some of it, so we have that on one end all the way to the other end of the spectrum of, we just don't like your rules. Again, I don't want to come off as I'm giving excuses, because that's a minority of our choice for homeschool, but it is a factor for some of our older students.
0: So how do you try to make that argument if you're the superintendent at a Stratford ISD and you're trying to convince somebody considering option B that you actually believe you are the better option? What do you say?
7: Absolutely. First of all, let's talk about the socialization aspect that I believe schools have. I 100% believe that kids need to be around other kids. And that's why I applaud the folks that are doing the homeschool that have kind of joined a little co-op, so to speak. But we have to show that our kids are able to learn from each other, grow with each other, those type of things. The other argument I'd say at the elementary is, we were one of the top-rated elementary schools in the state of Texas, not just in Region 16 this past year. So we're hitting on all cylinders over at the elementary, and we have to applaud that. Also, just the extracurricular activities that go along at the secondary level. Mm-hmm. And we have to acknowledge that. Sometimes athletics, band, FFA, those type of activities get kids through our door that normally wouldn't come if we did not have those activities. So I try to sell the positives of Stratford ISD, but we have to also visit with those parents and say, where are we not meeting the needs of your kids? And those conversations, we've had those. Sometimes those are real pleasant conversations. Other times it's someone's missing the mark and we have to do a better job there.
0: Mm-hmm. Yeah, always room for improvement, no matter what.
7: Absolutely.
0: For sure. Yeah, I get all that. And it's my understanding that this is a local district decision. Correct me if I'm wrong about that. But if it is, does Stratford ISD allow the children of homeschool families to come in and participate in your UIL activities? Can they play on your basketball team?
7: We do not, and you're exactly right. You've done your homework. That is a local school board decision, and we have taken the stance in Stratford ISD that if you're going to participate in our extracurriculars, then you're going to come to periods 1 through 7, so to speak, and take advantage of our algebra classes and our English classes, and you're going to have to be a full-time student with us. So there are school districts across the state that are taking a different approach, but Stratford has not taken that approach, and I appreciate the stance that our school board has taken. I support it fully.
0: 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To help offset the enrollment loss, Stratford will offer an aggressive transfer campaign for the upcoming school year, trying to recruit more kids from other areas. KXDJ News Time, 7:55.
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0: We have a trivia winner. We'll congratulate them after the top of the hour news. At 3 till, back to Ken for State Sports. Good morning, Ken.
14: Good morning, Chris, and good morning, everybody. Emerald Police arrested a man for intoxication assault following early morning crash with a police officer. APD reported that around 2 a.m. Thursday, officers responded to a major crash involving an Emerald police officer near Baywater Drive and Coulter Street. Officers found that the patrol car and the suspect's vehicle were heading south on Coulter, and the suspect vehicle then ran in the back of the patrol unit, causing both vehicles to spin out of control. The officer was treated and released after being transported to a local hospital. The driver of the suspect vehicle was identified as 28-year-old Micah Glenn Lacey. Lacey was medically cleared and booked into the Randall County Jail in intoxication assault with the vehicle causing a serious bodily harm. The U.S. Department of Agriculture has confirmed that the new world screwworm fly has arrived in South Texas. The case announced Wednesday marks the first time in decades that the flesh-eating parasite has threatened the nation's cattle industry and only the third time it has appeared in the U.S. in that time. Agriculture Secretary Brooke Rollins said the case was found in a 3-week calf in La Pointe, Texas. The Texas State Veterinarian has established a 12-mile quarantine zone to prevent animals from moving out of the area without an inspection. officials were quick to say that the food supply is not compromised with this infestation. In Oklahoma news, authorities say an Oklahoma man has been arrested after allegedly making threats toward Oklahoma Governor Kevin Stitt and Oklahoma Attorney General Gidner Drummond. In May, investigators say 52-year-old William Rasmussen contacted the Oklahoma State Banking Department about a complaint with a bank in Claremore alleging money had been stolen from his account while he was incarcerated. Rasmussen called the banking department several more times, and during one of those calls, he reportedly threatened Stitt and Drummond. On Wednesday, the Oklahoma State Bureau of Investigation agents arrested Rasmussen on complaints of threats to perform an act of violence in violation of the Oklahoma Computer Crime Act. In News of the World of Sports, the road to the NBA Finals was not exactly smooth for the San Antonio Spurs. They had and lost home court advantage in round one against Portland before recovering to win that series. The round two against Minnesota, the same thing happened. In the Western Conference Finals against Oklahoma City, they trailed 2-1 before finding a way to oust the defending champion Thunder in 7 games. And now there's the finals, and they had home court advantage and lost it. Game one against the New York Knicks. Game two is tonight in San Antonio, 7:30 tip-off on ABC. And finally, sports in game two of the Women's College World Series, the Texas Longhorns scored 2 unearned runs in the top of the fifth and added 2 big runs at the top of the seventh inning to defeat the Texas Tech Red Raiders 4-1. In doing so, Texas won their second consecutive college World Series championship, both coming against Texas Tech as the Horns beat the Red Raiders 2-0. And you're today against Swan 93 KXDJ.
0: Much more to come here on the Information Leader. Good morning. It's 8 o'clock.
15: News this hour from Town Hall. I'm John Scott. Israel's Air Force has struck parts of southern Lebanon, and the military issued evacuation warnings for 9 villages. Lebanon's state news agency reports 6 people killed. The strikes came after Hezbollah rejected a ceasefire agreement demanding a complete Israeli withdrawal. The war is threatening efforts to end the Iran conflict. President Trump wants to boost America's coal industry.
16: President Trump is announcing a major investment in the coal industry as the administration moves to expand domestic energy production and strengthen America's energy independence.
17: As a result of the $700 million investment that I'm announcing today, we will protect 14 coal plants and 42 coal mines. It's a tremendous number. And build 2 new coal plants and 1 massive new export terminal, because we're exporting coal. Coal's a great business, really a big business, and it's real power. It's in terms of power, there's really nothing like it.
16: Willie Nelson, The White House.
15: Chinese leader Xi Jinping travels to North Korea next week. It will be his first visit in years. In Sri Lanka, a deadly blaze in a nursing home.
18: Fire at an unregistered nursing home in western Sri Lanka has killed at least 12 people and injured 8 others. Police say the fire started late Wednesday at the home for the elderly in Angurawa Tota town. 51 residents were rescued, including people with mental illnesses. The director of the home has been arrested on suspicion of causing deaths

0: 15 officials had previously warned the management to follow laws and guidelines. I'm Karen Chemeth.
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1: The Kennedy Center removing references to President Trump.
3: This move comes after a federal judge ruled that the Trump references were added illegally. A Thursday memo to staff from the Kennedy Center's Office of General Counsel says email signatures, letterhead, and other documents must reflect the name as the John F. Kennedy Center for the Performing Arts or Kennedy Center. The changes must be completed by June 12th.
1: That's correspondent Andrew Stewart. Meanwhile, the judge has also blocked the Trump administration from closing the venue for major renovations planned for July. President Trump announcing the water has begun refilling the recently renovated Lincoln Memorial reflecting pool. Live video showed water accumulating in the center of the basin, with workers and trucks still inside the pool. The president says the pool has been painted American flag blue. News at townhall.com. Mortgage rates in the U.S. have fallen.
4: Mortgage buyer Freddie Mac says the average rate on a 30-year mortgage fell this week to 6.48%. This decline comes a week after the average rate hit its highest level in 9 months. Mortgage rates have been mostly trending higher as oil prices and expectations for higher inflation have increased due to the war with Iran. That's pushed up the long-term bond yields that lenders use as a guide to pricing home loans. While average long-term mortgage rates remain lower than they were at this time last year, their upward trend has weighed on home sales this year. I'm Alex Vega.
1: The Trump administration's push to expand oil and gas development in Alaska facing a new test today. That's when the latest lease sale is set for the Arctic National Wildlife Refuge. A coalition of conservation groups sent a letter to oil company leaders ahead of the sale, urging them to stay away and citing such risks as ongoing litigation around the leasing program. More at townhall.com.
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0: Martha, what in the world is that radio guy doing now? What's that noise he's playing over there? I don't know, Frank. I just know that ain't Merle.
1: 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Hey, got a trivia winner. Congratulations to Rick Dunn over in Derzette. Rick, good to hear from you. The Texas flyover trivia question. Where is the official longhorn herd of the state of Texas kept? And that would be at the Fort Griffin State Historic Site down near Albany, Texas, and has been the home of the state-managed herd since 1948. The Fort Griffin State Historic Site near Albany, the home of the state-managed longhorn herd since 1948. And now you know the rest of this story. Way to go, Rick. Congratulations. Rick Dunn of Derzette, our trivia winner. Rick, look for those goodies in a mailbox near you. Give you a chance to win on the Monday program. Get you some more of them great prizes right here on the Information Leader. Hour 3 of 4 off and running. And do keep in mind here on Friday, it is a 5-hour information start. Just after 10 to 11 every Friday, Pete Mundo and the Heartland Sports College Weekly. The Big 12 Sports Report is coming up. And then after that, of course, we roll the True Country Show. It's so much more than George Strait, Kenny Chesney, and friends. We are all about the info, information updates every 20 minutes, all day, every day, here on the Information Leader. And so glad you've joined us for it, whether or wherever you are within our massive 50,000-watt listening region, from our studios here in South Perryton, all the way down to Wheeler, back around Amarillo's back door, up to Hugoton, Kansas, and around to Beaver, Oklahoma, or maybe listening from well beyond, on your computers, your smartphones, streaming everywhere all the time, KXDJRadio.com, 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However, from wherever, good morning and welcome. 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While you're at it, put some avocados on the shopping list, and please quit eavesdropping on all my other conversations. However, from wherever, thank you very much for being with us today. This AI stuff, I get it. I guess. I mean, I can see that that's where so many things in the world are going, whether we like them or not. But and I know that some people won't have an Alexa in their home or other similar devices because they're concerned about security and whoever could potentially be on the other end of that thing, listening in and eavesdropping. I get that. Different strokes for different folks. Hey, whatever. And I tend to kind of be not all that excited about the latest gadgets and wizardry. Kind of an old fart, by my own admission. But my wife and I have Alexas in 3 rooms in the house. We have one in the kitchen, and we have one in our master bath, and then we have one in the back playroom where the grandkids gather when they're in as well. And I have to admit, I use it. I do use it. I definitely do use it. And one of the things, the primary thing that I use it for, is, and it's very limited, and that is the grocery list stuff. And so every time you run out of, you know, you get the last bottle of ranch out of the pantry, and then I walk around the corner and I say, Alexa, add ranch to the shopping list. I've added ranch to the shopping list. And then it's automatically somewhere out there in a data center somewhere. And my wife, when she goes to the store, she can just pull it up on her phone, and there's everything that has been added by everybody. And that is cool to me. There are other times, like music, and I don't do music a whole lot, except on the weekends when I'm ready to get away a little bit. But I can be in there, and I can say, Alexa, play Turnpike Troubadours, Long Hot Summer Day. Uh-huh. Actually, what she does first is, now playing the Turnpike Troubadours, Long Hot Summer Day from Pandora. Play Eagles Radio, plays what, play whatever. During the week, it's much more common of an evening, like we did last night. We were working out in the garden, sitting out on the patio, doing some other things. And then came in about 8 o'clock or a little after to get a bite of dinner. And I say, Alexa, play WBAP. Because there's an evening host on WBAP and other stations. He's syndicated by the name of Joe Pags, that I really have begun to enjoy. He is excellent. But, I mean, they'll just pull it right up, playing WBAP. But the AI stuff has taken it another step further now. And so instead of just saying, I've added avocados to your shopping list, she'll have something cutesy to say sometimes. It'd be like, you know, add fresh grapes and grapefruit to the shopping list. And she'd be like, I've added grapes and grapefruit to your shopping list. It looks like someone's feeling fruity this weekend. Oh, okay, all right. Hey, you leave the bad jokes to the pros, okay? I tell the bad jokes around here. I tell the dad jokes. I don't need the little mini computer on the countertop trying to chime in. And you know what? There have been a couple of times that I've said something catty back when she says something that's kind of goofy. And I say, you know, I don't need, I know I don't really need that, just need you to add it to the list. And then AI will say, oh, I'm sorry. Have a great day. Yeah, okay. You too. Welcome into the Friday program. Coming up this hour, our Ag Focus segment. We have had some rain. Thank God. Have had some rain. We'll need much, much more. And Ocotee County Ag Producer, my brother Roger Davis, joined me on the program earlier this week. And he says even with some rain, they really haven't made any changes. They're moving ahead as normal with spring planting. And, of course, they'll need more rain to make it happen. And Ag Ben's take on those decisions is coming up. Also this hour, our XDJ Did You Hear That segment, Make Way for the Robots. Speaking of AI, the Robot Studio Dallas offers humanoid robots for rent for a mere $50 a day, $50 an hour, $50 an hour. And they can be programmed to have brief conversations, promote products, and even dance. Coming up, I'll introduce you to the founder of the company and pursuing their AI robotic dreams. Coming up from another recent KXDJ interesting interview exclusive. A little later in the program, an article out this week, the Childress Data Center, bringing jobs and limiting water use, which is going to be a critically important part of this story. We'll get to that a little later on in the program as well. All on this Friday. Welcome to it. KXDJ News Time is 8:25. We are about to get hotter and drier. That detailed forecast from the Weather Service up next.
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1: 98.3 KXDJ News Time is coming up on the bottom of the hour, 8:29 already. Good morning. Welcome into the Friday program. It was meteorologist Obi Rangel who joined me on the show earlier this morning with his weekend outlook. We do have a little break on Saturday, but otherwise, we're going to be heating it up and drying it out once again.
9: Yeah, so Saturday is looking to be the coolest day of the 7-day stretch here. Well, when we say cool, temperatures will be below average, but still hanging out in the low to mid 80s. But that's going to feel nice and fresh as we head into the new week when those temperatures jump up by about 20 or so degrees, heading right back into the hundreds area wide.
1: Might have, what, a slight chance at least of a stray thunderstorm tomorrow. Been a little bit disappointed in seeing the Weather Channel take anyway. Interested in what you have to say. Earlier in the week, they had us up there, another one at about, 40, 50% or something like that. And I think you mentioned it yesterday, much slimmer than that, and it appears to be getting slimmer all the time. What say you?
9: Well, the current trend is something that we don't like to hear, and that is the track of the low pressure system has shifted. And so what's going on is we're seeing the center of this low set up actually further south of the combined Texas and Oklahoma panhandle, and more beneficial rainfall is going to be setting up for places further south into Texas and even Oklahoma as well. But for us, that's where our precipitation chances are focused. It's going to be on kind of that southern stretch that we're looking with the new track of the low. And that is something that we had some concerns about even 2 days out as we were trying to materialize where the system's track would set up, because where that is being influenced, so is your model data. And so that's why you can see this little rubber band, as I like to call it, going back and forth, trying to hone in exactly where the system's track is. Because once we have that, all the other elements fall into place.
1: Did notice early this morning, even when I looked at the radar, there were still a few showers. It wasn't much, but there were some things down around Lubbock, down on the South Plains. Is that a part of that low pressure tracking to the south that you talk about, or are those really kind of the remnants of what the rest of us enjoyed earlier in the week?
9: No, really remnants of what was occurring yesterday. So for our shower and thunderstorm activity, of course, here in the Texas Panhandle, we did get those few isolated to scattered thunderstorms, mainly that built across the south, which is what we expected. And a lot of that activity did carry on to the overnight hours, but more so further south into the South Plains near Lubbock area than for us here in Amarillo. So that's why they still have a few lingering showers this morning. But we do expect to clear up, and later this afternoon we will receive another wave of precipitation in the form of thunderstorms. But yet again, due to the system's current track, most of that activity is going to favor places further south in the Texas Panhandle.
1: Gotcha. What, 90s today, as you mentioned, a little break tomorrow, low to mid-80s, and then the heat begins on Sunday through next week. That's kind of the trend, isn't it?
9: Yep. So a little on the warm side today, not too much, like you mentioned. As far as those 90-degree temperatures, places that do hit 90 are going to be in the lower 90s for today, so perhaps ranging for between 90 to 94. Of course, we've already talked about the 80s on our Saturday, but then we're right back into those mid and possibly even upper 90s for Sunday.
1: It does look like that all of next week going to be up near 100 pretty much without exception. And you get into like Tuesday, Wednesday, we may have winds 20 to 30 to go with. So that hairdryer thing is coming in. Weather Channel forecast on 98.3 KXDJ, brought to you by my brother Mike Carson with Lone Star Air Duct Chimney Sweep and Dryer Vent Cleaning. They have several dryer vent cleanings lined up in Perryton today, he was telling me. And yeah, as far as those air ducts, I agree, listener, the before and after pictures are amazing. It is crazy how much stuff collects up in there. And he's done it all for us. He's cleaned them all for us, and he can clean for you as well. While he's there, you might as well have him clean the chimney if you have one, you know, and if you don't, there wouldn't be one to clean. But if you do, he'll have you ready for the next fireplace season. And again, he's done it all for us. He'll do it for you as well. 806-292-5416. 806-292-5416. Lone Star Air Duct Chimney Sweep and Dryer Vent Cleaning, serving all of the massive KXDJ listening region. Sunny, breezy, and hot today, low 90s, southwest winds 15 to 25. Slight chance of thunderstorms primarily to the south today, south of I-40, down to the South Plains. Mid-60s overnight, breezy and cooler tomorrow, may have a stray thunderstorm or two. The chances are not great by any means, but they do give us a chance, maybe an isolated one tomorrow in the p.m. But otherwise, 10 to 20 on the winds on Saturday and low to mid-80s. Ought to be enjoyable. And then we begin to warm up on Sunday back into the mid-90s and then near 100 and mostly dry all of next week. Welcome to the Friday program. It is June the 5th, and in this half hour's KXDJ Did You Hear That segment, make way for the robots. 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
10: I'm an entrepreneur. I started my first company about 5-6 years ago. We do wholesale medical supplies and pharmaceuticals. And that's basically what I've been doing for the past couple years. And then a little less than a year ago, I was following the robotic trends very closely. And this is something I've really been passionate about. And I was like, well, if I'm so passionate about it, I'm sure there are lots of other people who would really be enamored by this and would want to have it by their different events. And this is clearly the wave of the future. So we purchased our first robot. And then ever since then, we've just been buying more. Today, we have 7 of them in the studio and just constantly changing. And we're offering a variety of different robots and the abilities to do all kinds of programming. I know in your preamble, you mentioned all kinds of incredible things that robots can do. Just to calm down your audience a little bit, most of these robots aren't that capable just yet, but they are lots of fun, and they definitely draw a crowd.
1: And if I'm looking, and I think I am, I've seen an article that Cammie printed about your business, and it shows some of the pictures of the robots that you have and that you make available for rent to folks. It's kind of interesting to me the different looks that we're seeing. Some of them literally kind of look like a military-like creature. Others are very tall, sleek, and athletic, these ones that are running the marathons. And just from the pictures that I'm seeing of some of the ones that you have, they look more like friendly little brother and sister kind of characters, right?
10: Absolutely. Thank you for noticing that. So we've taken a very intentional approach to only add robots to our roster that give off a friendly vibe. We don't want to give anyone trauma or fear about Terminator scenarios and all these different things that people have in their heads. And we find that corporations who are oftentimes renting our robots very much prefer the robots have a friendly energy, come across as cute, because otherwise this scares their employees. A lot of people have a lot of fear surrounding AI, so we're trying to make it a little bit more friendly and kind.
1: Yeah, I get it. So since you just kind of started in this thing in recent years and this technology was already rolling, is there a part of what your robots, who they are, what they can do that you've created? Or is it somebody else's creation and programming and design, and you just simply are in a part of the business where you own them and rent them?
10: That's a great question. So, no, we're absolutely doing lots of our own programming on the robots. Robots are really not yet made for mass market, so they can't do much out of the box. You really need to have some intense robotic skills to be able to do the programming that's required to make these things actually entertaining and viable for events. And then not just events, but we're working on making them viable for all kinds of different commercial uses. So entertainment for us is just phase one. At the Robot Studio, what we're really trying to do is be the bridge between the manufacturers and the end users, where somebody needs a robot for a specific scenario, and we'll be the ones to sell it and then do all the customized programming to make it fit their needs. Suppose you have a oil and gas pipeline and you want a robot to inspect it. There's just so many different things that robots could do, but you need people with our expertise to implement them.
1: Aaron Medizida, the founder of the Robot Studio in Dallas. You can find them at therobot.studio. And did I say 50? Somebody just sent me a message and said, well, which is it, 50 or 500 an hour? You keep changing the numbers. If I did, I did not mean to. That would be 500. They rent them for 2 hours for $1,000. 98.3. KXDJ News Time, 840.
11: This is Seth Hale with Woodward Livestock Auction, bringing you the market report for Tuesday, June the 2nd. On Tuesday, we sold 600 head compared to 275 head last week and 362 head a year ago. Market was pretty much steady across the board. Getting in here on your higher yield and breaker cows, cows averaging 1,400, brought from 180 to 183. And then on your boner type cows, cows averaging 1215 brought from 173 to 178. 1300 pound cows brought from 179 to 185. On your leaner type cows, cows weighing 1175 brought from 170 to 172. And cows weighing a tight 1100 brought from 175 to 177. Bull market was really good. Had some bulls weighing 1560, bring from 201 to 224. And some bulls weighing 1815, bring from 225 to 236. Had a pretty good run of some bred cows as well. 2 to 4 year old T2 cows weighing about 1,050, brought from 3,200 to 3,650. 5 to 8 year old cows in their third trimester weighing 1,200, brought from 29.5 to 32.5. 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
1: 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It is 18 till as we move quickly here to a KXDJ community calendar. Here's a three-minute sprint through some of the things going on around the region. First of all, menu for lunch today at the Senior Center in Perryton, ham and beans, cornbread, and fried potatoes. Youth camps that begin on Monday next week, the Groover Greyhound Baseball Camp, the Pampa Future Lady Harvester Softball Camp, and the Perryton Youth Baseball Camp. Beginning on Tuesday next week, the 9th, the Perryton Youth Basketball Camp for boys and girls. The Groover FFA is taking donations to help families impacted by the recent wildfires near Amarillo. You can drop off items at the Groover Ag Department through this Sunday, and you can find them on socials for more info on the need. The Perryton Farmers Market begins tomorrow morning, 8 till 11, 8 till 1 now on Saturdays in the Perryton National Bank parking lot. And vendors are welcome. If you'd like to sell the things that you grow, make, whatever, bake, they'd love to have you. And we've got a number for you if you need it. Live music at Hotel Turkey down in legendary Turkey, Texas, tonight with Tom Peaver. And tomorrow night on Saturday, the Texas Trio. You can see more at HotelTurkeyTexas.com. A food truck fundraiser will be held in Groover in the parking lot north of the post office this evening. The Chop Chop Hibachi Cuisine food truck will be there for dinner 4 to 6:30. And all the proceeds go to support Andrea and Gary Woolley, who recently lost their home in a fire. The Perryton Lions Club Global Tournament is coming up tonight at the Perryton Golf Course. Coming up this weekend, you'll have the annual Live Like Linda four-player scramble in Canadian tomorrow. And then it's the Hansford Hospice Golf Tournament tomorrow over on the Spearman course. And that tournament this year in honor of the late, our good friend Richie Thompson, a longtime hospice volunteer. Richie is missed. The National Cow Calling coming up in Miami this weekend. They'll kick it off tonight with the poker tournament, live music with Jake Hooker. And then tomorrow on Saturday, a fun run and walk, sand volleyball, parade, bouncy houses, barbecue, the cow calling, and then music tomorrow night with Ty Blackburn, followed by the Steel Scarecrows. There'll be a church service, Cowboy Church, on Sunday morning. That's all in Miami this weekend. The annual kids fishing tournament down at Lake Fryer rolls in the morning with registration at 7:30. That's for your kids 14 and younger. Perryton's Museum of the Plains will hold an owl pellet dissection tomorrow at 1. Owl pellets are the parts of an owl's meal that they cannot digest. Participants will carefully examine the pellets and discover what the owl may have eaten. Wow. The annual Higgins Hog Roast coming up down in Higgins at City Park on Saturday. There'll be food, a cornhole tournament, live music. Lots going on in Higgins tomorrow as well. Well, there are several things in several different directions. Do keep in mind, area states will hold free fishing days this weekend. Like in Texas with the fishing tournament down at Lake Fryer, no license needed. Of course, kids wouldn't need one, but it's going to be a free fishing day. And both Oklahoma and New Mexico offering free fishing this weekend as well. And then there are a lot of fun events going on down in Amarillo this weekend. There's the Coors Cowboy Club Ranch Rodeo that's taking place. Kicked off last night, continues into the weekend on Saturday, tonight and on Saturday. There are after-party dances going on as well. And then there's a big schedule of events, actually, that kicked off yesterday. Continues with a big weekend this weekend, but really through next weekend, there are a number of fun events going on down in Amarillo for the big Route 66 celebration. And they're having all kinds of fun. They'll have a Route 66 Grand Prix at the Motorsports Park. They are having a date night on 66 event tonight, a wine dinner at the Rombauer Vineyards at the Tuscana with the vineyard at Tuscana Italian Steakhouse, which is, by the way, at the Barfield. We like that hotel. The Ranch Rodeo, fireworks tonight, live music. At Smoky Joe's, the Geezer's Gone Wild. That's on 6th Street. That's just tonight. Fun activities going on down in Amarillo with the Route 66 celebration. In our education focus segment today, we continue our series on declining Texas public school enrollments. Like most all Panhandle schools, Stratford ISD is also declining. Stratford Superintendent Dr. Paul Utley says one reason is the growth in homeschooling.
13: Absolutely. Stratford's a small town. We know most of these folks, right? I'm friends with some folks who homeschool their kids, and those folks have had honest conversations with us about maybe it's a lifestyle choice. Maybe it fits the needs of their specific child better than what they believe or they have seen or they have witnessed that the public school does, right, for their specific kids. That's typically at the elementary school. At the high school, we have a variety. We have some kids who just, it doesn't fit their lifestyle. But we have to be honest, too. Sometimes it's discipline issue that we say, you have to follow the rules. And some of our kids and their parents say, we're not going to follow the rules. That's very small. I don't want to paint that as a large picture.
1: Right.
13: But I think it goes to some elementary folks it fits their lifestyle. We have some folks who kind of have created a co-op, and it appears that they're doing everything the right way. And there's some commonality in numbers, so to speak. If Chris and Paul get together and we homeschool our kids, then you can take some of that education burden. I can take some of that education burden and share. And if that's what our folks feel is best for them, then I support that. I'm going to do my best to show them that we're the better option, but it is absolutely their rights. But some of it, so we have that on one end all the way to the other end of the spectrum of, we just don't like your rules. Again, I don't want to come off as I'm giving excuses, because that's a minority of our choice for homeschool, but it is a factor for some of our older students.
1: So how do you try to make that argument if you're the superintendent at a Stratford ISD and you're trying to convince somebody considering option B that you actually believe you are the better option? What do you say?
13: Absolutely. First of all, let's talk about the socialization aspect that I believe schools have. I 100% believe that kids need to be around other kids. And that's why I applaud the folks that are doing the homeschool that have kind of joined a little co-op, so to speak. But we have to show that our kids are able to learn from each other, grow with each other, those type of things. The other argument I'd say at the elementary is, we were one of the top-rated elementary schools in the state of Texas, not just in Region 16 this past year. So we're hitting on all cylinders over at the elementary, and we have to applaud that. Also, just the extracurricular activities that go along at the secondary level. Mm-hmm. And we have to acknowledge that. Sometimes athletics, band, FFA, those types of activities get kids through our door that normally wouldn't come if we did not have those activities. So I try to sell the positives of Stratford ISD, but we have to also visit with those parents and say, where are we not meeting the needs of your kids? And those conversations, we've had those. Sometimes those are real pleasant conversations. Other times it's someone's missing the mark and we have to do a better job there.
1: Mm. Dr. Paul Utley, the superintendent of Stratford ISD. And again, that's not just a Stratford thing. Most Panhandle schools are declining enrollment in enrollment as well. Welcome to Friday. It is June the 5th with his Texas headline update courtesy of the Texas Flyover. I'm Chris Samples, 98.3 KXDJ News. Federal officials confirmed the first New World screwworm case in Texas since 1966. The flesh-eating parasite was found in a three-week-old calf in La Pryor in Zavala County, about 50 miles from the Mexican border. Ag Secretary Brooke Rollins announced the detection on Wednesday after the USDA's National Veterinary Services Laboratories in Ames, Iowa, confirmed the sample. Texas State Veterinarian Bud Dingus swiftly established a 12-mile quarantine zone, barring any warm-blooded animal from leaving without inspection. Officials stress the food supply faces no risk. Screwworm larvae burrow into open wounds on living animals but do not infest processed meat. Rollins said no other U.S. cases have been detected and the infected calf is expected to recover. The Lone Star State now leads the nation with 57 Fortune 500 company headquarters, surpassing California's 56 and reclaiming the top spot it lost to the Golden State just 2 years ago. The 57 Texas-based firms generated an estimated $2.8 trillion in combined revenue last year, narrowly beating California's $2.7 trillion. Governor Greg Abbott declared Texas, quote, the undisputed headquarters of headquarters, creating the state's business climate for attracting continued corporate relocations. Texas also got a high-profile addition this week, as Samsung Electronics America announced it will move its U.S. headquarters from Englewood Cliffs, New Jersey, to its existing campus in Plano. ExxonMobil made a similar announcement in recent days to come out of New Jersey into Texas as well. Opening statements began yesterday in the Collin County murder trial of 19-year-old Carmelo Anthony, charged with fatally stabbing 17-year-old Austin Metcalf at a Frisco track meet in April 2025. The prosecutor told jurors the killing was a premeditated sneak surprise attack, arguing Anthony provoked the confrontation rather than trying to avoid it. He said surveillance video from the meeting would be central evidence for the state. The defense contends Anthony acted in self-defense when Metcalf approached him. Both were 17-year-old athletes from rival schools at the time. Anthony is being tried as an adult under Texas law. Testimony began later yesterday at the Collin County Courthouse in McKinney. After opening arguments concluded, a jury of 12 with six alternates was seated following a weeks-long selection process. Anthony faces a sentencing range of 5 to 99 years or life in prison if convicted of murder. A man in Kyle, Texas, was arrested after police say he listed a human skull for sale on Facebook Marketplace. The 24-year-old faces a felony under Texas law for selling human organs. 98.3 KXDJ News Time is 8:55. Final hour of the show coming up on X.
18: Howdy, neighbors. Ron Hayes, Beef Buzzing with you today. We've got a new world screwworm case in Texas confirmed. Details from USDA on that in just a moment.
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18: Wednesday, June 3rd, the day that the landscape for animal agriculture changed in the United States.
21: We have confirmed the first official case of New World screwworm in Texas.
18: U.S. Secretary of Agriculture Brooke Rawlings making that announcement just to Texas media on Wednesday evening. This is the first case of New World screwworm in Texas since 1966. USDA's head of the New World screwworm directorate, Rear Admiral Michael Schmoyer, gave us additional details about case number one.
22: Here on the ground, as was emphasized, there is one infested animal. There is a three-week-old beef calf. This was a private veterinarian that had collected samples and shared them with the Texas Animal Health Commission, who then shared them in turn with USDA. USDA inspections continue to be ongoing, and we're going to uphold our commitment to be transparent with you. USDA has a phenomenal five-person strike team in Texas right now. That strike team is comprised of field veterinary medical officers as well as animal health technicians. And these vets and animal health experts are our boots on the ground working side by side with our Texas animal health colleagues here. In addition to that, we're positioned to send additional training, trained personnel as needed. We're looking forward to being able to expand the strike teams in consort and in combination with our Texas animal health colleagues. We have a variety of different resources that the secretary has mentioned. This includes response cargo trailers. This includes a variety of other aspects as far as the ground release chambers. And we have already been being able to deploy traps as well as sterile insects from aerial dispersal mechanisms into this area for some time now.
18: Details of this case one of New World screwworm in the U.S. in 2026. That's your Beef Buzz. I'm Ron Hayes.
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3: News this hour from Town Hall. I'm John Scott. The House has passed a bill to aid Ukraine and sanction key segments of the Russian economy. That's despite Republican leaders warning the legislation will undermine negotiations designed to achieve a comparable but stronger result. The legislation seeks to cement U.S. assistance for Ukraine by providing more than $1 billion in security and reconstruction aid and making another $8 billion available for Ukraine's defense through loans. President Trump now says housing regulator Bill Pulte is not his permanent choice to head national intelligence.
4: President Trump's announcement of Bill Pulte as acting director of national intelligence drew reactions like this Wednesday from Republican Senator John Cornyn.
5: I see no evidence of any qualifications for that job.
4: Thursday, the president sought to clarify.
25: It's an acting position. It's not a permanent. He's not going to be permanent because, you know, I don't think he'd want to be permanent.
4: Pulte's currently head of the Federal Housing Finance Agency and has been a divisive figure in the administration, pushing to go after Trump's political rivals by alleging mortgage fraud.
25: He's a very smart guy, and he may find out some things about the rigged elections, et cetera, et cetera.
4: Ben Thomas, Washington.
3: And the long-awaited return of the NBA Finals to the Big Apple will feature an appearance by the president.
26: President Donald Trump is planning to attend an NBA Finals game in New York next week to root for his hometown Knicks. The president announced Thursday that he's accepting an invitation from Knicks owner James Dolan and said he's eyeing a visit Monday for Game 3. An avid sports fan and native New Yorker, Trump said he watched some of the Knicks' Game 1 win over the San Antonio Spurs. He called the Knicks, quote, dominant. The NBA believes Trump would be the first sitting president to attend an NBA Finals game. I'm Geffen Coolball.
3: More on these stories from townhall.com.
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3: TV and movie actors ratify a four-year contract with studios and streaming services. It comes after union leaders negotiated protections against synthetic actors created by artificial intelligence. The ratification widely expected. The new deal is for 4 years. The countdown to the nation's 250th birthday is on. Celebrations will include dazzling pyrotechnics and an Ultimate Fighting Championship fight on the White House lawn.
4: Officials are also planning a massive 16-day Great American State Fair and a ball drop in Times Square. While President Trump teased that the UFC arena under construction could be permanent, he said maybe we'll never ever take it down. The president suggested canceling the state fair concert after many artists pulled out, including Milli Vanilli, the Commodores, and Bret Michaels of Poison. Vanilla Ice, however, said that he is super honored to perform. Bernie Bennett, Washington.
3: News and analysis at townhall.com. A Sherpa guide went missing on Mount Everest a week ago. He's still alive.
5: A helicopter lands on the roof of a hospital in Kathmandu, Nepal. It's carrying a Sherpa guide who was found crawling to base camp on Mount Everest Thursday. 52-year-old Dawa Sherpa and his client were among the last climbers on the mountain. As the climbing season came to an end, the client had made it back to base camp. Dawa's wife and daughter, who had already begun several days of funeral rituals, rushed to the hospital. The daughter says, "When we first heard about it, we could not be sure about it, if that person was indeed our father. So to be certain, we asked for photos to be sent, and only then we were sure and were very happy." I'm Donna Water.
3: And on Wall Street, stocks are lower now, the Dow dropping 95 points. The NASDAQ is off 470. More at townhall.com.
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13: According to the Panhandle Plains Museum and Canyon, after the discovery of natural gas north of Amarillo in 1918, rigs quickly became scattered across the Texas Panhandle, with the owners having considerable success, primarily finding gas. Then in May 1921, another independent operation headed by Eugene Blassell of Amarillo brought in the region's first oil well, a small producer on the

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5: Good morning, Panhandles. Welcome into the final hour of the program here on the Information Leader, 98.3, KXDJ, Spearman, Parrington, Canadian. Do want to remind you, we will be off of the air for a few hours on Sunday afternoon. We have an engineer and a tower climbing team coming in, and they will be replacing an antenna bay on our tower that has been damaged. I realize that you wouldn't know it by listening, and it has done nothing to this point to impact our power, our wattage, our coverage area. But we don't want it to. And it could over time. And there's some cracking. And so they're going to come in and replace it with a brand new one coming up on Sunday. But if you tune in after church or whatever on Sunday, we will be staticky. Just after the morning worship service of the Thousand Hills Church that we air out of Woodward, Oklahoma, with Pastor John Paul. And by the way, they're going to be coming to Parrington next month for a ranch rodeo. They're going to have a women's event and then a worship service, cowboy worship service. They got some fun stuff that they're going to bring from Woodward to the Parrington Rodeo Arena in coming weeks. So stay tuned. We will be telling you more about that. Well, Texas school administrators were in Austin this week telling lawmakers about the impacts of last year's school funding overhaul. And they met with members of the Texas House Committee on Public Ed. And while he is not on that committee, he is certainly very, very involved in public ed. And he is the chairman of the State Affairs Committee. And so all of these big issues come through state affairs. He is very, very aware and very involved. And I'm talking about District 88, State Representative Ken King of Canadian. He'll join us with his latest thoughts on the school funding overhaul and the impacts coming up on the program in a segment here in just a bit. First of all, I'm going to play this segment for you. I think it's very relevant. I think it's very, very relevant. So, if you're listening to the mainstream media, even some Republicans, some wishy-washy Republicans right now, we're being told that the United States of America is failing in Iran. And I get gas prices. I get that. And that's tougher on some than others. I understand all that. But the fact of the matter is that's a lie. We're not losing in Iran. As a matter of fact, we got them by the nads. And Andrew Wilkow dug in deep on his radio program yesterday, the Wilkow Majority on Sirius XM. Take a listen.
6: Right now, a lot of, even people calling this program, some of you, Trump is losing here. Trump is losing in Iran. Why do you think that? Why do you think that Trump's efforts in Iran are failing. Because the news programmers want you to believe that. They are doing everything they can right now to prop up a very unpopular Democrat party going into the midterms. Now, I've said it before, I'll say it again. If gas prices are high throughout the summer, if this conflict does not end, then Republicans are going to have a really hard time. Now, it probably doesn't help the Democrats that they've got the most radicals they've ever had running for office. But a lot of the low information voters are just going to go, I'm mad, I'm voting this way or that way. That's what's going to happen. Is it going to give the Democrats a majority? I don't know. Might be a slim majority. I don't know. I do know one thing about Democrats, and you have to respect it. If they had a one-vote majority in the House and the Senate, Nancy Pelosi and Chuck Schumer would ram their agenda down the throats of Republicans. Nancy Pelosi wouldn't be on TV. What do you want me to do? I only have one seat. That sounds more Beavis and Butthead than this house Nancy Pelosi did. Yeah. Nancy Pelosi, Chuck Schumer, Beavis and Butthead. Which one's the Butthead? I don't know. But Nancy Pelosi would not be on television whining and complaining that all she had was one vote. She would line that you-know-what up. She'd be smacking asses. She would get her members in line, and they would ram it down the throats of Republicans all day, every day. And they would impeach the president. Whether it was going to get a conviction in the Senate or not doesn't matter. They know how to fight. One too many Republicans know only how to retreat, and that's a fact. Just, we're all looking at the same research on immigration, and along comes Maria Elvira Salazar and Mike Lawler. Hey, we should do amnesty now. Did you not see the whole country vote for Donald Trump on a platform of deporting people in the country? Every single poll shows the majority of Americans want to deport illegals, and here come two surrender monkeys, Representative Salazar and Representative Lawler. Hey, let's give the Democrats everything they've ever wanted. You know, there's a theory. Well, if Republicans do amnesty, they'll all vote Republican. Oh, did that work out for Ronald Reagan with Simpson Mazzoli in 1988? If that was the case, Republicans would have been winning that vote for almost 30 years. Okay? So let's not kid ourselves. But you, Republicans, you know, I've told this story before. I had a friend in college, guy I worked on the radio station with at Rock 104 in Gainesville. Great guy. This guy, Kent Griffin. He was a great DJ. And we were good friends. And he was part of a fake fraternity called Triple Chi. And they would go out there and see how much they could lose a game by in whatever sport they were playing. So when it came to flag football, they had a play called Hand It Off Charlie. And the quarterback would take the snap, hand it to the running back, whose name was Charlie, and he'd hand it to the opposing player. And then they wouldn't even try to pull the flags. That was the big joke. They would go out there kind of like banana baseball or the Harlem Globetrotters. They'd go out there and do silly stuff. And it was hysterical. But the play was called Hand It Off Charlie. That's what some Republicans do. They're like, whoa, we are winning on this issue. We are winning on this issue by leaps and bounds on immigration. The public trusts Republicans on immigration more than Democrats. The country doesn't want amnesty. They know we can't afford amnesty. We can't afford to give these people a pathway to citizenship and then qualify them for all the government programs that they're going to qualify for. And what do we have? Just like the Gang of Six, which did include Rubio, by the way, Salazar and Lawler go, how do we give the Democrats the crown jewel of everything they've ever wanted? The number one thing the Democrats want more, they want more. I think they want amnesty more than they even want to impeach Trump, although I'm not sure. The number one thing that they want, as Senator Andy Kim said it, people in the country illegally are the North Star. Make no mistake, Democrats are actively behind the scenes encouraging these riots at Delaney Hall, which I only found out this morning was opened under the Obama administration. Just like kids in cages, the media conveniently loses facts and information. The number one thing. But now you have Republicans that are saying, hey, let's ensure that we lose in Iran. Why do you think we're losing in Iran? Why do you think? Because the media is telling you. And there are some Republicans that are getting weak-kneed. No, we don't want foreign wars. No, we don't want boots on the ground. No, we don't want to fight Israel's war for them. And I think I was right when I came out first and said, I think this was not a leak. I think Trump wanted everybody to hear that he's not taking orders from Netanyahu. But are you seeing any stories on the Real? Let me ask you something. Are you seeing big splashy headlines, Iran currency in free fall? No, you are not. Why not? Why are you not seeing that? The Real is in free fall. Their currency is essentially worthless. Are you not seeing that? Are you seeing big splashy headlines about the millions of dollars per day that the Iranian economy is losing due to the blockade? No, you are not. Why is that? Because that's not the narrative the media wants to tell you. That is not the message the media wants to give to you ahead of the midterm elections. And let me tell you something. When this is all over, I don't believe... See, I'm looking right here, Politico. Trump faces biggest loss in Iran war. U.S. military equipment worth billions of dollars destroyed in Iran war, Al Jazeera. New York Times amid Iran war, remembering those lost in another Middle East conflict. You know, they didn't do that. It was the exact same number, 1313. Do you remember big splashy headlines about the troops lost when Biden botched the withdrawal from Afghanistan? I don't remember that. As a matter of fact, they blame that on Trump, too. But the big splashy headlines are that we're losing. Trump bungled this. This is a bad move. It was all, you know, Netanyahu's tried to convince every president to do it. Only Trump was dumb enough to do it. Yada, yada, yada, yada, yada. They're not telling you that the currency of Iran is in free fall. They can't pay their government. They can't buy anything. And they can't sell their oil. So how is that losing? Now, the truth is, we are at a point of attrition. Somebody's going to have to blink. But if you notice something, Trump got China on the side of the U.S. as it relates to making the Strait of Hormuz toll-free. I mean, that's not masterful. Tell me that is not masterful. Looking at the Trump foreign policy, and it is nothing short of spectacular. We're pushing out the socialist influence in South America. As I've said a million times, I'm sick of saying it. You have an election coming up in Colombia. Pro-Trump candidate is now in the lead in the polls to become the president of Colombia. Headline, Associated Press. Pro-Trump candidate pulls ahead in Colombia. Presidential voters, ruling party sows doubt in results. A tough-on-crime outsider Abelardo del Esparrella, if I'm saying that right, took the lead in Colombia's presidential race in the first round of voting Sunday night, setting up a runoff with Ivan Cepeda, an ally of Colombia's outgoing president, Gustavo Petro, who questioned the results of the election. With no candidate taking an outright majority of the vote, the election will head to a second round in June. But Cepeda and Petro sowed doubt in the first round, claiming without evidence that hundreds of thousands of votes were manipulated and that foreign actors manipulated the results of the election. Blah, blah, blah, blah, blah. This guy, Esparrella, or Esparria, is an ally of Trump. Javier Milei is an ally of Trump. Jose Kast is an ally of Trump. Nayib Bukele is an ally of Trump. He is systemically pushing out the communist influence in South America. And by proxy, pushing out China's influence. How could you say this is not bold, effective foreign policy? It's absolutely brilliant. And yet, the media programmers want you to believe that Trump is a loser here. Come on, get in. Get in, loser. We're going losing. No, we're not. We're winning.
5: 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Welcome to Common Sense Radio. That's Andrew Wilkow. 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
0: Screwworms are in Texas. Now what? I'm Kerry Martin with Texas Ag News and Views on the Texas Farm Bureau Radio Network. The long-anticipated arrival of New World screwworms in Texas is here. So now what should livestock producers do? Warren Cude has cattle and sheep in West Texas near Fort Stockton.
4: Now that it's here, I guess the important thing is that everybody be vigilant and watch your livestock and report, and that's going to be the key along with what the protocols are that Texas Animal Health and USDA established. That's going to be the key to really keeping it in check.
0: But keeping a close watch on your livestock is not an easy task on a big spread out ranch like Cude has.
4: Of course, we don't have the labor force that we did in the 60s and 70s on the ranch. There's in sheer numbers of bodies that were out just working daily throughout the pasture. So that aspect is going to change to where we try to put eyes on animals more, but it's a lot more challenging out west, and I can see that being the same in a lot of these bigger country in South Texas, where whether sheep, goats, or cattle, they're all spread out in such a vast area. That's going to be the challenge, but we are going to try to get eyes on animals more than what we typically have been.
0: The big uncontrollable factor in the spread of screwworms will be the wildlife population. And Cude says that's going to be the biggest challenge in controlling the spread of the screwworm. Highly pathogenic avian influenza has been found in a Texas dairy.
7: According to the Texas Animal Health Commission, the virus was found in diagnostic samples from the dairy May 30th. The dairy is currently under quarantine, and state and federal officials are working to mitigate the disease spread. According to the U.S. Department of Agriculture, there is no concern that this circumstance poses a risk to consumer health or the safety of the commercial milk supply. The Food and Drug Administration is confident that pasteurization of milk is effective at inactivating H5N1 and that the commercial pasteurized milk supply is safe. Also, dairies are required to send only milk from healthy animals into processing for human consumption. Milk from impacted animals is being diverted away from the commercial milk tank or is destroyed so it does not enter the human food supply. TAHC is not disclosing where the case is located in Texas. For the Texas Farm Bureau Radio Network, I'm Jessica Domel.
0: Texas wheat harvest continues to move forward. 23% of the Texas wheat crop now harvested, according to the latest Texas Crop Progress and Condition Report. Of the wheat left to harvest, the condition of it still looks really bad. Only 12% of that wheat rated good, 24% rated fair, and 64% of the crop rated poor to very poor. I'm Kerry Martin on the Texas Farm Bureau Radio Network.
8: I'm David Sloan with the North Plains Groundwater Conservation District, and I'm here to help you get the most out of your water. One of the things that we're trying this year is a metering software from Vand Water. So you just go around, you scan the token on the flow meter, you enter your results, you take a photo so that you can verify that it approves what the reading is, and it'll track it. So you can then add together all those flow meter readings, so you can sort of from one time to the next, let's say it's 4 days, or it could be a week, or it could be from morning to night, it whatever time period, it'll totalize how much you've used over that time. It'll give you those readings and total it all together for that production unit, so you can track where you are in real time. And let's say you've got three hired hands and they all go out to three different well runs. Each person might read 10 flow meters. They can all come together on the one software, so you as the producer can actually have all that at your fingertips in real time and know that you're not actually using more water than you're entitled to. To learn more, go to northplainsgcd.org.
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0: Well, just to be clear, we are probably not the best station ever. You know, there have been a few. I mean, come on, we're pretty darn good. I mean, even a humble guy like me must admit it, but the best station ever. Wow. In 21 years, that doesn't take long to accomplish. All right, good morning, welcome in. It is 9:32, just after the bottom of the hour. Do keep in mind Pete Mundo and the Heartland Sports College Weekly coming up. That's every Friday from just after 10 to 11 here on the Information Leader. And this screwworm story is such a big one right now. Federal officials have confirmed the first New World screwworm case in Texas. And that's not ever, but that's since 1966. And it was a flesh-eating parasite that was found in a young calf down in Zavala County, which is about 50 miles from the border. And coming up on the Monday program, Dr. Tylo Hutchinson of the Hensford County Vet Hospital will join us out of Spearman and give us a local take on what they're thinking about this thing, what they're thinking about prevention, treatment, and their advice to ranchers. And I suppose we'll find out more, pet owners alike. Had Ag Commissioner Sid Miller here on the program just earlier this week. And he said that the majority of the cases in Mexico to this point have actually been in dogs. There have been some human cases. It's a mammal thing, even though the context is the greatest concern being in the cattle industry. But we'll find out what Dr. Hutchinson is thinking about it from the Hensford County Vet Hospital in a segment coming up on the Monday program. Well, this was a statewide story this week. Here's the bit of a story from the Texas Tribune that came out on Monday. The influx of nearly $8.5 billion to Texas schools last year did not stop many from cutting programs, eliminating staffing, and closing campuses. And on Monday, school leaders from across the state were detailing the financial challenges that were still plaguing many of their districts, roughly after a year of receiving this significant increase in funding. District 88 State Representative Ken King of Canadian does not serve on the Texas House Committee on Public Ed that was in the middle of a lot of this, but he has been right in the middle of these public ed issues. He's a longtime supporter of public ed. He's a longtime a school board member in the many years in Canadian and years gone by. And he does chair the State Affairs Committee, which is the biggie, if you will, of the committees out of the Texas House, because all of these big issues come through State Affairs. And Chairman King joins us with some thoughts this morning. Chairman King, welcome back, sir.
6: thank you for having me. Always glad to do it.
0: Always a pleasure to have you, Ken. Thank you very much for being available. Let's start here. I guess one of the silver linings in this story, for those of us that support public ed, and especially out here where we live, where we all know we have some great schools and we're thankful for them. Perfect not, but my goodness, thank God we live where we live. We do have some great schools. But the school finance bill, the rollout of House Bill 2, that was much better for rural schools than some of the bigger ones. So let's start there. Explain.
6: So school finance, it gets we can get way off in the weeds on this. So I'll just try to keep it short so
0: we don't run out
6: of time. When you get school finance, schools are funded based on enrollment. And so when you lose kids or you don't have as many kids as the year before, the money you get back from the state is going to decrease. There's several allotments that go into school finance, and the big one is what we call the basic allotment. And most superintendents or school people in general will tell you, we need to fully fund the basic allotment and let school districts, that's basically the discretionary money a school district can use. So the more money that's in the basic allotment, it can be used for salaries, it can be used for insurance, gasoline, you know, whatever the school district decides to do with the basic allotment, that's their discretionary money. So while I'm in favor of not putting all the money in the basic allotment, because you know not all superintendents are created equal.
0: Mm-hmm.
6: I love all the ones that I represent, and I have some really, really good ones in House District 88. There's evidence of the state where money gets misused and programs get cut that shouldn't get cut. So we fund things. You know, we fund other things like career and technical has its own allotment and things like that. This time, what we did, the Senate just outright refused to increase the basic allotment this time. So they came up with this new allotment to pay for things like air conditioning, you know, where that money, so in effect, the money that could have gone straight to basic allotment went into this new allotment that's going to take care of these fixed costs. So the basic allotment money a school district gets is supposed to go further. That was the idea behind it. I think it has that new allotment was not funded to the level. I think what we're seeing is it was new. Anytime you do a school finance bill, every senator and every member of the House gets what they call the school runs from TEA, and then we get them from the Legislative Budget Board. And it basically is a spreadsheet that shows you how much money each one of your school districts is going to get. And that's typically what you base your vote on, you know?
0: Mm-hmm.
6: So we have this new allotment. I don't think it was funded to the level that the people that put that together believed it was going to be. But my argument was, from going back to 2019 when we did House Bill 3 and we put $11 billion into public ed overall, at that time the real problem was these fast growth school districts and, you know, big schools. So small schools did okay, but they weren't the big winners in 2019. Well, the deal was always, when we put real money back into public ed, which we should have done in 21, and certainly by 23, which did not happen, the small schools were going to win as far as more money coming to their districts. So this time, what I fought for was fully funding what is called the small and mid-sized school allotment. And the small and mid-sized school allotment is very important to my district, because I have about 60 small and mid-sized schools. And, you know, if you go back to 2019, we kept the allotment in the school finance structure, but it was basically zeroed out. So since 2019, every session, I've fought to put more money and more money and more money in the small and mid-sized school allotment. And this time I was successful at doing that. You know, a lot of these schools are struggling because of, you know, we've lost some kids after the pandemic. We've lost some kids to homeschool. We've lost some kids, and you know, now we have the voucher program, which is taking some kids. You know, the reality is about 60%, I think, of those that applied for a voucher were already in a home school or a private school, so it's not that much. But there's a lot of factors on why we're losing kids overall. And the way, like I told you at the beginning of this, the way it's structured, it's based on enrollment. And, you know, the more kids you get, the more money you get. So while we're losing kids, I think that's part of it. But the real concern is here, the voucher fight. When you go back to 2023, we hadn't put any additional money to keep really up. We were from 19 till 2025. We basically tried to keep up with inflation, but there wasn't any new big money going into public ed additional. Well, in 23, we didn't put any money in. We met our obligations, but that budget was basically hijacked over the voucher. And there was a $500 million line item put on page 9 of the 2023 budget that said that no money, none of the rest of the school finance money was going until enabling legislation for a voucher was passed. That was the fight. Well, as you recall, that didn't happen. So no money got put in. Well, we budget on the biennium. You know, session is 140 days every odd-numbered year. So basically, schools went almost 3 years before this $8.5 billion went in. Well, there's a lag effect to that. And so, you know, the money is turning, but when you stop a system that depends on perpetual funding for 2.5 years, it's going to take a while for the money to catch up.
0: Mm-hmm. I know you and I talked about this at the time, but remind us about some of the benefits that did come to these rural schools as the result of this House Bill 2.
6: Well, certainly the small and mid-sized school allotment was really where school districts did better. You know, when I looked at the school runs when it was time to take a vote on House Bill 2, everybody in Austin knew it because everybody can see everybody else's what kids get. My school districts overall got more money per student than any other district in the state. And it was only because of the funding of the small mid-sized school allotment, because that's all I have, right? It wasn't like I was able to earmark money just for the kids I represent and nobody else got it. All rural schools did better. I just happened to have all rural schools.
0: Mm-hmm. Mm-hmm. And there were additional dollars for teacher pay raises. I mean, there were a handful of things specific.
6: Well, the teacher pay raise has caused some other problems. You know, one of the things that's always been a problem is many times you see our best and brightest teachers move into administration because they're not making any money as a school teacher. They got to send their kids to college, whatever the reason is. Mm-hmm. They move into admin. When we did the teacher pay raise this time, now you got teachers making more than administrators, and so there's a bit of a rub there. You know, I think teachers and public education personnel overall were really mad over the voucher, and you know, I think the pay raise was needed and deserved, but I think there's a political aspect to it as well. And you know, when I talked to my school teacher friends, they were all very thankful for the pay raise and were very happy about it. But when I talked to some of my admin friends, they're not very happy about it.
0: Mm-hmm. Yeah, I get that. What is your take on, and this is just a little clip from the story that I referenced in the open, from the Texas Tribune, and I saw this on the flyover, Texas flyover as well. What's your take on some of these school districts that are hurting so much? As an example, the El Paso district faces nearly a $53 million budget shortfall and may soon declare a financial emergency. Meanwhile, the Crystal City District in South Texas recently told families it has less than $500 in its bank account. While we have some great and thank God stable schools here in the Panhandle that we're all thankful for, what's your take on some of these school districts elsewhere in the state that appear to be in an extreme bind. Is that the legislature's fault when we read things about some of these big school districts?
6: I think it's both. I mean, I think certainly the legislature has a role to play in this. And you know, I'll tell you, you know, withholding funding over the voucher fight has a role to play in this, Chris. It's not the only thing. And I'll tell you, it's particularly when you get into some of those schools in South Texas and El Paso, this deportation and ICE concern, you know, it's always been in public schools. You know, if you send your kid over to Canadian, you're going to have to fill out how old your kid is and, you know, what shots they've had or whatever. I mean, you're going to have to tell some stuff about your kid. But if a kid comes in that their legal status may or may not be what it's supposed to be, school districts aren't allowed to ask. And, you know, there's some debate over that about, yes, you can't ask, no, you can't. Now, if Donald Trump does away with the Department of Education and we don't have that federal oversight, then state schools could ask. But I think, honestly, there's part of that going in, too. There's a lot of kids that probably were going to school that their families are scared to go to school now. So they're losing enrollment, and that's part of it. I think it's a management issue. School districts, from the top down, if they have a good leader and somebody that's financially savvy and they budget their schools like a business and aren't just betting on the come on what the legislature's going to do the next time, they weather these storms. You know, I've said for years, I could take the worst school district that I represent and put my best suit in that district, and in 2 or 3 years they'd be the best school in the district, and vice versa. I mean, we don't always have the best managers, particularly with money, in school districts. But I think, you know, this voucher fight and withholding funding is having an effect, plus the lack of or the loss of enrollment.
0: This whole deal of illegal immigration and the impacts on society as a whole, and specifically in this case, public ed, I realize is a touchy one. It's a controversial one. If families are already here, I don't know of anybody. Maybe there's some out there, but I don't know of anybody that says, you know, when the family brings the little kids to the front door of the school, you say, nope. You're not welcome here. Sorry about your luck. You'll have to remain uneducated. I don't know how that benefits us as a society to have uneducated people. But at the other, on the other side of that, do you think public schools not only be able to, but required to ask about legal status? Because at the end of the day, why is it the responsibility of the Texas taxpayer to fund the education for people's kids that have come into this country illegally?
6: No, I've always been an advocate of asking. And, in fact, I know you have Mike Lee on your show pretty often to talk about schools. I remember a situation when he, in Booker, when he got, there was some that came in and they enrolled as freshmen, but you could look at them and tell that they were going to age out. Well, it changed his enrollment and it changed his performance rating. And the next year they were gone and he lost funding. Mm-hmm. I mean, because he wasn't allowed to ask. He wasn't allowed to turn them down. And he knew they were going to leave. And I know there's more to that story and I shouldn't pour Mike out like that. But I think a school district ought to get to ask. You know, when I was on the school board in Canadian, if a kid from Perryton wanted to come to Canadian, you know, you're not forced to. If they don't live in your district, you're not forced to take them. And you know, we would ask, you know, we wanted to know all about that kid before we took them on. And I don't think it's right that the taxpayers are held to a different standard than the ones that are here illegally or hopefully are here on a work visa.
0: Yeah, I agree. I agree. I know they're complex issues and no easy answers, but it just seems like at some point, when we've got all the talk and the debate about property taxes and tax load for taxpayers and whatnot, and then you just go, okay, well, by the way, if you come into this country illegally, bring your kids on down to the local public school, and by the way, your local community taxpayer-funded hospital as well, and no money, no problem. The taxpayers will take care of it. I think it stinks.
6: I would agree with you. There's a lot of, but as you dig through these issues and you start trying to figure out what the answer is, the broad brush approach really doesn't work. You know, we're not Houston. You know, we have a completely different culture. We have a completely different student body makeup. Our teachers are different, and when what works in Houston ISD or Fort Worth, which those two schools aren't working, are applied to us, it creates more problems, and particularly you get into the realm of certain unfunded mandates, which are also a problem.
0: Yeah, for sure. That is State Affairs Committee Chairman Ken King, State Representative District 88 out of Canadian. Much more to talk about as we approach the upcoming session. We'll certainly be in touch, Ken. We appreciate your time.
6: Well, Chris, thank you, and I want to leave you with one more thought.
0: Okay.
6: So a lot of the stuff we think we know is coming off of Facebook, right? There's always a keyboard warrior out there that knows
0: everything. Oh, yeah.
6: So it dawned on me yesterday, I was thinking about this. I heard your interview with Judge Porter over in Tampa.
0: Uh-huh.
6: And he was talking about the keyboard warriors.
0: Yep.
6: And whether their information's true or not, but largely it's false.
0: Mm-hmm.
6: Do you think they've ever seen the irony that they couldn't hate on the hate book without a data center?
0: Yeah, that is ironic. Ironic.
6: Just food for thought.
0: Uh-huh.
6: If everybody wants to go back to 1985, I'm all in, but the keyboard warriors are certainly part of the problem for the need for a data center.
0: Uh-huh. Yeah. Interesting. Very excellent point.
6: Anyway, I thought you would find that interesting.
0: Mm-hmm.
6: It's just kind of an idea to kick around, but
0: yep.
6: I sure appreciate you giving me some time today.
0: And I know Judge Porter agrees with that, too. I really like having him on. He is he brings it. He doesn't shy away from the tough ones. And by the voter expression in the last election, he has an overwhelming volume of support. Good for him.
6: Yep.
0: Representative King, good to talk to you, sir. Thank you.
6: Thanks, Chris. See you.
0: I'll play this little clip here real quick before we take the break because it falls in line with some of what we're talking about here. And I had mentioned it a few days ago and then tried to, from what I could remember, give the point in a nutshell. And after I heard this promo, this 30-second promo that I'm about to play for you again, I realized that I didn't do it justice. And that is a reference to Andrew Wilkow, who is a talk show host over on Sirius XM that I listen to, among others. And he makes this point about immigration, the poor, and the American taxpayer. Buckle up.
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9: The United States endlessly imports poor people on top of the poor people we already have. 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
0: Mm-hmm. 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
13: 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I'm Casey Shepard, back in just a moment.
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13: Well, the global agricultural commodity sector is locked in a severe ag market downturn, forcing producers to navigate a wave of grain price declines. I had the opportunity to visit with OSU crop marketing specialist Todd Hubbs to talk about the technical realities of this market slump and explore what local producers can expect as harvest progress collides with multi-month price lows. When asked about the current performance of grains on the boards, Hubbs did not sugarcoat the situation.
15: It's been brutal. We've seen just particularly in our wheat markets in HRW, you know, just down day after day after day. We're back down to levels we saw in early March. Mainly all the commodities are across the board. We've disconnected from the oil and the geopolitical space. There's been timely weather that I think has come into the market. And there's rumors and discussions about the wheat crop, while still poor, being slightly better than the initial May forecast for winter wheat. And, you know, in wheat, the northern hemisphere crops, other than us, have been pretty good. You know, there was a lot of rumors about problems in Russia and Ukraine and maybe the EU. And while they're not at last year's level in some of those places, it's been not as bad as expected.
13: To spark a renewed upward trend in the hard red winter wheat, the market would typically require a major global supply disruption or a significant weather shift in the southern hemisphere. However, Hubbs believes the immediate catalyst might need to come from the outside of the wheat complex itself.
15: You know, we're seeing today, this is Thursday, wheat's down. I thought we might have hit a bottom, but the bottom fell out of soybeans and corn a bit today, so I think it's getting dragged down. We probably need to see some domestic crop problems, and while there has been some dryness creeping into the Corn Belt, the worst parts of the Corn Belt in the western half, in Nebraska and eastern South Dakota and parts of Iowa, are expected to get rain this week.
13: To hear more from Todd Hubbs, you can go to OklahomaFarmReport.com. That's our latest farm and ranch news. I'm Casey Shepard on the Radio Oklahoma Ag Network.
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0: Well, as always, my friend, I appreciate you listening. Thank you very much. We'll have another great week next week. Looking forward to sharing it with you here on the Information Leader. Got a news update at the door. 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
5: News this hour from Town Hall. I'm John Scott. U.S. employers adding 172,000 jobs in May as the labor market continued to show resilience in the face of rising costs from the Iran war. The Labor Department reported job growth was down slightly last month from a revised 179,000 in April. The unemployment rate stayed at a low 4.3%. The Senate passed a bill funding President Trump's immigration enforcement agencies early Friday after weeks of delays and backlash to an unrelated billion-dollar settlement fund that nearly derailed the bill.
11: Senators voted 52 to 47 to pass the $70 billion legislation to fund Immigration and Customs Enforcement and Border Patrol for the next 3 years through the end of President Trump's term after Democrats blocked the money for months. The bill will now head to the House, which is expected to take it up next week. The final vote came just before 5 a.m. after Republicans narrowly defeated multiple attempts by members of both parties to add language to the bill that would permanently ban Mr. Trump's settlement fund for allies who believe that they've been politically persecuted. Bernie Bennett, Washington.
5: China and North Korea holding talks next week.
12: Chinese leader Xi Jinping will travel to North Korea next week in what will be his first visit in years. The trip, the latest in a series of steps by China to reinforce its close ties with its nuclear-armed neighbor, whose leader, Kim Jong-un, has reached out to Russia in recent years, notably by sending troops and conventional weapons to support the war against Ukraine. The next week meeting announcement was made by both countries on Friday, a day after North Korea unveiled a new facility to produce nuclear fuel. Experts say the plant's disclosure implies that Kim is eager to cement his country's status as a nuclear weapons state ahead of Xi's visit. I'm Charles Delezesma.
5: And the vote counting continues in the California governor's race. That's after Tuesday's election. More on these stories from townhall.com.
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beef happening right now between the Big 12 and the SEC, and we are going to react to it and get your thoughts right here on Heartland College Sports. I'm Pete Mundo. Thanks for joining us. Make sure you like the video and you are subscribed to the channel. It's the off season, but damn, it's getting good. And let's go Big 12. Pound some sand, SEC. So here's what's happened over the last few days. I've got like half a dozen examples in less than a week of Big 12 SEC beef, and we'll go through them all and talk big picture here with you on the show. The thing that had me the most ticked off out of anything was not even the balls, the audacity, the absolute short-sightedness of someone like Shane Beamer, head coach at South Carolina, who is just going to town on the Big 12, as did other SEC coaches, unnamed, to The Athletic over the last few days. So the SEC meetings are last week. Big 12 has its meetings last week. Everyone's kind of doing their thing and posturing on behalf of their conference, right? But the SEC still thinks it's 2020, or they think it's really 2016, not 2026. All right? They think that they're still king of the hill. The Big 10 is right now. They think that the Big 12 is still air raid all day, every day, play no defense. You know, they think that's the schemes of the Big 12 conference right now. They think that it's still the Bob Bowlesby era of the Big 12 conference, and there's not someone who's forward-thinking, who's got a pair of cojones, who's not afraid to swing them around like Brett Yormark running this league. That's what they don't seem to understand and comprehend. They are stuck in 2016. Heck, even 2006. So the college football playoff conversation obviously has been all over the place. And the question is, well, what does the SEC want? Big 12 wants 24. Big 10 wants 24. What about the SEC? The SEC wants 12 or 16, and they just want basically all 12 teams from the SEC to go to the 12-team playoff. That's what they want. So this story in The Athletic is so absurd. It notes here, coaches and athletic directors were shown data projecting a 16-team and 24-team playoff. The SEC would have had seven teams, as opposed to the 42% the league had the last five with the 12 teams that made the college football playoff prior. Basically, they're not convinced that they get the same percentage of teams in the playoff at 24 that they would have at 12. So they're like, why do we bother? What's the point? They note here, and this is the quote, as I read it from Shane Beamer at South Carolina, I would hope that strength of schedule will continue to factor in even more heavily than what it currently is. I mean, if you just look at Texas Tech, they lost to Arizona State last season. If I'm not mistaken, Arizona State lost to Mississippi State, right? Says Shane Beamer. Okay. If Shane Beamer wants to play the game of, well, you know, Arizona State beat Texas Tech, and Arizona State lost to Mississippi State. You want to play that game? Let's play the game. Let's have some fun with this, Shane Beamer. I'm all in, baby. You want to do it? Let's do it, okay? Because I put it together for you. Here's what also you can do if you want to play that game. Georgia lost to Alabama. Guess what? Alabama lost to Oklahoma. Oklahoma lost to Texas. Texas lost to Florida. Florida lost to Kentucky. Kentucky lost to Louisville. Louisville lost to Cal. Cal lost to Hawaii. Hawaii lost to Arizona 40-6. Arizona finished tied for fourth in the Big 12 last season. We good? You good with that, Shane Beamer? You want to play that stupid game? Because we can play that game. And you know, if you play that game, well, trust me, you can find ways to have that game work against you. And considering the most important Big 12 SEC football game that we played in the last 2 years was Texas getting by Arizona State in overtime in the college football playoff, which, if Texas did not get a gift of a no-targeting call in that playoff game late in the fourth quarter with 1 minute left, Arizona State probably kicks a field goal to win the game and get to the college football playoff semifinals. I just want to note that as well. Just like we talked about when it came to Steve Sarkisian going on about how his twos and his threes could beat Texas Tech.
I know the SEC is now 1,620.

0: 22-0 in hypothetical games. The SEC is so good at hypothetical games. Don't let anybody tell you otherwise. They're the best at hypothetical games. Nobody does a better job. No one has ever lost a game in the SEC in the hypothetical matchup. They're just outstanding. Spare me. I'm sick of this from Shane Beamer, claiming the Big 12, well, Tech lost to Mississippi or Tech lost to Arizona State, who lost to Mississippi State. I don't want to hear it. Because that game will not always, and frankly, there are many ways to make it not work in your favor, Shane Beamer. So please don't do it. Please. Pete Mundo on Heartland College Sports, make sure you're subscribed. So that, I had to get that off my chest because I'm sick of it. And the SEC should be embarrassed by how it's come out of its meetings. Okay, the Big Ten has taken you over for top dog in college football. Not just at the top, but also down the ranks. The SEC is now using the moniker of we're the deepest conference in college football. Based on what? Based on your made-up eye test from your ESPN lackeys? Based on your undefeated and hypothetical games attitude? Based on recruiting rankings that are juiced in your favor? Based on what? It's just exhausting. I've been doing this 12 years. It's exhausting because it's the same garbage every single offseason with these guys. It doesn't matter what happens. It's the same darn thing. And, you know, I'll tell you what. I'll admit, I don't think expanding to 24 in the playoff is good for college football. I've said that many times. But if this gives us a chance to shut these clowns up, give me it. Just give me it. I'm all in. Okay, I'm done. I'm done trying to listen to Greg Sankey and these coaches whine and then play ESPN like a fiddle and have ESPN spin it on behalf of the conference that they are invested in to the tune of billions of dollars. It is so incestual. It is so disturbing. And it's only getting worse. So I'm all in with you here, Yormark. I admit the last few weeks I've questioned it, but I can't anymore. And the SEC handling itself the way it has the last couple of weeks is case in point. Whether it's Sark, whether it's Beamer, whether it's Sankey, any of these guys. I'm done. I'm totally done. So what else? We've got UT and Tech and what's going on there, by the way. So how about this with Texas and Texas Tech? Steve Sarkisian opens his mouth and says, you know what? We think that we could beat Texas Tech with our twos and threes. Okay, cool, bro. Let's do it. We'll buy you out of your week one game. Let's play the game. And everybody wins. Let's see how this goes. And nothing from Texas. Nothing. Texas Tech literally called the bluff. And Tech did the right thing. Cody Campbell did the right thing. We'll pay for your buyout in week one. And Tech is like, yeah, about that. No, sorry, we're tied up. We got to play Texas State. Then we got Ohio State. And, you know, it's just not going to work. That's why, by the way, these college football schedules should not be done 10 years in advance. Is it not ideal for Tech to be playing Oregon State as its premier non-conference game? Yes, it's not ideal. I agree with that. But guess what? This stuff wasn't just set last week, okay? This stuff is done years in advance. If there's a change to make in college football, it's reset the non-conference with the power leagues based on who ranked where in the season prior. And you'll get solid, competitive, non-conference games in September. Just do it that way. I mean, it's not Texas Tech's fault that they schedule Oregon State when they're a somewhat legitimate Pac-12 team, and then the Pac-12 gets, blown up. That's actually, in many ways, Texas's fault. It was Texas and Oklahoma who left the Big 12 for the SEC, and that started the domino effect of conference realignment, and that's why Oregon State was left without a home, and now they're not really a power conference program anymore. That's not Tech's fault. When they schedule these games, years and years and years ago, do I love it for Tech? No, I would rather Texas Tech play a legit, solid, non-conference opponent out of the Power Four. I think that would be better for the program, and I think it would be better, more importantly, for the Big 12. But you can't do it the way the system's currently operating. You just can't do it. And now looking forward, there's no incentive at all for any of these Big Ten or SEC teams to schedule a Big 12 or ACC team, because all they want to do is play the hypothetical matchup game, because that behooves them in the college football playoff rankings. And they know it. They know it. Now, the Big 12's got to get out there and win some of these games. We've talked about that plenty. But they know the way this thing is set up and the way that it's been shaking out. That's why the Big 12, in some respects, is in this no-win position. So I am done listening to Steve Sarkisian say, you know what, we could beat the twos and the threes, considering this guy couldn't beat the Arizona State ones without some help from the refs 18 months ago. Like, does he just have amnesia and forget that game for the Texas Longhorns? Because that was a Big 12 team. And it wasn't that long ago. We're not going back to 2018 here. We're going back 18 months. So, man, I'll tell you what. It's been a very good week for the Big 12 in defending itself against the absolute utter nonsense that has been spewed from some of these SEC folks, whether it's coaches, commissioners, talking heads, or others. And I'm here for it. And this league needs to continue to defend itself and just say, we'll play it anytime, anywhere, you name the date, we'll buy you out, let's go. That's what the Big 12 needs to do more of, and whether it's your Mark Campbell, McGuire, let's go, I'm all in. And I hope that you're all in too, especially on this show. Please make sure you are subscribed on Heartland College Sports. I'm Pete Mundo. Thank you for joining us, as always, as a part of the show. 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It's great to have you here as a part of the show. We'll get to more of the Big 12 SEC beef from recent days coming up right here on heartlandcollegesports.com. I'm Pete Mundo.
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0: Pete Mundo continuing on Heartland College Sports Weekly, part of HeartlandCollegeSports.com. So if you have missed it, man, it's been a wild week or so for the Big 12 versus the SEC. I've got some other examples for you, of course, leaning into what has been a rivalry that just, I don't know, it keeps growing. There's something about this beef that just feels different compared to like Big 12, Big 10, which really doesn't exist. Big 12 ACC is blah. Even Big 10 SEC, I don't know. It doesn't have the juice of what I feel like we get with the Big 12 and the SEC. The softball action. There was some beef between Texas Tech and Tennessee. There was some beef between Texas Tech and Florida. We know about that last week. So we've had drama on the softball field. We've had drama on the baseball field as well. West Virginia and Kentucky in Morgantown. Apparently some words were shared there during the regional this past weekend. And then KU Arkansas, no love lost there between those teams. KU reporters claim that KU fans may have spilt some beer on Arkansas fans. Arkansas fans claiming that they had beer dumped on them. Either way, the law enforcement folks were involved in both situations in Morgantown and Lawrence. So you've had this unbelievable, dramatic week of Big 12 SEC drama on full display in baseball, in softball, in football, at the commissioner's level, and everywhere in between. And there's really, in my 12 years of doing this, I can't think of a week that has been as dramatic as this week has been, with all of these Big 12 SEC storylines just bubbling to the surface and really being national storylines over the last 4, 5, 6 days. It's been incredible. It's like WWE, what we're getting here. And I'll tell you right now, I'm not a wrestling guy, but this is right up there with the best wrestling drama. And you haven't been able to script this. None of this stuff is scripted. It's just real life, real time, people going at it, big personalities, big programs, big donors, big money, all wrapped into one unbelievable storyline that I'm soaking up, man. I'm here for, and I'm so glad that you're here as well on Heartland College Sports. It's been an absolute blast. It has been. Oh, my goodness gracious. Hope you're doing well, and hope you had a great weekend. Can you believe it? We are turning the calendar to June this week. I mean, that is absolutely wild. We're a couple of months away from really getting into the thick of the college football preseason and getting ready for what's going to be just a tremendous, tremendous upcoming year. I can't wait for it. I really can't wait for it. All right. Now, let's talk about Brendan Sorsby at Cincinnati. What do we know? What did the NCAA know? And when did they know it? I'm Pete Mundo on Heartland College Sports. Please subscribe to the channel right now. So what we know in part is that Cincinnati did not tip off Texas Tech. It was a good, juicy, dramatic rumor, speculation, whatever you want to call it, that came up right away. Hey, did Cincinnati potentially tip off the NCAA because they're ticked off at Sorsby for leaving them and staying inside the Big 12? Well, that's not what happened. It's not. And that's okay. That's all right. Because what we do know is that the NCAA was tipped off by a sports book. All right? A sports book tipped off In all, well, first off, we go back to 2024. That's where this whole thing started. In August of 24, Prohibet alerts Cincinnati, saying, hey, you know, something's going on with Sorsby's account. The alert denied Sorsby access to a betting platform, and he was interviewed by the school's compliance office before resolving it and basically moving on. Sorsby spoke with the school's compliance team about the matter and received sports wagering education, according to documents. Now, they didn't know that he had anything to do with games that were happening on the program that he was a part of prior to Cincinnati, which was Indiana, right? Which is where this whole thing kind of got totally out of hand. In the NCAA's filing, which dropped on Friday of last week, the organization wrote that it found out about Sorsby's gambling on March 11th after receiving information from an online sports book that had been notified by law enforcement. The NCAA informed Texas Tech of its investigation on April 14th and asked for phone and betting records and to interview Sorsby to determine the full scope of his betting activity during his time as a student athlete, including any integrity concerns. So that's when this thing got taken to the next level. NCAA finds out after a sports book said, listen, we got some stuff here and it's not good. All right. So the NCAA is basically making the case as to why Sorsby's case should be a slam dunk and why he cannot and should not be allowed to play college football ever again. And listen, I think it's a pretty strong case, okay? I do. I don't see how you can have a guy placing the number of bets that he placed as a member of the Indiana football team and say, hey, a couple game suspension, nothing to see here. I just don't know how you could justify that, all right? Now, that being said, do I think that Sorsby should be mocked for going to rehab? No, I mean, listen, some of you said that I did that a couple of weeks ago. No, listen, that, if you took it that way, that is not my intention at all. I know people very close to me who have dealt with big-time addictions. So I'm not sugarcoating that stuff at all. But I just thought it was incredibly lame for him to say, I bet on Indiana football to feel closer to my team. No, you bet on Indiana football because you were addicted to sports betting. Like, let's be honest. If you're going to go to rehab and fix your addiction, the first thing is to admit you have a problem. And Sorsby didn't do that. And that's what I was mocking and knocking a couple of weeks ago. It wasn't the fact that he went to rehab. It was his excuse, because if you go to rehab and you take it seriously, you don't start making excuses for why you were involved in your addiction. You look yourself in the mirror like a man and you say, I screwed up. I'm done doing it. I'm not going to excuse away why I'm continuing or why I was a part of this addiction. You just can't have it both ways. And I felt like he was trying to have it both ways. But Reese Davis took it a step further. Reese Davis said, quote, I thought the feeling and connection to the team by betting on them fell a little flat in terms of his argument, saying that he bet on Indiana because he wasn't playing and he wanted to feel closer to them. That fell flat for me. That is part of what Reese Davis had to say in an interview recently. I want to credit who that interview was with, and it looks like it was on the ESPN College Game Day podcast. So that's a nice way for Reese Davis to say he wasn't buying the rehab. Now, I actually buy the rehab. The question is whether or not that should be enough to, you know, get him back in the college football. That is TBD. Real quick, before we get to some mailbag and other conversations here on the show, Big 12 wants to go to 20 league basketball games, 10 league football games. Don't do it, your Mark. Please don't do it, my brother. Not a fan, not interested, no thanks, I'm out. Why is ESPN selling college football playoff games? What's going on there? The why behind it and much more we'll get to right here on HeartlandCollegeSports.com.
3: And now the KXDJ community calendar. Here's a look at some of the things going on around our area. First of all, menu for lunch today at the Senior Center in Perryton, ham and beans, cornbread, and fried potatoes. Youth camps that begin on Monday. Next week, the Groover Greyhound Baseball Camp, the Pampa Future Lady Harvester Softball Camp, and the Perryton Youth Baseball Camp. 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The Groover FFA is taking donations to help families impacted by the recent wildfires near Amarillo. You can drop off items at the Groover Ag Department through this Sunday, and you can find them on socials for more info on the need. The Perryton Farmers Market begins tomorrow morning, 8 till 11, 8 till 1 now on Saturdays in the Perryton National Bank parking lot. And vendors are welcome. If you'd like to sell the things that you grow, make, whatever, bake, they'd love to have you. And we've got a number for you if you need it. 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And tomorrow night on Saturday, the Texas Trio. 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A food truck fundraiser will be held in Groover in the parking lot north of the post office this evening. The Chop Chop Hibachi Cuisine food truck will be there for dinner 4 to 6:30. And all the proceeds go to support Andrea and Gary Woolley, who recently lost their home in a fire. The Perryton Lions Club Global Tournament is coming up tonight at the Perryton Golf Course. Coming up this weekend, you'll have the annual Live Like Linda four-player scramble in Canadian tomorrow. And then it's the Hansford Hospice Golf Tournament tomorrow over on the Spearman Course. And that tournament this year in honor of the late, our good friend Richie Thompson, a longtime hospice volunteer. Richie is missed. The National Cow Calling coming up in Miami this weekend. They'll kick it off tonight with the poker tournament, live music with Jake Hooker. And then tomorrow on Saturday, a fun run and walk, sand volleyball, parade, bouncy houses, barbecue, the cow calling, and then music tomorrow night with Ty Blackburn, followed by the Steel Scarecrows. There'll be a church service, Cowboy Church, on Sunday morning. That's all in Miami this weekend. The annual kids fishing tournament down at Lake Fryer rolls in the morning with registration at 7:30. That's for your kids 14 and younger. Perryton's Museum of the Plains will hold an owl pellet dissection tomorrow at 1. Owl pellets are the parts of an owl's meal that they cannot digest. Participants will carefully examine the pellets and discover what the owl may have eaten. Wow. The annual Higgins Hog Roast coming up down in Higgins at City Park on Saturday. There'll be food, a cornhole tournament, live music. Lots going on in Higgins tomorrow as well. And for more on these and other area happenings, check out the KXDJ community calendar on the Perryton page at highplainsobserver.com.
0: We've got ESPN selling college football playoff games. What the heck is going on here? I'm Pete Mundo. We're Heartland College Sports. We cover the Big 12, and we are so grateful that you are here joining us on the show. Please make sure that you are liking the video right now as you're rolling in and subscribe as well. So we'll get your questions here on the mailbag on this show. But where I want to start, because a lot of you emailed me about this, is ESPN. And what the heck's going on? It's one of two things as far as I can tell. All right? Either they can make a fortune by selling playoff games, or they've got budget issues and they overpaid for the college football playoff, and now ESPN is potentially trying to recoup some of that money. It's one of those two things that's going on here. So this came out on Monday because the college football playoff announced its dates, its kickoff times, and broadcast information for the upcoming college football playoff. And remember, the college football playoff and ESPN agreed to a deal through 2031-22 back in March of 24. So we're going into the third year of this deal since it was renegotiated 2.5 years ago. And at the time, it was the playoff and ESPN agreed to a new six-year, $7.8 billion contract to ensure the network remains the sole media rights holder of the event through the 2031-22 season. And now here we are. I'm looking at the playoff schedule, and I mean, you've got half the games on TNT, True TV, HBO Max. half of the college football games this year, college football playoff games this year, are going to be on TNT and True TV. You've got December 19th games. Two of those are going to be on True TV, TNT, after the two prior games the night before and the noon game Eastern time on ABC ESPN. You go to the quarterfinals, Fiesta Bowl quarterfinal, True TV. January 1 quarterfinal, True TV. And then the 4 p.m., 8 p.m. Eastern slots also on True TV. The semifinal, you have a semifinal game in the college football playoff on True TV TNT. The other one is the Sugar Bowl. That's going to be on ESPN ABC. And then the national championship game in Vegas will be on ABC and ESPN. This is very strange. This is a very bad and bizarre look right now for ESPN. And I just keep coming back to, they're not able to sell these games, the inventory in these games, like they thought they were going to recoup their money, or they just need some cash and they've got some budget issues. It's one of those two things, because nothing else makes sense here. Nothing else. I mean, it's just crazy that all these games are not on ESPN products. And some people are trying to find reasons around like the NBA schedule. I don't care what it is with the NBA. And the NBA's had a nice postseason here. You do not give up college football playoff games unless you absolutely have to. And ESPN's given up half of the games. So this is, I am shocked when I'm looking at this schedule. I'm absolutely blown away. And the schedule, I mean, you know, I love college football, but this is not an ideal schedule. First off, you've got a quarterfinal game, the Fiesta Bowl, played on December 30th, and the other three games are being played on January 1. I know, I understand that college football does not want to get in the way of the NFL. I get that to some extent and some degree, but like the 31st is a Thursday night. All right, yeah, there'll be an NFL game on, but come on, just put a game on TV there. I mean, do it during the day. It's New Year's Eve. What are we doing here? And whoever's in that quarterfinal on December 30th will have two more days of rest until their semifinal. The semifinals are on different games, January 14th and 15th, and the championship game is January 25th. I mean, we're a week away from February when they're playing the national championship game. This is an untenable, inexcusable situation for college football. They've got to end this. They've got to change the schedule. And ESPN, as the de facto commissioner, who clearly I don't think is doing too well with this deal based on how TNT and True TV have a bunch of games, obviously turnover sees them. What are we doing here, guys? This is not the look that you want for the sport. It's creating a slew of problems. And it's time to get it all straightened out. I'm Pete Mundo. Heartland College Sports is who we are, covering the Big 12. If you are joining us, please get in your questions right now on the live chat. We'll answer them in real time as part of our Big 12 mailbag. I got a lot of stuff I'm going to get to here that I've got to just pop on from earlier today, some of the questions that you guys had for me. So I'll get to that as well right here on the show. This comes on X. Pete, is college football growing in popularity, or is the uptick in coverage just from the drama that seems to follow Texas Tech? No. College softball is on absolute fire right now. Fire. I'm Pete Mundo. Heartland College Sports is who we are. Please make sure you are subscribed right now to the channel. Did you see the ratings that came out for the college football or college softball opening round games in the World Series last Thursday? They were monster ratings. I looked this up. 1.2 million viewers across the board on average for the Thursday opening day of the Women's College World Series. And by the way, that includes no Oklahoma. Oklahoma was not in, obviously, the Women's College World Series this year. And you've got an amazing group of teams in there, Texas Tech, of course, being one of them. But no, this sport is not just growing because, let's say, Texas Tech is obviously kind of becoming the anti-hero in the eyes of some. It has been rapidly expanding in popularity. If you talk to any TV executive, I mean, the numbers are clear as day. The college softball ratings are through the roof. They're better than college baseball. And college baseball is having a really good postseason. We've talked, obviously, a lot about that on the show as well. The success that college baseball is having right now is amazing. But softball is even better. Nebraska's extra inning game against Arkansas last week averaged 1.4 million viewers, making it the most watched opening Thursday game in Women's College World Series history. I mentioned that 1.2 million average for that Thursday last week. That is up 63% year over year. 63% year over year. You can't make that up, man. That is a monster number. And here's the other part of it that ESPN's got to like, because they have the contract, obviously. The age, the demographic, is like largely under 34. Do you know how hard it is to get the under 34 crowd to consume your product on linear TV? It's really tough. I mean, I say that as someone who's 37, but I feel like I'm a dinosaur sometimes in how I consume media. That is unbelievable. If you're getting 34 and under audiences to television sets to watch anything, but especially college softball. And that's what's happening right now. So it has been an incredible week of women's softball. It's been a great few days of college baseball. These two sports are really trending in a fantastic direction. And I wrote about it on the newsletter this week. I give you one take in writing. I don't give you anywhere on the website. And I'll just touch on it briefly here. But it's the growth and expansion of popularity in especially college baseball, but same thing for softball. And a lot of what I think people are drawn to right now with these two sports is, yes, there's NIL money, but it doesn't feel as contrived. It doesn't feel as corporate. It doesn't feel as professional as what you're getting now with college football and with college basketball to a lesser extent. It still feels like college sports in terms of the players, the coaches, the fans are into it. It just has more of a college sports feel. And I think that fans are yearning and wanting that in many respects, and they're getting it. And they're watching it in real time, whether it's the KU Lawrence regional over the weekend. Morgantown was nuts for West Virginia. You saw it all across college baseball. You saw it in the Women's College World Series. There's a lot of high drama there. So it is just great content. It's reaching younger people. They're into it. They're locked in. And both sports are on a rocket ship of a trajectory. There is no doubt about it. These numbers, you can't fudge these numbers. They're through the roof. And I have not seen anything yet for the college baseball ratings, but I think that for college baseball, you'll really start to notice it during the Super Regionals coming up this weekend into the Men's College World Series as well. So that's when I think you'll see that start to really take a step up, and when that'll get more attention as it relates to just college baseball as a whole. But I'll give you this just real quick. College baseball right now is up in the ratings 45% year over year, according to daily measurement that has been done here over the last few weeks. So that's a great number as well. The College Baseball World Series last year averaged 2.5 million viewers, the most watched sweep since 2003. That's great. That's absolutely amazing. So drop in your comments right now. I'm Pete Mundo. Heartland College Sports is who we are. Please make sure you are subscribed if you're a fan of the Big 12 or of college sports in general. That's what we do here. We're glad that you're joining us as a part of the show. I will get to more of your mailbag questions from the Big 12 coming up on Heartland College Sports Weekly. I'm Pete Mundo.
9: Cattle trading higher, cotton and grains lower. I'm Kerry Martin with the market update on the Texas Farm Bureau Radio Network. Cattle futures moving higher this morning with August live cattle up 255, 244.07, the October up 335, 237.15. Feeder cattle sharply higher with August up 450, 357.87. September feeders up 480, trading at 354.87. Corn lower with July down 2.5, 422 a bushel. September corn down 2.25, 4:30 and a half. July, Kansas City wheat down 2, 6:18 and a quarter. Cotton is lower with July down 13 points, 74.76. New crop December cotton down 24 points, 78.25 cents. July West Texas crude down $1.73, 91.31 a barrel. I'm Kerry Martin on the Texas Farm Bureau Radio Network.
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0: Pete Mundo, Heartland College Sports Weekly, wrapping up the show with some of your questions here this week. It's great to have you here as always. All right, next up, this came, let's see, let me get your questions in real time. John asked on Facebook, will Texas Tech ever play Texas again in football in the regular season? Well, John, are you asking about your lifetime? Are you asking about my lifetime? Are you asking about maybe kids, grandkids, lifetime? I believe that they will. I do. I'm Pete Mundo on Heartland College Sports. Please subscribe. So, yeah, I think that they will. I do, John. I don't know when. I don't know how. I don't have those answers just yet. But I am confident that we will see the day when Texas and Texas Tech will play in the regular season in college football. Because if I have my druthers, if I have my commissioner cap on, for how this sport needs to be reconfigured. You're taking 50 teams at the Power Four level. You're creating essentially a super conference. You're then building divisions within that super conference to save money on travel time. And you know where you start? You put back the old band together with the Southwest Conference. That is what you do. That's how you get this done. All right. It is a no-brainer. It is the right move. It is what college sports should be trending towards. The idea that you have UCF traveling to BYU to play a conference game in any sport is insane. And I love the Big 12. I love what we've built in this.
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1: 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In our Ag Folks segment

0: and the rains that we did get, we actually are getting a stand of dry land cotton. Now, after saying that, now what's underneath that? That moisture probably goes down maybe 3 inches from what we received. And below that, Chris, it is bone dry. And so that cotton will survive as long as we get some rain along the way. Otherwise, once the taproot establishes itself and goes down and hits that dry dirt, then I feel certain that that'll be the end of that.
1: Mm-hmm.
0: It'll live according to what Mother Nature does here. Now, the other irrigated crops, the corn, as you alluded to, the corn looks beautiful right now. Most guys irrigated corn. We're actually spraying while we're doing this interview. But the other crops, I imagine guys are still holding out on sorghum. They're waiting for a good rain to come in here and get their sorghum planted, which they still have some time. You can plant sorghum up to the 1st of July. And so they're just kind of hanging out, waiting to see what Mother Nature does for us.
1: Uh-huh. I remember Gerald Key over at W. Walt's Gin here a few days ago when I spoke with him, talking about on that cotton thing, the dryland cotton is trying to get the moisture to meet. He talked about some people, depending upon what cover crop they may have had, kind of what the field story is, may have some moisture deep down. But obviously up on top, it's been so dry, and we need enough moisture now to kind of get those to meet in the middle. Do you have some deep moisture to find, or is it all dry?
0: Well, I'm not sure what the spearmint area looks like, but over here, even where we come in the summertime after we harvest our wheat crop, our plan every year is to come in and spray our wheat stubble and keep that, and then hopefully throughout the winter, I always tell you when I've talked to you in the past, it's profile, profile, profile,
1: uh-huh.
0: And you try to conserve every drop of moisture you get by keeping your ground cleaned and keeping that wheat stubble, because that is insulates the ground. But we have had absolutely nothing to speak of for 6 months, and that profile is gone. And to make that moisture meet, it would take a lot of rain. Matter of fact, I don't know how far you'd have to dig down to find moisture, because I sent you pictures, you remember a while back, of
1: mm-hmm.
0: those big cracks in the ground.
1: Mm-hmm.
0: Oh, gosh, I mean, those cracks are 4 foot deep down there. So I don't know. There's just no moisture in this ground to speak of whatsoever. It takes so much rain to get moisture to meet, in my opinion, anyway.
1: Ocultry County Ag producer Roger Davis says the wheat crop, worst he's seen in his lifetime. Chris Samples, KXDJ News.

0: because that city music just doesn't cut it.
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0: That's Hardy and friends and MacArthur. I wonder if MacArthur ever had to take the Stroop test. There's a new analysis out regarding AI and how it can be pretty easily distracted. And they used a test. It's called the Stroop test. You probably have taken this test. It's a series of words. They're all the names of colors, but they're in different colored ink. Like the word red will be in blue ink. And then the next word might be the word blue in red ink. And you're supposed to focus on the color of the ink, not the name of the color that you're looking at. Everybody can pass this test. Usually people can blow through it without even giving it a second thought. People do fine with the Stroop test. AI does not. This new analysis showing that ChatGPT and Claude and Gemini all performed really poorly on the Stroop test, because evidently it's easy to distract AI in its current iteration. So good, just leave it there. Let the flaw stay where it is, because some of us are not too crazy about this whole thing.
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7: 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A food truck fundraiser will be held in Groover in the parking lot north of the post office this evening. The Chop Chop Hibachi Cuisine food truck will be on hand for dinner 4 to 6:30 tonight. Proceeds to benefit Andrea and Gary Woolley, who recently lost their home in a house fire. The Perryton Lions Club Global Golf Tournament coming up on the Perryton course this evening. And the National Cow Calling Weekend kicks off in Miami tonight with the poker tournament and some live music. Weather Channel forecast, sunny, breezy, and hot. Low 90s today, mid-60s tonight. A little cooler tomorrow.
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0: 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He's the musical spokesperson for the NHL during the Stanley Cup Finals. 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
2: Choosing a supplement for your horse is not simple. Hello, everyone. I'm veterinarian Dr. Bob Judd with Texas Vet News on the Texas Farm Bureau Radio Network. There are literally thousands of equine supplements on the market, and choosing the correct one for your horse can be a difficult task. It is important to remember, forage should be the foundation of the horse's diet, followed by a concentrate. Then you can determine if your horse needs a supplement. All horses do not need supplements, regardless of how good the advertisements are and what your neighbor, who has had horses all their life, tells you. Many supplements are a waste of money and not needed, as if the diet is balanced, supplements may not be needed. We have equine clients feeding 5 to 10 different supplements without assessing the ration to know if any of them are needed. So talk with your vet and determine if your horses need supplementing and which areas need to be supplemented. Feeding horses a supplement with an already balanced diet can cause the diet to be out of balance. Also, no supplements are approved by the Food and Drug Administration and therefore have not been tested, so these supplements could contain anything. Most companies do not do research on their products because they are not required to do so. Also, testimonials are the lowest form of evidence supporting the use of the product, as most are paid to endorse products. Dr. Kerry Williams with Rutgers indicates to look at the ingredients in the product rather than the product name and call the company if you're unsure of the product. Products with proprietary blends are always a concern, as they do not list ingredients on the label, so they could contain anything. Choose a supplement that has a veterinary nutritionist on their staff that you can talk to and get with your vet to look at your horse, your ration, and determine which areas you need to supplement, if any. If you have any topics you would like to hear on our program, contact me at texvet@txfb.org. I'm Dr. Bob Judd. This is the Texas Farm Bureau Radio Network.
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13: 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After a second well brought in more than 1,000 barrels per day, Tex decided to deepen the Smith No. 1. 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
1: 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Cowboy Church on Sunday. That's all in Miami this weekend. The annual kids fishing tournament will be held at Lake Fryer tomorrow, Saturday morning. Registration at 7:30. That's for all kids 14 and under. Area states holding free fishing days this weekend include Texas, Oklahoma, and New Mexico. Weather Channel forecast, sunny, breezy, and hot. Low 90s today, winds to 25. A little cooler tomorrow, chance of thunder.
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1: Corey King News this hour from Town Hall. I'm Ken Lorman in Washington. The Trump economy continues to surprise analysts. Correspondent Mike Hampton reports on a better-than-expected jobs report.
2: The Labor Department says U.S. employers added 172,000 jobs in May as the economy remained resilient amid rising costs from the Iran war. Job growth last month was down slightly from a revised 179,000 in April. The unemployment rate stayed at 4.3%. Mike Hampton, Washington.
1: The Treasury Department's Financial Crimes Enforcement Network is urging banks to be alert to risk tied to serving people living in the U.S. illegally. The guidance issued today follows a May executive order from the president aimed at tightening immigration controls. While banks aren't required to collect citizenship data, they're told to watch for red flags like identity theft and payroll fraud. The Treasury Secretary says the move is meant to prevent illegal aliens from exploiting financial institutions. Federal regulators giving the head of the MARTA transit system in Atlanta 2 weeks to put together a report on security and spending after a woman is brutally stabbed to death.
3: The feds will now be stepping in and investigating two stabbing attacks in Atlanta that happened on the MARTA transit system in the same week. The Fulton County Sheriff's Office says a 66-year-old woman, Margaret Swan, was stabbed to death, a 25-year-old under arrest. Transportation Secretary Sean Duffy posting a picture of her on his X page, writing, "Margaret's family deserves accountability. No one should be forced to fear for their safety on public transit." Laura Winters, Atlanta.
1: After today's positive jobs report, stocks falling on Wall Street as big technology companies are losing ground weighed down by the broader market. More on these stories from townhall.com.
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8: 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I'm Chris Samples, 98.3 KXDJ News. In our education focus segment today, we continue our series on declining Texas public school enrollments. Like most all Panhandle schools, Stratford ISD is also declining. Stratford Superintendent Dr. Paul Utley says one reason is a growth in homeschooling.
9: Absolutely. Stratford's a small town. We know most of these folks, right? I'm friends with some folks who homeschool their kids, and those folks have had honest conversations with us about maybe it's a lifestyle choice. Maybe it fits the needs of their specific child better than what they believe or they have seen or they have witnessed that the public school does, right, for their specific kids. That's typically at the elementary school. At the high school, we have a variety. We have some kids who just, it doesn't fit their lifestyle. But we have to be honest, too. Sometimes it's discipline issue that we say, you have to follow the rules. And some of our kids and their parents say, we're not going to follow the rules. That's very

0: created a co-op, and it appears that they're doing everything the right way. And there's some commonality in numbers, so to speak. If Chris and Paul get together and we homeschool our kids, then you can take some of that education burden, I can take some of that education burden and share. And if that's what our folks feel is best for them, then I support that. I'm going to do my best to show them that we're the better option, but it is absolutely their rights. But some of it, so we have that on one end, all the way to the other end of the spectrum of, we just don't like your rules. Again, I don't want to come off as I'm giving excuses, because that's a minority of our choice for homeschool, but it is a factor for some of our older students.
1: So how do you try to make that argument if you're the superintendent at a Stratford ISD and you're trying to convince somebody considering option B that you actually believe you are the better option? What do you say?
0: Let's talk about the socialization aspect that I believe schools have. I 100% believe that kids need to be around other kids. And that's why I applaud the folks that are doing the homeschool that have kind of joined a little co-op, so to speak. But we have to show that our kids are able to learn from each other, grow with each other, those type of things. The other argument I'd say at the elementary is, we were one of the top-rated elementary schools in the state of Texas, not just in Region 16 this past year. So we're hitting on all cylinders over at the elementary, and we have to applaud that. Also, just the extracurricular activities that go along at the secondary level. Mm-hmm. And we have to acknowledge that. Sometimes athletics, band, FFA, those types of activities get kids through our door that normally wouldn't come if we did not have those activities. So I try to sell the positives of Stratford ISD, but we have to also visit with those parents and say, where are we not meeting the needs of your kids? And those conversations, we've had those. Sometimes those are real pleasant conversations. Other times it's someone's missing the mark and we have to do a better job there.
1: Mm-hmm. Yeah. From another recent 98.3 KXDJ, interesting interview exclusive. That's Dr. Paul Utley, the superintendent of Stratford ISD. One of most Panhandle schools that have seen declining enrollment. To help offset the enrollment loss, Stratford will offer an aggressive transfer campaign for the upcoming school year. Chris Samples, KXDJ News.
2: This is Seth Hale with Woodward Livestock Auction, bringing you the market report for Tuesday, June the 2nd. On Tuesday, we sold 600 head compared to 275 head last week and 362 head a year ago. Market was pretty much steady across the board. Getting in here on your higher yield and breaker cows, cows averaging 1,400, brought from 180 to 183. And then on your boner type cows, cows averaging 1,215, brought from 173 to 178. 1,300 pound cows, brought from 179 to 185. On your leaner type cows, cows weighing 1175, brought from 170 to 172. And cows weighing a tight 1100, brought from 175 to 177. Bull market was really good. Had some bulls weighing 1560, bring from 201 to 224. And some bulls weighing 1815, bring from 225 to 236. Had a pretty good run of some bred cows as well. 2 to 4 year old T2 cows weighing about 1,050, brought from 3,200 to 3,650. 5 to 8 year old cows in their third trimester weighing 1,200, brought from 29.5 to 32.5. 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
4: 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Coming up next, the news with Mike Slater.
5: Thank you, Bill. It is Friday, June 5th, 2026. Here's what's happening today in America. Food stamp fraud, jobs way up, Bolton reaches plea deal, and Trump will be the first president to do this. It's all coming up. Then Bill's going to be here with your message of the day. But first, in a hearing, the Agriculture Secretary, Brooke Rollins, talked about how the Trump administration is combating food stamp fraud. She said the USDA has never had access to state SNAP data, that's food stamps, not until this administration demanded it. That's why every figure from years past is meaningless. From the 29 states that did share data, we've already identified at least

0: $3 billion a year in fraud. Extrapolated nationwide, that's more than $10 billion. This isn't erroneous payments, it's fraud. In the hearing, she called out a Democrat congresswoman. She said, "You just said the quiet part out loud. Democrats want as many people on welfare as possible." She said, "I just don't think you want people to work. I think you want more people on government programs and not working." It's remarkable. Speaking of work, businesses in America added more jobs than expected in May, a signal that the economy's demand for labor is accelerating. Private sector payrolls rose by 122,000, biggest increase since January of 2025. The construction industry added 8,000 workers to its payrolls, manufacturing 3,000 new jobs. Trade, transportation, and utilities added 36,000. The biggest gain, though, came in education and health services, added 57,000 workers. Professional and business services, finance, and leisure and hospitality all added workers as well. John Bolton reached a plea deal over classified information. He plans to plead guilty to a single count of illegal retention of classified information and pay a fine, facing anywhere from no prison time to 5 years when he's sentenced. If he went to trial and lost, he could be facing decades in prison. The original 18-count indictment against Bolton accused him of using personal email and a messaging app to share more than 1,000 pages of notes, which included national defense information, with two family members who did not have security clearances. This was as he was writing a memoir about his time in the White House. He could also face a fine of over $2 million. The president said he intends to attend Game 3 of the NBA Finals at Madison Square Garden. This would be the first sitting president to attend an NBA Finals game. And he might do two games, Game 3 and Game 4. This is at the invitation of the owner of the New York Knicks. The NBA commissioner said Donald Trump, before he ever ran for office, was a big Knicks fan. "I was there at many Knicks games with him in the old days. He attended many of our drafts when they used to take place at Madison Square Garden. Last I checked, courtside seats for the game, $75,000 each, $9,000 just to get in the front door for the worst seats in the house." I'm Mike Slater from Politics by Faith. Bill O'Reilly has your message of the day next.
1: 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Time now for the O'Reilly Update message of the day. On this Friday, something's got to give with Iran. Inside that country, there's chaos. Inflation, 77%, which means the 70 million people who live inside Iran, mostly Persians, are having trouble buying essentials like bread because the Iranian government is so aggressive and so heinous that now it is at war with the USA and Israel. But that conflict is hurting not only the combatants, but other nations who are sitting it out. Inflation here in the United States run about 3.8%, a little higher than when Joe Biden was president, but not a disaster. Inside European countries, the situation is more dire. Now, I don't feel sorry for them over there at the EU. They're not helping out. I wrote a book called Confronting Evil, and the book's thesis was simple. If you don't take care of miscreants, particularly people with nuclear weapons, if you're going to let that flourish, then you're going to have a lot of trouble. And that's what the EU is doing. But they're getting punished. Prices are way up. I just came back. $9 a gallon gasoline in Ireland. Anyway, this has got to come to some conclusion. Everybody knows that. Expect it. It's coming. I'm Bill O'Reilly. I approve the message by writing it. You can reach me, Bill at BillO'Reilly.com, Bill at BillO'Reilly.com, name in town if you wish to opine. Now let's go to the mail. David, concierge member. Bill, everything you say in Talking Points memo about Los Angeles and Mayor Bass is true, but this state is so out of control, Bass will be voted back in. Odds are you're right. Cheryl Barkley, Lake Elmore, Vermont. Why do people who are wealthy due to capitalism hate capitalism and give tons of money to progressives, communists, and others who don't like America? Each individual, I can't generalize on it. But they have theirs, Cheryl. They have theirs. Not giving theirs up. Larry Pasternak, Pflugerville, Texas. The current environment feels like reverse McCarthyism to me. Communists are blacklisting traditionalists. Yeah, absolutely. Just what happened in the McCarthy era. Ed DeLauder, North Belmore, New York. This past weekend, I went to my grandchild's lacrosse tournament, and I wore my USA 250 hat. Whoa! I received numerous compliments, told him I purchased it from Bill O'Reilly. Great hat. Wear it all the time. It is. Best hat. And I hope your granddaughter won. Robin Smith, my husband Bobby, just finished reading your book, Killing the Legends. Wanted you to know it was amazing, the best book he ever read. All of the Killing books are available on BillO'Reilly.com. And we don't put them out in paperback anymore because they still sell in hardcover. Okay, I mentioned the hats, the 250 Americans. All you got to do is go to BillO'Reilly.com. We are going to sell out of these. So if you want them, you got to get them. 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Now the O'Reilly Update brings you something you might not know. Last week, your humble correspondent traveled to the Republic of Ireland with a stop in London across the pond. One issue has become the most divisive and discussed topic in Europe. Migration. Here are the facts. Immigration policy for members of the European Union, the EU, is enacted by a headquarters mandate in Belgium, not in the individual countries. In the early 2000s, the EU decided to open Europe's borders to asylum seekers from the Middle East, Africa, and Southeast Asia. The results have been catastrophic. In 1999, the foreign-born population of Ireland was less than 2%. Today, that figure has exploded to 23%. In 2025, Ireland spent 1.5 billion euros to provide health care to the migrants, money Dublin does not have. A similar story is unfolding across Europe. In Germany, taxpayers hand out 25 billion euros for entitlements concerning foreign nationals. The process in Britain is slightly different. The UK left the EU in January 2020, mostly because of the migration situation. However, London still allows mass migration from its former colonies. Places like India, Pakistan, the Caribbean, Hong Kong, Africa, Egypt, and Iraq. In 1980, the foreign-born population of England was just 4%. Now it's 21%. More than 40% of London's residents were born outside the UK. Today, tension is boiling over as millions of British people protest what they consider the erasure of their ethnic culture, mostly because of all the Muslims now living in the UK. And here's something else you might not know. Just one major country in Europe does not follow the EU, and that is Poland. Back in a moment. 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I am Bill O'Reilly. 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

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I just wanted to mention the national hotline. If you do need somebody to talk to, it's 988. It's easy to remember. I love them for doing this song. That's Dan and Shay.

0: book moving on.
1: It's a true story, but momentary dissatisfaction is going to bring him a number one song. So there's that. That's Josh Ross.
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10: 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I'm Kerry Martin with the market update on the Texas Farm Bureau Radio Network. Cattle futures trading higher with August live cattle up 85 cents, 242.37. The October up $1.80, 235.60. Feeder cattle higher with August up $1.37, 354.75. September feeders up $1, 351.07. Corn is lower with July down 6.5, 418 a bushel. September corn down 5.5, 427 and a quarter. July Kansas City wheat down 5.25, 615 a bushel. Cotton trading lower. July down 82 points at 74.07. December cotton down 72, 77.77 cents. July West Texas crude down 261, 90.32 a barrel. I'm Kerry Martin on the Texas Farm Bureau Radio Network.
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0: wondering just how long a country mile actually is? 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

0: If it's been a while since you've seen him, he looks like a totally different person, even facially. Nicely done. 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
1: 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A food truck fundraiser will be held in Groover in the parking lot north of the post office this evening. The Chop Chop Hibachi Cuisine food truck will be on hand for dinner 4 to 6:30 tonight. Proceeds to benefit Andrea and Gary Woolley, who recently lost their home in a house fire. The Perryton Lions Club Global Golf Tournament coming up on the Perryton course this evening. And the National Cow Calling Weekend kicks off in Miami tonight with the poker tournament and some live music. Weather Channel forecast, sunny, breezy, and hot. Low 90s today, mid-60s tonight. A little cooler tomorrow.
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1: Breaking news this hour from Town Hall. I'm Ken Lorman in Washington. Boosted by President Trump's economic policies, the American job market continues to show surprising strength, shrugging off the high cost of the Iran war. Employers added 172,000 jobs in May, and the unemployment rate remained at a low 4.3%. The Senate has passed a bill funding President Trump's immigration enforcement agencies.
2: Senators voted 52-47 to pass the $70 billion legislation to fund Immigration and Customs Enforcement and Border Patrol for the next 3 years through the end of President Trump's term after Democrats blocked the money for months. The bill will now head to the House, which is expected to take it up next week. The final vote came just before 5 a.m. after Republicans narrowly defeated multiple attempts by members of both parties to add language to the bill that would permanently ban Mr. Trump's settlement fund for allies who believe that they've been politically persecuted. Bernie Bennett, Washington.
1: Russian President Vladimir Putin is rejecting a proposal by Ukrainian President Volodymyr Zelensky for a face-to-face meeting, saying he sees no point in it. Back in this country, the president this weekend heads north for some old stomping grounds.
3: President Trump is spending the weekend at his golf club in Bedminster, New Jersey, and then is scheduled to head to Madison Square Garden in New York City Monday night for the NBA Finals. The president accepting an invite from New York Knicks owner Jim Dolan. The Knicks will host the San Antonio Spurs in Game 3.
1: Correspondent Laura Winters. Graham Plattner, a Democrat challenger to Senator Susan Collins, faces mounting controversy after revelations he has a Nazi tattoo and now faces multiple accusations of serial emotional abuse from several women. His critics charge that the pattern raises serious questions about his fitness for office. More on these stories from townhall.com.
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5: 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I'm Chris Samples, 98.3 KXDJ News. In our community focus segment, a church in Pampa has launched an effort to minister to those that are down and out. Pastor Kyle Osfeldt of the Grace Baptist Church in Pampa says the project will provide shelter and more.
6: Pampa really is like a small picture of what's going on in so many areas of our nation today. Pampa has the nice area, the well-groomed area, the affluent area, and then you have the lesser desirable area, if you could call it that. Mm-hmm. And long story short, that's kind of where our church is located. We're not in the affluent area. We're not in the well-maintained area. We're in what would be the lower-income area of town. And again, like so many other communities across our nation, we have the homeless. We have the vagrants, the ones who are just kind of transient, drifting from one area to another. And so it was about 6 or 7 years ago in the midst of some severe winter weather that we were going to have a spell of several days where it was going to be below freezing, the wind chills were going to be below zero, that we decided to open what we refer to as our activity building as a warming station for anybody who needed to come in and just warm up, simply put, to warm up, get out of the cold and have a warm place to stay. But our activity building, it's kind of a larger building and it's just harder to heat in that kind of weather. So about 6 months ago, I don't know the time frame exactly, but about 6 months ago, some property came up for sale right

0: purpose, something that we could heat easier, something that we could maintain better. And so without rambling too much, it's just kind of the desire of our church to have a place for those who are less fortunate in the midst of severe weather to come in, get a break from the weather, get a warm place to stay, maybe a hot shower, and during those rougher times of the season to grab some food and just be sustained a little bit.
1: Mm-hmm. Mm-hmm. Well, certainly churches can play a very important role wherever they are located, in whatever kind of neighborhood, and ministering to people. But sure, when you talk about the less fortunate and the desire to minister to those peeps, I'm pretty sure that's in the book, isn't it, Pastor?
0: I believe it is. And one of the mottos we've kind of adopted around here is this, is you cannot minister to people that you're not kind to. It's easy sometimes to have a critical attitude. It's easy to jump to assumptions as to why somebody's homeless and why they're in that position. And maybe sometimes those assumptions are correct. But at the end of the day, they still need help. And you'll never be able to help someone that you're not willing to be kind to. And so that's kind of the motto and the motivation behind it.
1: Pastor Kyle Osfeldt of the Grace Baptist Church in Pampa. The church has set up a separate 501c3 nonprofit as it accepts donations from the community and from Gray County. They do have several thousand dollars yet to raise for the project. Chris Samples, KXDJ News.
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0: country music makes it better. 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
1: Are you a business owner or manager? 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

0: Love. Justin Lynch's new one, Easy to Love and Easy to Make the Entire Nation of Australia Mad. Ryan Reynolds and Hugh Jackman were on a promotional tour in Australia when they did a shoey, which is an Australian tradition. You take the sweaty, stinky shoes off your own feet, pour a beer in there, and then slam it out of your sweaty, stinky shoe. That's what a shoey is. They cheated. They were drinking out of specially designed custom things that looked like shoes, but they weren't shoes. They just flat out cheated. And according to the average Australian, they're not mad that Ryan Reynolds did that. It's like, he's an American. That's up to him, whatever he wants to do. They're mad that Hugh Jackman cheated on doing the shoey because he's Australian. Oh, you don't want to make them mad.
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8: 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Cowboy Church on Sunday. That's all in Miami this weekend. The annual kids fishing tournament will be held at Lake Fryer tomorrow, Saturday morning. Registration at 7:30. That's for all kids 14 and under. Area states holding free fishing days this weekend include Texas, Oklahoma, and New Mexico. Weather Channel forecast, sunny, breezy, and hot. Low 90s today, winds to 25. A little cooler tomorrow, chance of thunder.
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0: That is one of the number one songs that Bailey Zimmerman has had. 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
7: Time for the latest agricultural news. I'm Casey Shepard. Back in just a moment.
8: Breaking news. President Donald Trump endorses conservative Mike Mazey for governor. President Trump says Mazey is a MAGA warrior and that Mike Mazey knows the America First policies required to grow our economy, create great jobs, cut taxes and regulations, promote made in the USA, and unleash American energy dominance. Trump says Mike Mazey will fight tirelessly to support our amazing farmers and ranchers, keep our borders safe and secure, stop migrant crime, ensure law and order, and defend our always under siege Second Amendment. President Trump gave conservative Mike Mazey his complete and total endorsement.
9: This is Mike Mazey. I'm honored to be endorsed by President Trump. Like Trump, I won't compromise with the radical left. We'll fight back and win.
8: Endorsed by President Donald Trump. Conservative Republican Mike Mazey for governor. Authorized and paid for by Mazey for Governor 2026.
10: Well, the global agricultural commodities sector is locked in a severe ag market downturn, forcing producers to navigate a wave of grain price declines. I had the opportunity to visit with OSU crop marketing specialist Todd Hubbs to talk about the technical realities of this market slump and explore what local producers can expect as harvest progress collides with multi-month price lows. When asked about the current performance of grains on the boards, Hubbs did not sugarcoat the situation.
11: It's been brutal. We've seen just particularly in our wheat markets in HRW, just down day after day after day. We're back down to levels we saw in early March. Mainly all the commodities are across the board. We've disconnected from the oil and the geopolitical space. There's been timely weather that I think has come into the market. And there's rumors and discussions about the wheat crop, while still poor, being slightly better than the initial May forecast for winter wheat. And, in wheat, the northern hemisphere crops, other than us, have been pretty good. There was a lot of rumors about problems in Russia and Ukraine and maybe the EU. And while they're not at last year's level in some of those places, it's been not as bad as expected.
10: To spark a renewed upward trend in the hard red winter wheat, the market would typically require a major global supply disruption or a significant weather shift in the southern hemisphere. However, Hubbs believes the immediate catalyst might need to come from the outside of the wheat complex itself.
11: We're seeing today, this is Thursday, wheat's down. I thought we might have hit a bottom, but the bottom fell out of soybeans and corn a bit today, so I think it's getting dragged down. We probably need to see some domestic crop problems, and while there has been some dryness creeping into the Corn Belt, the worst parts of the Corn Belt in the western half in Nebraska and eastern South Dakota and parts of Iowa are expected to get rain this week.
10: To hear more from Todd Hubbs, you can go to OklahomaFarmReport.com. That's our latest farm and ranch news. I'm Casey Shepard on the Radio Oklahoma Ag Network.
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2: And this News Minute on X brought to you by Kevin Cummings, CPA, Panhandle First Bank, and Elite Oil Field and Pipeline, all are proud supporters of Area Youth on X. Perryton's Museum of the Plains will hold an owl pellet dissection on Saturday at 1. Owl pellets are parts of an owl's meal they cannot digest. Participants will carefully examine the pellets to discover what the owl may have eaten. Yummy. The annual Live Like Linda four-player scramble golf tournament coming up on the Canadian course on Saturday. On the Hansford course, it's the two-player scramble Hansford Hospice Tournament in honor of the late Richie Thompson, a longtime hospice volunteer. The Higgins Hog Roast coming up on Saturday at the Higgins City Park, a full day of family food, fun, and live music in Higgins. Weather Channel forecast, sunny breezy, low 90s today, winds to 25, slight chance of thunder. A little cooler tomorrow. 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And we were working on a project yesterday. 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
8: The biggest challenge, in my opinion, I need to be able to make a profit out here, and I'm looking forward to the future for my kids and other young farmers getting into this business. 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
1: Breaking news this hour from Town Hall. I'm Ken Mormon in Washington. The Trump economy keeps rolling on. The U.S. employers added 172,000 jobs in May as the labor market continued to show resilience in the face of the rising cost from the Iran war. The unemployment rate stayed low at 4.3%. The good news is sparking a market sell-off.
2: Big technology stocks were among the heaviest weights on the market. NVIDIA and Broadcom slumped. Both companies have pricey stock values, which tend to heavily influence the broader market's direction. A report showed that employers added more jobs than economists expected in May. Bond yields surged in the Treasury market. Oil prices slipped. Stocks fell in Asia and were mixed in Europe. Damian Troisi, New York.
1: President Trump will be talking about the economy in Wisconsin next hour. He'll participate in a roundtable discussion on American agriculture. The Senate has passed a bill funding immigration and customs enforcement and border patrol through the end of the president's term. Democrats had blocked the money for months. The bill now headed to the House, which is expected to take it up next week. Before the final vote, Arkansas Senator Tom Cotton told the Salem Radio Network, Republicans are looking out for the safety of the American people.
3: The legislation we're going to pass is a response to the Democrats' unprecedented obstruction of funding for the Border Patrol, Immigration and Customs Enforcement. It is the Democrats acting out their worst instincts to defund the police. They are siding with far-left extremists in their party.
1: President Trump says he wants his new acting director of national intelligence to cut the office. He noted aboard Air Force One that the size of the office has been, quote, way too high for way too long. More on these stories at townhall.com.
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6: If you missed Chris and Ken this morning, here's some of what you missed.
7: Welcome to the Friday program. It is June the 5th, and in this half hour's KXDJ, Did You Hear That segment, make way for the robots. The Robot Studio Dallas offers humanoid robots for rent for $500 an hour. 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
8: I'm an entrepreneur. I started my first company about 5-6 years ago, and then a little less than a year ago, I was following the robotic trends very closely, and this is something I've really been passionate about. And I was like, well, if I'm so passionate about it, I'm sure there are lots of other people who would really be enamored by this and would want to have it by their different events. And this is clearly the wave of the future. So we purchased our first robot. And then ever since then, we've just been buying more. Today, we have 7 of them in the studio and just constantly changing. And we're offering a variety of different robots and the abilities to do all kinds of programming. I know in your preamble, you mentioned all kinds of incredible things that robots can do. Just to calm down your audience a little bit, most of these robots aren't that capable just yet, but they are lots of fun, and they definitely draw a crowd.
7: And if I'm looking, and I think I am, I've seen an article that Cammie printed about your business, and it shows some of the pictures of the robots that you have and that you make available for rent to folks. It's kind of interesting to me the different looks that we're seeing. Some of them literally kind of look like a military-like creature. Others are very tall, sleek, and athletic, these ones that are running the marathons. And just from the pictures that I'm seeing of some of the ones that you have, they look more like friendly little brother and sister kind of characters, right?
8: Absolutely. Thank you for noticing that. So we've taken a very intentional approach to only add robots to our roster

0: assistants, who are oftentimes renting our robots, very much prefer the robots have a friendly energy, come across as cute, because otherwise this scares their employees. A lot of people have a lot of fear surrounding AI, so we're trying to make it a little bit more friendly and kind.
1: Yeah, I get it. So since you just kind of started in this thing in recent years and this technology was already rolling, is there a part of what your robots, who they are, what they can do that you've created? Or is it somebody else's creation and programming and design, and you just simply are in a part of the business where you own them and rent them?
0: That's a great question. So no, we're absolutely doing lots of our own programming on the robots. Robots are really not yet made for mass market, so they can't do much out of the box. You really need to have some intense robotic skills.
1: Aaron Medizida, the founder of the Robot Studio in Dallas.
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0: There's Jason Aldean with Don't Tell On Me, now at Lowe's. 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
6: 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A food truck fundraiser will be held in Groover in the parking lot north of the post office this evening. The Chop Chop Hibachi Cuisine food truck will be on hand for dinner 4 to 6:30 tonight. Proceeds to benefit Andrea and Gary Woolley, who recently lost their home in a house fire. The Perryton Lions Club Global Golf Tournament coming up on the Perryton course this evening. And the National Cow Calling Weekend kicks off in Miami tonight with the poker tournament and some live music. Weather Channel forecast, sunny, breezy, and hot. Low 90s today, mid-60s tonight. A little cooler tomorrow.
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by you, there's Luke Combs. Well, Cole Hauser, Rip on Yellowstone, revealed he usually gains about 25 pounds in the off season, but struggled to maintain weight while filming in the extreme heat in Texas. The intense conditions, physical demands made it difficult to keep mass on despite eating heavily. He's back in shape for upcoming projects after a very challenging shoot.

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0: Change my mind, there's Riley Green. Well, if you missed it, Florida Georgia Line made their official return, performing together at CMA Fest for the first time in years. The duo has teased new music, future plans, and updated their social media recently as well. Fans going wild for their reunion performance at CMA Fest, and it's looking like they're going to be booking dates together in 2027.
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8: Cattle close higher, cotton and corn lower. I'm Kerry Martin with a market update on the Texas Farm Bureau Radio Network. Cattle futures ending the day slightly higher on the nearby contracts, with August live cattle up 12, 241.65. The October up 32, 234.12. Feeder cattle slightly higher, with August up 52 cents, 353.90. September feeders up 75, 350.82. Corn closed lower, with July corn down 7, 417.5. September corn down 5.75, 427 a bushel. July Kansas City wheat up a half, finishing at 620.75. Cotton closed lower, July cotton down 114 points, 73.75. New crop December down 101 points at 77.48. July West Texas crude down 249, 90.55 a barrel. I'm Kerry Martin on the Texas Farm Bureau Radio Network.
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0: 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We, the judge and jury, find that those other stations are guilty of not playing good music. 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

0: Thing About Me, there's Morgan Wallen, who shared a short clip of a brand new unreleased song, which is making major buzz among fans. The snippet showcases his signature sound, emotional lyrics. There's no official title or release date yet, but whatever this song is, it's expected soon. Make sure you check it out on his social media right now. Specifically, I listened on his Instagram. Undoubtedly Morgan, man.
1: 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And this news made it on X, brought to you by Harvester Cleaners, Harvey's Electric, and PTCI. All are proud supporters of area youth on X. The National Cow Calling kicking off in Miami this evening with the poker tournament and live music with Jake Hooker. Tomorrow on Saturday, a day of family fun in Miami. There's the fun, run, and walk, the sand volleyball tournament, parade, bouncy houses, barbecue lunch, the cow calling, and a concert on Saturday night with Ty Blackburn, followed by the Steel Scarecrows. Cowboy Church on Sunday. That's all in Miami this weekend. The annual kids fishing tournament will be held at Lake Fryer tomorrow, Saturday morning. Registration at 7:30. That's for all kids 14 and under. Area states holding free fishing days this weekend include Texas, Oklahoma, and New Mexico. Weather Channel forecast, sunny, breezy, and hot. Low 90s today, winds to 25. A little cooler tomorrow, chance of thunder.

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2: This is Bill Martin with Lone Star Stockyards with your weekly market report for Tuesday, June 2nd. Light run this week with only 600 head. USDA reported there was not enough big groups to establish a trend. However, some of the yearlings were somewhat lower. From Hereford, we had one load of big heifers, 960-pound crossbred heifers out of the grow yard at 288 and a quarter, a load of 850s at 299. From Amarillo, one load of nice steers off of wheat weighed 792 at 351. The 640 weights off of that group at 381. In Canyon, 570-pound red Angus steer calves at 414. 445 weights at 516, 580 weight heifers at 387, 490 weight heifers at 4 and a quarter, and 450s at 450. From Canyon, 588 pound heifers at 383, 580 weight steers at 410. From Amarillo, nice package of bull calves weighing 580 at 402, 450 weight bull calves at 515. From Claude, 550 weight heifers at $4, 420 weight heifers at 485. Quite a few cattle already consigned for next week. We've got 250 fancy black calves off of one ranch weighing 4 to 5. They're weaned, ready to go. Got over 100 head of cows to split or preg check and several loads of yearlings. So once again, for more info, please call us at 806-677-0777. From Lone Star Stockyards, this is Bill Martin.
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1: Breaking news this hour from Town Hall. I'm Ken Lorman in Washington. Six more states held primary elections this week, and the top Republican in Congress is concerned about many of the results. On the Salem News program this week on Capitol Hill with Tony Perkins, House Speaker Mike Johnson says the Democrats seem intent on nominating far-left radicals for the House and Senate.
2: The farther and farther left candidates are making their way through these primaries, and some of them are prevailing, heading down to runoffs. Really dangerous people with really dangerous ideologies. They're Marxists, and they want to turn America into that. So we have to defeat them. This is a battle of ideologies. We say it often, the widening chasm between the two parties, it's, you know, in terms of our philosophy, has never been as great as it is, and that's why the stakes are so high.
1: Speaker Johnson's full interview will be heard when This Week on Capitol Hill is broadcast beginning at 10 a.m. Eastern Time Saturday on the Salem News Channel. Graham Plattner, a Democratic challenger to Republican Senator Susan Collins, is continuing his campaign as he faces mounting controversies. They include revelations he has a Nazi tattoo, and now there are multiple accusations of serial emotional abuse from several women. His critics charge that the pattern raises serious questions about his fitness for office. The latest data on the U.S. economy shows continued momentum under President Trump. In fact, U.S. employers added 172,000 jobs in May. The unemployment rate stayed at a low 4.3%.
3: The job market has been recovering this year from a miserable 2025. So far, shrugging off higher energy prices and increased economic uncertainty since the United States and Israel attacked Iran in late February.
1: That's Bernie Bennett reporting. Stocks sank on expectations that the Federal Reserve will be forced to hike interest rates at some point this year. More on these stories from townhall.com.
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7: Welcome to Friday. It is June the 5th with his Texas headline update courtesy of the Texas Flyover. I'm Chris Samples, 98.3 KXDJ News. Federal officials confirmed the first New World screwworm case in Texas since 1966. The flesh-eating parasite was found in a three-week-old calf in La Pryor in Zavala County, about 50 miles from the Mexican border. Ag Secretary Brooke Rollins announced the detection on Wednesday after the USDA's National Veterinary Services Laboratories in Ames, Iowa, confirmed the sample. Texas State Veterinarian Bud Dingus swiftly established a 12-mile quarantine zone, barring any warm-blooded animal from leaving without inspection. Officials stress the food supply faces no risk. Screwworm larvae burrow into open wounds on living animals but do not infest processed meat. Rollins said no other U.S. cases have been detected and the infected calf is expected to recover. The Lone Star State now leads the nation with 57 Fortune 500 company headquarters, surpassing California's 56 and reclaiming the top spot it lost to the Golden State just 2 years ago. The 57 Texas-based firms generated an estimated $2.8 trillion in combined revenue last year, narrowly beating California's $2.7 trillion. Governor Greg Abbott declared Texas, quote, the undisputed headquarters of headquarters, creating the state's business climate for attracting continued corporate relocations. Texas also got a high-profile addition this week as Samsung Electronics America announced it will move its U.S. headquarters from Englewood Cliffs, New Jersey, to its existing campus in Plano. ExxonMobil made a similar announcement in recent days to come out of New Jersey into Texas as well. Opening statements began yesterday in the Collin County murder trial of 19-year-old Carmelo Anthony, charged with fatally stabbing 17-year-old Austin Metcalf at a Frisco track meet in April 2025. The prosecutor told jurors the killing was a premeditated sneak surprise attack, arguing Anthony provoked the confrontation rather than trying to avoid it. He said surveillance video from the meeting would be central evidence for the state. The defense contends Anthony acted in self-defense when Metcalf approached him. Both were 17-year-old athletes from rival schools at the time. Anthony is being tried.

A jury of 12 with six alternates was seated following a weeks-long selection process. Anthony faces a sentencing range of 5 to 99 years or life in prison if convicted of murder. A man in Kyle, Texas, was arrested after police say he listed a human skull for sale on Facebook Marketplace. The 24-year-old faces a felony under Texas law for selling human organs. Chris Samples, KXDJ News.

0: grew up in the city, but you still love yourself some country? 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
4: 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Owl pellets are parts of an owl's meal they cannot digest. Participants will carefully examine the pellets to discover what the owl may have eaten. Yummy. The annual Live Like Linda four-player scramble golf tournament coming up on the Canadian course on Saturday. On the Hansford course, it's the two-player scramble Hansford Hospice Tournament in honor of the late Richie Thompson, a longtime hospice volunteer. The Higgins Hog Roast coming up on Saturday at the Higgins City Park, a full day of family food, fun, and live music in Higgins. Weather Channel forecast, sunny, breezy, low 90s today, winds to 25, slight chance of thunder. A little cooler tomorrow.
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14: Many Perryton people have deep roots here. Grandparents moved in from Old Ockletree and Gray, Oklahoma to establish Perryton in the early 1900s. 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

0: So, Post Malone, I had some help. Riley Greene credits two key TV appearances, including a fun personality-driven one with Blake Shelton, for landing his new role as a coach on The Voice. 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He's excited about the opportunity with balancing it with touring and now his budding acting career as well.
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0: Brown and Woman. Well, hey, shout out Zach Top. Expanded his tour with a new slate of dates coming up this fall, culminating in hometown Bridgestone Arena show in Nashville. Openers include Lucas Nelson, Wyatt McCubbin, Marty Stewart on select nights. Tickets are moving fast. And it's what many fans are calling a can't-miss traditional country run. So if you are a big Zach Top fan, jump online. 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
4: New World Screwworm Response. I'm Jessica Domel with Washington Ag Watch on the Texas Farm Bureau Radio Network. State and federal resources are on the ground here in Texas this week following a suspected and now confirmed case of New World screwworms in South Texas. U.S. Secretary of Agriculture Brooke Rollins confirmed New World screwworms were found in an umbilical wound on a 3-week-old cow in Zavala County, about 30 miles from the Texas-Mexico border.
5: We have, number one, formed a unified incident command team with the Texas Animal Health Commission and deployed our APHIS response team and personnel to the area. They are already on the ground. We have established a 20-kilometer infested zone around the detection and implementing quarantines, movement controls, and surveillance in this area. We have expedited targeted release of the sterile New World screwworm flies, which is how we solve for the issue, of course, by immediately deploying a 4 million ground release chambers in the area, in addition to the 4 million sterile flies per week already being released aerially in the area. We are increasing trapping and surveillance for New World screwworm flies along the border just outside of the dispersal area. We are implementing New World screwworm surveillance for the New World screwworm flies along the border and just outside of the dispersal area. We are implementing additional surveillance and management strategies in wildlife and, of course, conducting targeted outreach in the local area as well as across the state. Top line, this pest does not cause any sort of a food safety issue. It is not a disease, but simply an insect that feeds on living tissues.
4: Additional details are available at screwworm.gov. For the Texas Farm Bureau Radio Network, I'm Jessica Domel.
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0: Heads up, if you're getting married anytime soon, fellas, do not smash cake into your wife's face. Think about it. Dress, hair, makeup. Brides spend an average of $3,000 to look their best. You don't want to ruin it with frosting or anything else. So when your spouse says, please do not smash the cake into my face, they mean it. And if you don't listen, that is not setting the table for a positive marriage. I'm just saying.
1: 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A food truck fundraiser will be held in Groover in the parking lot north of the post office this evening. The Chop Chop Hibachi Cuisine food truck will be on hand for dinner 4 to 6:30 tonight. Proceeds to benefit Andrea and Gary Woolley, who recently lost their home in a house fire. The Perryton Lions Club Global Golf Tournament coming up on the Perryton course this evening. And the National Cow Calling Weekend kicks off in Miami tonight with the poker tournament and some live music. Weather Channel forecast, sunny, breezy, and hot. Low 90s today, mid-60s tonight. A little cooler tomorrow.
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1: News this hour from Town Hall. I'm Keith Peters in Washington. The Treasury Department is warning banks about the risks of serving people living in the country illegally.
2: It's part of the Trump administration's efforts to tighten immigration controls. The Financial Crimes Enforcement Network, or FinCEN, issued guidance following an executive order by President Trump in May. That order requires banks to scrutinize customers' citizenship more closely, but it is less aggressive than initially expected, since it doesn't mandate collecting citizenship information. Treasury Secretary Scott Bessent emphasized preventing illegal aliens from exploiting financial institutions. Banks are pushed to watch for red flags like identity theft and payroll fraud. Hiya Pinjwani, Washington.
1: Israel's Air Force has struck different parts of southern Lebanon, killing at least six people as the military issued evacuation warnings for nine villages.
3: The list of Lebanon villages to be emptied includes one that had been spared much of the destruction and was sheltering thousands of people displaced by the three-month war. The warnings forced hundreds of families to flee the village of Ankun and the area around Arnaya, on the edge of a predominantly Christian village near the southern port city of Sidon. Lebanese Parliament Speaker Nabih Berri, a strong ally of Hezbollah, who's been acting as a mediator on behalf of the group, said that he accepts Hezbollah's withdrawal from the areas south of the Litani River as long as it coincides with the withdrawal of Israeli troops from southern Lebanon. It was his first comment on the agreement reached in Washington this week. I'm Charles Tillotesma.
1: U.S. employers added a surprising 172,000 jobs in May as the labor market continued to show resilience in the face of rising costs from the Iran war. A rough day on Wall Street with the Dow down by 695 points. The Nasdaq dropped 1,121 with the S&P 500 lower by 200. More at townhall.com.
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5: Welcome into Friday. It is June the 5th. I'm Chris Samples, 98.3 KXDJ News. In our Ag Focus segment on the program this half hour, we've had some welcomed rain, of course, but much more will be needed to quench this drought, no doubt. Ochiltree County Ag producer Roger Davis says they're moving ahead as normal as possible with spring planting, and obviously we'll be needing more rain.
6: We're kind of right on schedule to pretty well what we normally do. We've already done. We've got all of our dryland cotton planted at this point in time, and the rains that we did get, we actually are getting a stand of dryland cotton. Now, after saying that, now, what's underneath that? That moisture probably goes down maybe 3 inches from what we received. And below that, Chris, it is bone dry. And so that cotton will survive as long as we get some rain along the way. Otherwise, once the taproot establishes itself and goes down and hits that dry dirt, then I feel certain that that'll be the end of that.
5: Mm-hmm.
6: It'll live according to what Mother Nature does here. Now, the other irrigated crops, the corn, as you alluded to, the corn looks beautiful right now. Most guys irrigated corn. We're actually spraying while we're doing this interview. But the other crops, I imagine guys are still holding out on sorghum. They're waiting for a good rain to come in here and get their sorghum planted, which they still have some time. You can plant sorghum up to the 1st of July And so they're just kind of hanging out, waiting to see what Mother Nature does for us.
5: Uh-huh. I remember Gerald Key over at W. Waltz Gin here a few days ago when I spoke with him talking about on that cotton thing, the dryland cotton is trying to get the moisture to meet. He talked about some people, depending upon what cover crop they may have had, kind of what the field story is, may have some moisture deep down, but obviously up on top it's been so dry, and we need enough moisture now to kind of get those to meet in the middle. Do you have some deep moisture to find, or is it all dry?
6: Well, I'm not sure what the spearmint area looks like, but over here, even where we come in the summertime after we harvest our wheat crop, our plan every year is to come in and spray our wheat stubble and keep that, and then hopefully throughout the winter, I always tell you when I've talked to you in the past, it's profile, profile, profile, and you try to conserve every drop of moisture you get by keeping your ground clean and keeping that wheat stubble, because that is a you know, insulates the ground. But we just, I mean, we have had absolutely nothing to speak of for 6 months, and that profile is gone. And to make that moisture meet, it would take a lot of rain. Matter of fact, I don't know how far you'd have to dig down to find moisture, because I sent you pictures, you remember a while back, of those big cracks in the ground. Oh, gosh, I mean, those cracks are 4 foot deep down there. So I don't know. There's just no moisture in this ground to speak of whatsoever. It takes so much rain to get moisture to meet, in my opinion, anyway.

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9: 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Cowboy Church on Sunday. That's all in Miami this weekend. The annual kids fishing tournament will be held at Lake Fryer tomorrow, Saturday morning. Registration at 7:30. That's for all kids 14 and under. Area states holding free fishing days this weekend include Texas, Oklahoma, and New Mexico. Weather Channel forecast, sunny, breezy, and hot. Low 90s today, winds to 25. A little cooler tomorrow, chance of thunder.
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0: as you drunk, there's Riley Green. Riley Green, by the way, is crediting a couple of his recent TV appearances with landing on The Voice. Of course, he was on, as you know, the Yellowstone spinoff, Why Marshals. Did a great job in that. But also, he's made a few other appearances, too, and he credits those to helping him land his role as a coach on The Voice. Producers on The Voice loved his natural charisma, his humor beyond his music, and he's excited about the opportunity of balancing his appearances on TV with touring and acting.
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0: Megan Maroney. 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
17: Caring for senior citizens takes expertise. That's why Twin Oaks Manor and the Oakwood Unit in Booker were created. Administrator Sean Hoover.
18: We are also blessed to have one of the few certified gerontological nurses in the Texas Panhandle. What that means is she can spot changes much quicker than most people. We are able to be on top of issues sometimes before they even arise.
17: Twin Oaks Manor and the Oakwood Unit in Booker. Complete senior care that exceeds expectations.
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0: Texas, there's Blake Shelton. Hey, if you're going on vacation, you may encounter wanderlove. It's a term used to describe falling in love while on vacation. According to one survey, 53% of travelers are hoping for a summer holiday romance because that's when a lot of people feel they're most attractive. Interesting. Yeah, I don't know if I feel more attractive when I'm on vacation. I definitely feel that way after losing weight. Oh, by the way, shout out Lainey Wilson. She's got a new single with John Mayer on guitar, which is really cool. It's called Phone Keys Wallet. Look out for it.
1: 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And this News Minute on X brought to you by Kevin Cummings CPA, Panhandle First Bank, and Elite Oil Field and Pipeline, all are proud supporters of Area Youth on X. Perryton's Museum of the Plains will hold an owl pellet dissection on Saturday at 1. Owl pellets are parts of an owl's meal they cannot digest. Participants will carefully examine the pellets to discover what the owl may have eaten. Yummy. The annual Live Like Linda four-player scramble golf tournament coming up on the Canadian course on Saturday. On the Hansford course, it's the two-player scramble Hansford Hospice Tournament in honor of the late Richie Thompson, a longtime hospice volunteer. The Higgins Hog Roast coming up on Saturday at the Higgins City Park, a full day of family food, fun, and live music in Higgins. Weather Channel forecast, sunny breezy, low 90s today, winds to 25, slight chance of thunder. 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
1: News this hour from Town Hall. I'm Keith Peters in Washington. The Senate passed a bill funding President Donald Trump's immigration enforcement agencies early Friday.
2: Senators voted 50 to 47 to pass the $70 billion legislation to fund immigration and customs enforcement and border patrol for the next 3 years through the end of President Trump's term after Democrats blocked the money for months. The bill will now head to the House, which is expected to take it up next week. The final vote came just before 5 a.m. after Republicans narrowly defeated multiple attempts by members of both parties to add language to the bill that would permanently ban Mr. Trump's settlement fund for allies who believe that they've been politically persecuted. Bernie Bennett, Washington.
1: President Trump is pledging new support for the coal industry.
3: The White House billed it as an announcement on beautiful, clean coal. And President Trump declared,
4: "We will protect 14 coal plants and 42 coal mines."
3: Part of a nearly $700 million plan.
4: "And build two new coal plants and one massive new export terminal."
3: Those plants to be built in Alaska and West Virginia, the first new plants in the U.S. since 2013, the terminal in Oakland, California.
4: "Because we're exporting coal. Coal's a great business, really a big business, and it's real power. It's in terms of power, there's really nothing like it."
3: Ben Thomas, Washington.
1: President Trump says he wants his new acting director of national intelligence to cut the office, which has already been significantly scaled back during his second term. Trump noted aboard Air Force One, "The size of the office has been way too high for way too long, and if Bill Pulte cuts it, he wouldn't mind." A rough day on Wall Street with the Dow down by 695 points. The Nasdaq dropped 1,121 points, with the S&P 500 lower by 200 points. More on these stories at townhall.com.
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6: Welcome to Friday, June the 5th. I'm Chris Samples, 98.3 KXDJ News. In our education focus segment today, we continue our series on declining Texas public school enrollments. Like most all Panhandle schools, Stratford ISD is also declining. Stratford Superintendent Dr. Paul Utley says one reason is a growth in homeschooling.
7: Absolutely. Stratford's a small town. We know most of these folks, right? I'm friends with some folks who homeschool their kids, and those folks have had honest conversations with us about maybe it's a lifestyle choice. Maybe it fits the needs of their specific child better than what they believe or they have seen or they have witnessed that the public school does, right, for their specific kids. That's typically at the elementary school. At the high school, we have a variety. We have some kids who just, it doesn't fit their lifestyle. But we have to be honest, too. Sometimes it's discipline issue that we say, you have to follow the rules. And some of our kids and their parents say, we're not going to follow the rules. That's very small. I don't want to paint that as a large picture.
6: Right.
7: But I think it goes to some elementary folks. It fits their lifestyle. We have some folks who kind of have created a co-op, and it appears that they're doing everything the right way. And there's some commonality in numbers, so to speak. If Chris and Paul get together and we homeschool our kids, then you can take some of that education burden. I can take some of that education burden and share. And if that's what our folks feel is best for them, then I support that. I'm going to do my best to show them that we're the better option, but it is absolutely their rights. But some of it, so we have that, on one end all the way to the other end of the spectrum of, we just don't like your rules. Again, I don't want to come off as I'm giving excuses, because that's a minority of our choice for homeschool, but it is a factor for some of our older students.
6: So how do you try to make that argument if you're the superintendent at a Stratford ISD and you're trying to convince somebody considering option B that you actually believe you are the better option? What do you say?
7: Let's talk about the socialization aspect that I believe schools have. I 100% believe that kids need to be around other kids. And that's why I applaud the folks that are doing the homeschool that have kind of joined a little co-op, so to speak. But we have to show that our kids are able to learn from each other, grow with each other, those type of things. The other argument I'd say at the elementary is, we were one of the top-rated elementary schools in the state of Texas, not just in Region 16 this past year. So we're hitting on all cylinders over at the elementary, and we have to applaud that. Also, just the extracurricular activities that go along at the secondary level. Mm-hmm. And we have to acknowledge that. Sometimes athletics, band, FFA, those types of activities get kids through our door that normally wouldn't come if we did not have those activities. So I try to sell the positives of Stratford ISD, but we have to also visit with those parents and say, where are we not meeting the needs of your kids? And those conversations, we've had those. Sometimes those are real pleasant conversations. Other times it's someone's missing the mark and we have to do a better job there.
6: Mm-hmm. Yeah. From another recent 98.3 KXDJ, interesting interview exclusive. That's Dr. Paul Utley, the superintendent of Stratford ISD. One of most panhandle schools that have seen declining enrollment. To help offset the enrollment loss, Stratford will offer an aggressive transfer campaign for the upcoming school year. Chris Samples, KXDJ News.

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5: And this News Minute on X brought to you by Kevin Cummings, CPA, Panhandle First Bank, and Elite Oil Field and Pipeline, all our proud supporters of area youth on X. Perryton's Museum of the Plains will hold an owl pellet dissection on Saturday at 1. Owl pellets are parts of an owl's meal they cannot digest. Participants will carefully examine the pellets to discover what the owl may have eaten. Yummy. The annual Live Like Linda four-player scramble golf tournament coming up on the Canadian course on Saturday. On the Hansford course, it's the two-player scramble Hansford Hospice Tournament in honor of the late Richie Thompson, a longtime hospice volunteer. The Higgins Hog Roast coming up on Saturday at the Higgins City Park, a full day of family food, fun, and live music in Higgins. Weather Channel forecast, mid-60s tonight, a slight chance of thunder well to the south primarily, low to mid-80s on Saturday.
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0: Relay. There's Dustin Lynch. Zach Taub just expanded his tour with fall 2026 dates, culminating in a hometown show in Bridgestone Arena in Nashville. So if you're a big Zach Taub fan, make sure you jump online and see if you can get tickets to one of his shows, because this is a can't miss opportunity for y'all.
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2: Cattle in the day higher, corn and cotton lower. I'm Kerry Martin with Closing Markets on the Texas Farm Bureau Radio Network. Cattle futures ending the day slightly higher. August live cattle up 12 cents, 241.65. October up 32, closing at 231.12. Feeder cattle hanging on to those limit up gains we saw on Thursday. We closed out with August feeder cattle up 52 cents, 353.90. September up 75, closing at 350.82. Cash fed cattle market coming in steady to higher. We've seen sales as high as 258 live in both the north and the south. Dressed cattle in the north selling 405 to 410. Most of those cattle selling in that 405 range. Boxed beef was higher. Choice up 51 cents, 393.17. Select up 382 at 386.86. Corn continues its downward trend. Very little fresh news to move the corn market. However, we did finish lower. July corn down 7, 417 and a half. September corn down 5 and 3 quarters, 427 a bushel. December corn down 5 and 3 quarters at 446 a bushel. Both hard and soft wheat were mostly lower. However, the one higher contract we see is the nearby July Kansas City contract. It was up a half, closing at 620 and 3 quarters. July Chicago wheat down 1 3/4 at 580 a bushel. Cotton finishing the day lower. Weaker outside markets and a stronger dollar put pressure on cotton. We close with the July contract down 114 points, 73.75, while new crop December cotton was down 101 points, 77.48 cents. July natural gas down 11 at 321. July West Texas crude down 273 at 90.31 a barrel. I'm Kerry Martin on the Texas Farm Bureau Radio Network.
3: So we shoot for a prime product in everything that we sell. 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

0: Rocky Mountain Low, that is Corey Kent and Co Wetzel. Well, Cole Hauser, Rip on Yellowstone, revealed that he usually gains about 25 pounds to play Rip. But the offseason, he struggled to maintain his weight while he was actually filming in the Texas extreme heat. The intense conditions, physical demands made it difficult to keep mass on despite eating heavily. He's back in shape for upcoming projects, but it was a challenging shoot, it sounds like. Sweaty, I'm sure.
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0: Well, if you're a big FGL fan, you're going to be excited. Florida Georgia Line made their official return performing together at CMA Fest 2026 for the first time in years. They've even updated their social media. Their Instagram says the boys are back, and it's a video of them standing on top of the old red bar in Nashville. So if you want to go check that out, it's over on their social media now. And obviously, fans are going wild for their reunion performance. There's footage of that online as well. And they've been talking about playing shows together in 2027, so it looks like that's happening.
1: 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And this News Minute on X brought to you by Harvester Cleaners, Harvey's Electric, and PTCI. All are proud supporters of area youth on X. The National Cow Calling kicking off in Miami this evening with the poker tournament and live music with Jake Hooker. Tomorrow on Saturday, a day of family fun in Miami. There's the fun, run, and walk, the sand volleyball tournament, parade, bouncy houses, barbecue lunch, the cow calling, and a concert on Saturday night with Ty Blackburn, followed by the Steel Scarecrows. Cowboy Church on Sunday. That's all in Miami this weekend. The annual kids fishing tournament will be held at Lake Fryer tomorrow, Saturday morning. Registration at 7:30. That's for all kids 14 and under. Area states holding free fishing days this weekend include Texas, Oklahoma, and New Mexico. Weather Channel forecast: an isolated chance of a thunderstorm tonight, primarily to the south. Little better tomorrow. Saturday breezy and low to mid 80s.
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1: News this hour from Town Hall. I'm Keith Peters in Washington. Six more states held primary elections this week, and the top Republican in Congress is concerned about many of the results. On the Salem News program this week on Capitol Hill with Tony Perkins, House Speaker Mike Johnson says Democrats seem intent on nominating far-left radicals for the House and Senate.
2: The farther and farther left candidates are making their way through these primaries, and some of them are prevailing, heading down to runoffs. Really dangerous people with really dangerous ideologies. They're Marxists, and they want to turn America into that. So we have to defeat them. This is a battle of ideologies. We say it often. The widening chasm between the two parties, it's, you know, in terms of our philosophy, has never been as great as it is, and that's where the stakes are so high.
1: Speaker Johnson's full interview will be heard when This Week on Capitol Hill is broadcast beginning at 10 a.m. Eastern Time Saturday on the Salem News Channel. Astronauts on the International Space Station take shelter in SpaceX Dragon as cosmonauts try to fix an air leak.
3: Out of an abundance of caution, five astronauts aboard the International Space Station had to temporarily take shelter in the SpaceX capsule that is docked at the station, while cosmonauts worked to fix a new leak on the Russian side of the orbiting space station. That part of the space station has suffered from cracks and leaks over the years. NASA says Roscosmos decided to do a more extensive repair after fresh problems were found. The crew was able to return to regular operations after the repair work was paused. I'm Lisa Dwyer.
1: A $70 billion Homeland Security Department package was approved overnight by the Senate and now goes to the House. Rough day on Wall Street with the Dow down by 695 points. The Nasdaq dropped 1,121. More at townhall.com.
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8: Welcome to Friday, June the 5th. I'm Chris Samples, 98.3 KXDJ News. In our community focus segment, a church in Pampa has launched an effort to minister to those that are down and out. Pastor Kyle Osfeldt of the Grace Baptist Church in Pampa says the project will provide shelter and more.
9: Pampa really is like a small picture of what's going on in so many areas of our nation today. Pampa has the nice area, the well-groomed area, the affluent area, and then you have the lesser desirable area, if you could call it that.
8: Mm-hmm.
9: And long story short, that's kind of where our church is located. We're not in the affluent area. We're not in the well-maintained area. We're in what would be the lower income area of town. And again, like so many other communities across our nation, we have the homeless. We have the vagrants, the ones who are just kind of transient, drifting from one area to another. And so it was about 6 or 7 years ago, in the midst of some severe winter weather, that we were going to have a spell of several days where it was going to be below freezing, the wind chills were going to be below zero, that we decided to open what we refer to as our activity building as a warming station for anybody who needed to come in and just warm up, simply put, to warm up, get out of the cold and have a warm place to stay. But our activity building, it's kind of a larger building, and it's just harder to heat in that kind of weather. So about 6 months ago, I don't know the time frame exactly, but about 6 months ago, some property came up for sale right across the street, and it was cheaply priced because of the neighborhood that we're in. So we bought it just to kind of have the land. And then one of the men in the church recommended, why don't we build a smaller facility here for that very same purpose, something that we could heat easier, something that we could maintain better. And so without rambling too much, it's just kind of the desire of our church to have a place for those who are less fortunate in the midst of severe weather to come in, get a break from the weather, get a warm place to stay, maybe a hot shower, and during those rougher times of the season to grab some food and just be sustained a little bit.
8: Mm-hmm, mm-hmm. Well, certainly churches can play a very important role wherever they are located, in whatever kind of neighborhood, and ministering to people. But sure, when you talk about the less fortunate and the desire to minister to those peeps, I'm pretty sure that's in the book, isn't it, Pastor?
9: I believe it is. And one of the mottos we've kind of adopted around here is this, is you cannot minister to people that you're not kind to. It's easy sometimes to have a critical attitude. It's easy to jump to assumptions as to why somebody's homeless and why they're in that position. And maybe sometimes those assumptions are correct. But at the end of the day, they still need help. And you'll never be able to help someone that you're not willing to be kind to. And so that's kind of the motto and the motivation behind it.
8: Pastor Kyle Osfeldt of the Grace Baptist Church in Pampa. The church has set up a separate 501c3 nonprofit as it accepts donations from the community and from Gray County. They do have several thousand dollars yet to raise for the project. Chris Samples, KXDJ News.
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2: And this News Minute on X brought to you by Kevin Cummings, CPA, Panhandle First Bank, and Elite Oil Field and Pipeline, all our proud supporters of Area Youth on X. Perryton's Museum of the Plains will hold an owl pellet dissection on Saturday at 1. Owl pellets are parts of an owl's meal they cannot digest. Participants will carefully examine the pellets to discover what the owl may have eaten. Yummy. The annual Live Like Linda four-player scramble golf tournament coming up on the Canadian course on Saturday. On the Hansford course, it's the two-player scramble Hansford Hospice Tournament in honor of the late Richie Thompson, a longtime hospice volunteer. The Higgins Hog Roast coming up on Saturday at the Higgins City Park, a full day of family food, fun, and live music in Higgins. Weather channel forecast, mid-60s tonight, a slight chance of thunder well to the south primarily. Low to mid-80s on Saturday.
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Straight for the heart, that's Alexandra Kay. Well, Zach Top has expanded his tour. 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Openers include Lucas Nelson, Wyatt McCubbin, Marty Stewart on select nights. 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So if you're a big Zach Top fan and you've wanted to see him live in concert, now's your chance, but you may have to travel.

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0: Sleepless in a Hotel Room. There is Luke Combs. Morgan Wallen just shared a new song, unreleased. Major buzz on with fans right now. Snippet Showcase is kind of his signature sound, emotional lyrics. 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
7: Well, the livestock complex mixed today as the cattle contracts look good, but the lean hog contracts are tumbling lower. We've seen a little bit of higher cash cattle trade developing, but so far, not too much just yet. Now, Thursday, we saw the cattle contracts react pretty bullishly to the announcement that a case of the New World screwworm had been confirmed in Texas for the first time in the last 60 years. Friday, the bullishness continues, and even the Fed cash cattle market's also trading a little bit higher. As I mentioned, some light trade noted in Kansas at 257. That's about $2 to $3 higher than the bulk of this week's trade, and steady to a dollar higher than last week. A few bids also on the table in the north, but at no point no dress sales have been reported. So far, northern cattle trading mostly at 405, which is pretty steady. Box beef prices are higher. Choice up 51 cents at $3.93.17. Select up 382 at $3.86.86 with a movement of 56 total loads. Feeder cattle complex looking higher today as it pushes a modest rally today. As long as the live cattle contracts look good, market's likely going to keep with this upward trend. While the live cattle complex seeing an influx of support, lean hog contracts are crashing lower today, as all have but pulled their support from the sector. You can't really point to a lack of fundamental support this week, as cash prices and consumer support have both been stronger. June hogs now, though, down 115 at 94.15. July hogs down 270 at 98.90. And August hogs down 190 at 97.37. Take a look at the weekly cattle auction summary for Oklahoma. They were 30,553 total receipts. Feeder steers 10 to 20 lower. Feeder heifers 5 to 10 lower. Steer calves 25 to 30 lower. And heifer calves 20 to 25 lower. Take a look at the grains. Wheat futures are 1 to 4 cents lower. Trades struggling to see oversold conditions with harvest pressure. Soybeans 1 to 2 cents lower. And your corn futures 4 to 5 cents lower. That's a wrap of your afternoon agricultural news and markets. I'm Casey Shepherd for Oklahoma Farm Report.
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0: New music from John Morgan. It's called Kid Myself. Speaking of new music, Lainey Wilson released a catchy new single featuring John Mayer on guitar. It's called Phone, Keys, Wallet. Song's fun, definitely relatable. Should get big love on, of course, social media and everything else. And Taylor Swift has a new song out today, and it is a country song. You may be hearing it, hearing us play it from time to time as well, and it's from the Toy Story 5 soundtrack, which is pretty cool.
1: 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And this News Minute on X brought to you by Harvester Cleaners, Harvey's Electric, and PTCI. 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Tomorrow on Saturday, a day of family fun in Miami. There's the Fun Run and Walk, the Sand Volleyball Tournament, parade, bouncy houses, barbecue lunch, the Cow Calling, and a concert on Saturday night with Ty Blackburn, followed by the Steel Scarecrows. Cowboy Church on Sunday. That's all in Miami this weekend. The annual kids fishing tournament will be held at Lake Fryer tomorrow, Saturday morning. Registration at 7:30. That's for all kids 14 and under. Area states holding free fishing days this weekend include Texas, Oklahoma, and New Mexico. Weather Channel forecast: an isolated chance of a thunderstorm tonight, primarily to the south. A little better tomorrow. Saturday breezy and low to mid 80s.
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1: News this hour from Town Hall. I'm Keith Peters in Washington. NASA on Friday temporarily ordered astronauts to take shelter during repairs to fix a fresh leak aboard the International Space Station. Correspondent Bernie Bennett has the story.
2: The five astronauts moved into the SpaceX capsule that is docked at the station while cosmonauts work to fix the leak, which is on the Russian side of the orbiting laboratory. NASA spokesperson Bethany Stevens said via X the decision was made out of an abundance of caution. The crew left the capsule and returned to regular operations after repair work was paused. That part of the space station has suffered from cracks and leaks over the years. NASA and Roscosmos decided to do a more extensive repair after fresh problems were found. Bernie Bennett reporting.
1: President Trump says he'll stay involved with the Kennedy Center, sounding more defiant than last week when a judge blocked his plans for a major restoration.
3: And a lot of people have asked me to stay involved with the Kennedy Center. We had a judge who's totally conflicted, but that's all right. He's a totally conflicted judge, should be ashamed of himself. But they've asked me, in the strongest of language, to stay involved with the Kennedy Center. We want to see, because the building will, I mean, it's very dangerous, number one. Number two, it was losing for years tremendous amounts of money. So I'm concerning that. But a lot of people have asked me to get it fixed. We have to fix the Kennedy Center, or we'll come both physically and from the standpoint of attendance.
1: Lebanon's president and prime minister are criticizing Iran for rejecting the latest ceasefire deal between the Lebanese government and Israel. In separate remarks on Friday, they said their country should not be used by Tehran as a bargaining chip in its talks with Washington. On Wall Street, the Dow down by 695 points. The Nasdaq plunged 1,121. More at townhall.com.
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